0: pick it up.
1: Who's the boy?
2: Paul
0: Gilbert. Yeah. I haven't been home from school yet.
1: Oh, you'll go home in a squad car, Paul.
2: I promised him with the siren, Danny.
1: Yeah, with the siren. What happened, Paul? How did the knife get there?
0: I saw the man take it out of his own back and throw it down. And then the man staggered away.
2: Mm-hmm. Did I show you this, Danny? All this blood? Wherever he is, he's hurt real bad.
1: I want you to think for a minute, Paul. What did this man look like?
0: Tall, I guess. Yeah, I guess that's all. He was tall.
1: Most grown-ups are tall, aren't they, Paul?
0: All of them, except for midgets.
1: One more thing, Paul. Was there anyone with this man? Think hard.
0: No, I don't think so.
2: Well, you told me that
0: the other man I saw wasn't with him. The other man in the hat just watched him. Then the man in the hat ran away. He wasn't with him.
1: What did the man in the hat look like?
0: He had a hat. That's all I know. I got scared. I ran.
2: That's right, Danny. Paul ran right into Officer Curcio on the beat. Almost knocked him down. Curcio came back, saw the blood on the bench, the knife, phoned it in.
1: Paul, did you know the man with the knife?
0: No. Uh-uh. I usually don't come home from school this way. We had an after-school game with the 8B2 over there on the playground. This is the first game of the intramural.
1: A squad car, Muggerman, for Paul, with a siren. Then the careful tracing, the sifting through the shadows of a city, the dust of a city, the hiding places of a city into which a wounded man must crawl and lie for a time and then wander in search of a kindlier place, a darker place, and leave behind him the trail of the wounded, the blood of his life. But the man who'd been stabbed had done none of these things. The hospitals told me that, the doctors, the fellow in the neat white jacket in the drugstore across from the park, who, not having a wounded man, offered me a special on shaving cream. Then the legwork of the man on the beat, harvesting the crop of those who had been at the scene of the crime, sorting them, packaging them, parceling them out to me, one by one.
3: Look, mister, how many rights do we have to give you guys? I was calling on my girl. Brought her a box of chocolate-covered peppermints. She was beginning to understand me.
1: Oh, we won't keep you long.
3: You don't understand, mister. I don't stick close to my little bird. She busts out of her cage. I've known her to do that when I pop out 2 minutes for a corner newspaper.
1: You were in the park this afternoon. Saw a man who was stabbed. Can you describe the man?
3: I was never in no park where an unfortunate got stabbed.
1: An officer took your name. You made him erase it, start all over again because he wasn't spelling it right.
3: So you caught me in a lie.
1: Can you describe the man who was hurt?
3: Describe? Who got a chance to get close to him? Everybody pushing, shoving like it was a parade for a general. I'm lucky I got a peek at the top of his fleeing skull.
1: Oh, that's all.
3: Look, I want to explain why I lied about not being in the park. My girl, the bird, thinks I work for a living. It's a little white lie I use to keep a cage.
1: That's all. You can go. Then the man who is eager, whose eyes dart and pierce, who follows you as you move away from him, stays close to you, needs the lapel of your coat.
4: I was real close to him. He had a knife in his back. He breathed in my face. I could tell you the color of his eyes, how close I was.
1: Now tell me.
4: Blue eyes. Washed out blue, and no tears in them. No tears at all. No remorse for the evil doing that had brought wrath upon him.
1: Blue eyes. What color hair?
4: Dirty. A dirty color. All matted. No. No, it was blonde and shining. And it was a kind of light that shone about it. That's because he was dying. Dying in protest against all the wickedness that'll drown. Drown us all.
1: A big man, a short man,
4: What does it matter how he looked? I was close to him, I tell you. He reached out his hand to me, touched my hand. The tears on my face.
1: Help him out of your office. Motion a policeman over. Watch him be gentle with the man. Take him away. And then motion for the next one to come in.
5: Realize, of course, that you're imposing on my time. Not that I mind. You could be a welcome relief from those spoiled monsters I simper and smile at in diaper.
1: You're a nursemaid, Miss Cram, is that right?
5: Call me governess, and call me Virginia. Miss Cram doesn't sound like me at all, don't you think?
1: You take the children to the park every day?
5: 4 to 5:30, except on rainy days. Hmm? On rainy days, the children and I stay at home, and I'm permitted callers from 4 to 5:30. That's on rainy days.
1: You told an officer you saw the man who was hurt.
5: I was making conversation. I needed that to get those brats out of my hair.
1: You didn't see him?
5: I wouldn't have gone near him. But I can tell you who did see him, the looker.
1: Who?
5: The looker. All of us in the park know her. She sits in a window across the street on the fifth floor, watches every move we make every day. Sits there and watches. It makes you feel as if you're being spied on. Know what I mean?
1: Fifth floor, in an apartment on 80th and 5th.
5: Well, you can't miss her. Just stand out in the street for a while. Her eyes will bore right through you. But on a rainy day...
1: I know. You're permitted callers. That's all, Miss Graham.

0: Yes?
1: I'm Danny Clover, police.
0: We haven't done anything.
1: I know. I don't even know who you are. There's no name card on your door.
0: You want to come in and talk to us?
1: All right.
0: I'm George Mason. She's my... in the wheelchair. Diane's my wife.
1: Good evening, Miss Mason.
0: Diane? Diane, dear. Diane, we've got a visitor. He said good evening to you. Say hello, Diane. This is Mr. Clover. He's from the police.
1: Mr. Mason, there was some trouble earlier across the street from here.
0: Talk to her, will you? I'm trying something. Maybe it'll do her some good, talking to her. No one ever does, you know. You just talk to her and I'll answer you.
1: All right. There was a man stabbed across the street from you, Mrs. Mason, in the park.
0: Yes, I heard about it when I came home. Have you found the man?
1: No. Mrs. Mason, I understand that you sit by a window every day.
0: That's right, that one. She sits there, watches. It's her pleasure.
1: Today?
0: Every day.
1: Then she must have seen what happened. She must
2: pretty.
1: Have...
2: Pretty. Pretty.
1: What?
0: What are you trying to say, Diane? Can't you see how it is?
1: I'm sorry.
2: George?
0: Yes. What is it?
2: I saw a man today. I saw a knife today.
1: Is there anything you can do? Can you talk to her?
0: Diane.
2: A man today. A knife today.
0: Yes, well, can you tell me what the man looked like, sweetheart?
2: Knife.
0: Was he a big man? Was he a small man? Was he a nice man?
2: Man.
0: Did you like him?

0: and try to erase from memory the eyes of the woman filled with the named terrors, the known terrors that dart and scurry, gnaw and nibble at the fleeting instants of serenity within her, and try to wash away in the city's night screaming the crooning of a tuneless song, and suddenly the known words, a man, a knife. And know that the eyes that absorb all movement, all shadow, all light on faces and things that pass before them have seen nothing. Not the man who was stabbed, not the one who did the stabbing. And then the long walk to the darkened room, turn on the shaded light bulb and search the cupboards for sleep. And finally, it comes. In the morning, the scorching cup of coffee, the walk to headquarters, and the cheery greeting on the threshold from the cheery Sergeant Tartaglia.
1: Welcome, Danny. Welcome to your abode away from your abode.
0: Good morning, Gino.
1: The best. The sunniest, the bravest.
0: Not so early. Gino, all I've had is a cup of coffee.
1: For which I am delighted.
0: Huh?
1: For which I am delighted. Come, I will escort you to your office, Danny. You will see there how I have taken the liberty to spread upon your desk a repast.
0: I shouldn't have done it, Gino.
1: A repast consisting of a hot paper container of coffee and a half a dozen cinnamon buns. Voila, the repast. Partake.
0: Looks good.
1: How else should they look? The cinnamon buns were baked in the oven of Mrs. Tartaglia with her own two lily whites. Go ahead, partake. Munch if you like.
0: Delicious. Thank Mrs. Tartaglia for me.
1: Goes without saying. And now, to the events of the morning. okay if I disturb while you munch?
0: Yeah.
1: We of the department have discovered that this park bench upon which an alleged man was allegedly stabbed has been a lucky bench. Or unlucky, depending, of course, on the point of view of whom sat there.
0: You'll explain it to me, Gino.
1: Goes without saying. The lucky part of the bench is that 5 weeks ago, a man found upon it, wrapped in a newspaper, $300. Turned it over to Lost and Found.
0: So?
1: So is that 4 weeks ago, same man turned into Lost and Found from the same bench a like newspaper containing another 300. And we have not seen this pleasant, honest citizen since.
0: Do you have his name?
1: It goes without... Harry Forster, 1345 West 16th. Want I should keep the cinnamon buns hot for you, Danny?
0: Do that, Gino. You go ahead and do that.

0: Please help me. Please come in and help me.
1: What's the matter?
0: My husband. No one will help me. I asked the neighbors. They said, call the police. Call an ambulance. Please, help.
1: Where is he?
0: You'll help. He's in our bedroom. I think he's dying, and no one would... No one...
1: You're Mrs. Foster?
0: Yes, Harry's wife. He came home last night, and there was blood. He just looked at me like an animal, and... There he is, mister. Help him. Please help him.
1: He's dead.
0: No. No, you're wrong.
1: He's been dead for a long time.
0: He was asleep. Only asleep.
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9: You are listening to Broadway's My Beat, written by Morton Fine and David Friedkin, and starring Larry Thor as Detective Danny Clover. In the Maytime, the sun grins down and pats Broadway's cheek. Broadway loves it. The sunlit minutes are added to the 10-minute break for a cigarette. The walk is slower, the sway gentler. The windows are opened wide, and the doors, too. And glints of sunlight are carried through long hallways on the sigh of a summer's wind, touching the lips of the girl at the typewriter, touching the hand of the man at the water cooler watching her, touching the steel of the file cabinets, warming them. And having made the tour, back onto Broadway and start all over again. But where I was, there was no warmth. Only a woman drawing a shawl tight around her shoulders and talking quietly to her dead.
0: Harry, listen to me. You were right. We should have told them. We should have told them all about it. And you wouldn't be like this, and I would.
1: Mrs. Foster, what should you have told us?
0: What? What did you say?
1: What should you and your husband have told us?
0: About the money, nothing else.
1: Money found on the park bench?
0: Yes. You see, we should have told him, Harry.
1: But he did, Mrs. Foster. He reported it. Turned it in.
0: You don't understand. I knew no one would understand.
1: Then maybe you can help me.
0: Friday was always Harry's day off. From the factory out there. You can see it from here, see? On his day off, I'd pack him a little lunch and he'd kiss me goodbye. Walk uptown to Central Park. He...
1: Go on.
0: He always went alone. He always sat on the same bench. Harry used to describe it to me. What he saw, people he talked to. Felt as if I'd been there with him.
1: And one day he found money in a newspaper.
0: And turned it in, like you said. The next week turned it in. But after that, I told him he didn't have to do that anymore.
1: You mean he found more money? Is that what you're trying to tell me?
0: What?
1: You mean he found more money?
0: For 5 weeks in a row. I told Harry he didn't have to turn it in anymore. I told him to go back. To be sure and keep going back. Every week. Yesterday, too. And we'd be rich. No more of this... No more factory.
1: Why didn't you call us when he came home hurt? Call a doctor.
0: It would have spoiled it, ended it. The money, don't you see? I thought he'd live, and we... with that money. No. You couldn't. You couldn't see.
1: Then she turned from me and walked over to the window, stared out of it. Across her shoulder, into the noon sunshine, I could see the factory emptying its lunchtime employees, the crowd breaking off its fragments, to the curb with the lunch pails, to the push carts for the ham on white and coffee. Then the other sound, the feet in the doorway, the entrance of the professionals, coroner, photographer, reporter. The man had been murdered. I left. Then back again to Central Park, the park bench of the stabbing. Sit on it. A man named Harry Foster used to find money here, and he was killed. And a woman who had seen it happen, a woman who sat at a window every day. I looked up to the window. She wasn't there. I wondered why. I knew why. She was in the wheelchair. There was a man pushing it carefully down the steps.
7: Can you scooch a little to the side, friend?
1: Oh, need a hand?
7: Yeah, if you want. Thanks.
1: How are you feeling, Mrs. Mason?
7: She ain't gonna answer you.
1: I didn't know she left the house.
7: Why should you even bother?
1: Oh, I'm Danny Clover, police.
7: Oh, hi, I'm Ben Taylor. Got a U-drive down the street. Only Mrs. Mason here, different. Kind of a take drive.
1: Oh, I see. Just today?
7: Oh, no, all the time. From 1 to 3, the element's willing. I take her for a ride. Sometimes here, sometimes
10: ride.
7: There. Oh, sure. Right away, Miss Mason. See you, Danny.
1: Oh, wait a minute. How long have you been doing this, Ben?
10: Right.
7: Well, since her accident. Since at Coney last year. Hurt her back here and up here, her head.
10: Right. Come on,
7: right. I guess I better take her. I heard her cry like that before. I can't stand it.
1: Sure. It's a nice day, Mrs. Mason. I hope you enjoy your ride.
7: Oh, she will. She likes riding in a car. See you around, Danny.
1: I watched Ben lift her gently out of the wheelchair, lift her into the back of the car, close the door, fold the chair, place it in the car trunk. Then back and saying something to her. She looked up for an instant. Her eyes found me. Then she smiled and shaped a lost word with her lips. They were gone. And back at headquarters, the wall clock ticking off the hours of Harry Foster's death. Ticking off the hours that his murderer came to a park bench, looked at it, smiled, walked away in the warm sun. Ticked off the question of why money had been left there for Harry Foster to find week after week on Friday's twilight. And at 4 o'clock, the door opening slightly, and all you saw of the man was his cocked head.
11: You Mr. Danny Clover?
1: That's right. You want something?
11: Only to know of you, Mr. Danny Clover, and to give you what I have in my pocket. They said I should give it to you, you being the interested party and all.
1: What have you got in your pocket?
11: This, an envelope, stamped and everything. I found it.
1: Give it to me. It's addressed to George Mason.
11: Anybody can see that. That's the husband of that woman, the cripple. The one they call a looker in the papers. The one they think they saw that stabbing. I did right bringing it to you, huh?
1: It's been opened. You opened it? Don't lie to me. You opened it and then resealed it.
11: All right, I opened it. I'm a normal kind of fellow with all the normal curiosities. First, I was going to mail it when I found it. But then I saw who was addressed to. I couldn't restrain myself. I'm like the proverbial cat, Mr. Clover.
1: It could make trouble for you being like that.
11: Not when you see what's in it. Not when you see what it says. It says, you've made a terrible mistake. That's all. Not another word. See? You can't do anything to me for just reading that. You just read it yourself. That's why I brought it to you. Because I'm a cooperative citizen.
1: Now, where'd you find it?
11: At Grant's tomb. You know, I've been curious about that tomb for years now. Finally, I took time off to go to study it. Then I found a letter on the steps. And I never did get to really study Grant's tomb.
1: Tough. You'll stick around, huh? Some of our boys want to have a long chat with you. They enjoy curious fellas.
11: Sure, anything you say. I'm nothing if I'm not cooperative. Just nothing.
1: I wouldn't say that, but you stick around, huh? Hi, Ben.
7: Well, hello, Danny. Hey, how do you like this, huh? I rigged up so when it's a sunny day, the telephone is on the outside of my shack. Inspiration, huh?
12: Fine.
7: Who wants to be on the inside when outside it's sunny? You car renting, Danny? I can give you rates.
12: Just talk.
7: If you don't do business together, we never become enemies, huh? What's on your mind?
12: Mrs. Mason.
7: Yeah. Sad, huh? You know, if you set your mind to it and consider all she's been through, and then look at her, she's a pretty woman.
12: I noticed. You said she was hurt in an accident at Coney Island, Ben. What kind of an accident?
7: On a roller coaster. You know, one of them rides. Fell off right near the end of the ride. She stood up, fell.
12: Was she with anyone?
7: Yeah, her husband. You want to know something? In spite of the heartbreak of having a wife like that, you know, Mr. Mason is one of the nicest guys I ever met.
12: What about Mrs. Mason, Ben?
7: Huh? What about it?
12: Can anyone ever talk to her, have a conversation with her?
7: I talk to her.
12: About what?
7: Things. You know, ain't it a pretty day, Mrs. Mason? Is there a draft on you, Mrs. Mason? I talk to her, but she just hums and sings. But you know, I think she's getting better. Maybe I'm contributing.
12: Where'd you go driving today?
7: Down Riverside Drive. You know, the river, Grant's tomb, the churches.
12: Thanks a lot, Ben.
7: Anytime, Danny, anytime at all.

0: Oh, hello, Mr. Clover.
1: Good evening, Mr. Mason.
0: We're delighted to see you. Please come in. Diane, it's Mr. Clover. Diane looks better, doesn't she, Mr. Clover?
1: Yes, yes, she does. I brought you something, Mr. Mason. Here.
0: Huh? A letter?
1: It's addressed to you. Read it.
0: I don't understand.
1: Read it.
0: Yes, it is. It's addressed to me, but it's been opened.
1: That's right. Read it.
0: All right.
1: The note says you made a mistake, Mr. Mason. Mrs. Mason, your husband might be electrocuted for a murder he committed.
2: Leave her alone.
1: I wasn't going to touch her. Cut it out, Mrs. Mason.
2: What's the matter with you? Have you gone out of your mind, Clover?
1: I said cut it out, Mrs. Mason.
2: I told you, leave her alone. All right, you've come here to accuse me of murder, but leave her alone.
3: George.
0: Don't worry about anything, dear.
3: Get me a drink of water.
0: What? What did you say?
3: A drink of water, George. Cold water from the refrigerator.
0: Diane.
3: Darling, a drink of water. Do it. You won't be able to wait on me anymore. Mr. Clover is going to take you away from me.
0: You're talking like you know what you're saying. You do know what you're saying. What's happening? What's happening to us?
1: It's already happened. It's all over.
3: Poor George.
1: Paid off, didn't it, Mrs. Mason? Sitting at the window watching for a man your husband could kill.
3: Simple little man. Came and sat on the same bench every Friday. He got paid for a while.
0: It was you. You wrote that first letter to Han. And this one. Made me pay blackmail to a man who didn't even know me, didn't know anything about me.
3: It was so simple. Write a letter, put a stamp on it, drop it from the car. Someone picked up the first letter and mailed it.
1: About 5 weeks ago, a letter with instructions in it.
3: Why, yes.
1: Leave money every Friday on the park bench. And the man who picked it up, Mr. Mason, you thought was a blackmailer, so you killed him.
0: She's crazy. She really is. She's crazy.
3: No, I'm not. I'm just a cripple, George. I can't move from this chair. Honest. But I'm not crazy.
0: He's crazy.
1: What did that first letter say, Mr. Mason?
0: Well, that a man saw me push my wife off a ride at Coney Island. He demanded blackmail, but I didn't push, Diane.
3: Then why did you pay the money, darling?
1: But you weren't going to let your husband alone, were you, Mrs. Mason? Even after he did what you wanted him to do, murder a man. Another letter, that one your husband's holding, telling him he killed the wrong man.
3: It's not much to ask, is it? Wanting George to suffer? Look at me.
1: You're an accessory, Mrs. Mason.
3: Am I? What can you do to me? A cripple in a wheelchair? In a prison? Will that be different? Tell me how.
0: I didn't push you, Diane. I didn't push you. You fell off that ride. You fell.
3: Liar.
0: Diane.
3: You're a liar,
0: Diane,
3: George.
0: Diane, will you listen to me? I made it up to you. I carried you. I waited on you. I went crazy that day. I hated you. I don't know why. I don't know. Oh, I know why. You're an evil woman. Evil.
3: Poor George.
0: You should have died. You should have. You should have.

It's night on Broadway now. There's easy laughter, and a trumpet skirls its music into the grinning mob. It's top of the evening. Have another drink on me, kid, and let's sit this dance out. It's a street gouged out of a scarlet dream. It's Broadway, the gaudiest, the most violent, the lonesomest mile in the world. Broadway, my beat.

0: Broadway's My Beat stars Larry Thor as Detective Danny Clover, with Charles Calvert as Tartaglia and Jack Crucian as Mugovan. The program was produced and directed by Elliot Lewis, with musical score composed and conducted by Alexander Courage. In tonight's story, Lamont Johnson was heard as George Mason, Kathy Lewis as Diane Mason, and Virginia Gregg as Mrs. Foster. Others in the cast were Herb Vigran, Lou Krugman, and Johnny McGovern.
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9: 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We asked Cassie Taylor from TikTok.
10: 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So as a creator, how are you bringing the community into your creative process? And then the third, consumption behaviors are really changing. So people are moving away from kind of this idea of impulsive buying. And so building that trust longer term versus kind of that impulse buying.
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11: Chandu the Magician. 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

0: Frank Chandler, known in the Far East as Chandu the Magician, is certain now that the sinister Roxor, believed to have died in Malta, is still alive. And moreover, that Roxor has employed Dimitri as a secret agent because of Dimitri's knowledge of ancient evil sorcery. By his own occult powers, Chandler has forced Dimitri to come out of hiding, ostensibly to return stolen papers to Jan Metsos, the foreign minister, but in reality, to compel Dimitri to lift the black magic spell he has cast upon young Bob Regan. Chandler finds Dimitri in Metsos' library. He is reading with malignant satisfaction a letter from Roxor himself, denouncing Metsos for having been deceived by Chandler. Suddenly, the door bursts open, and despite Chandler's shout of warning, Lupu the Gypsy throws his glittering knife with deadly aim straight for Metso's heart. Chandu, the magician.
1: Very well planned, Mr. Chandler.
2: Get out of my way, Dimitri. Edrich! Where are those fellows?
1: Trying to catch your gypsy. Metsos is beyond help. I congratulate you.
2: It's like you to think I planned this.
1: Unfortunately, though, you will now have to deal with me.
2: I mean to.
1: You gave Metsos what might be called a sporting chance. You told him the gypsy meant to kill him. Admirable.
2: Listen to me, Dimitri. I want you to come up to the castle.
1: My dear Mr. Chandler, a social call at such a time?
2: It's far from social. I suppose you'll be the new foreign minister when Roxor gets the news. So do what must be done about Metzo's body and come up to the castle.
1: This sounds like an ultimatum, Mr. Chandler.
2: Call it what you like. You'll come of your own accord or I'll bring you there.
1: I'm beginning to see what is on your mind. You have discovered my friendship for Bob.
2: Just be there, that's all.
1: Oh, I'm sorry. But with Metzo's death, I shall not have time.
2: I'll expect you, Dimitri. And this time, you can come to the front door. Dorothy! Dorothy, where are you?
3: Up here. Oh, Tiny, I thought you'd never come.
2: Yeah, I got back as soon as I could. Where's Bob?
3: Oh, he and Betty are both gone.
2: Gone?
3: I can't find them anywhere. Did you see Dimitri?
2: Yes, and there's no time to lose. Where did you see them last?
3: In Bob's room. Frank, they aren't there now.
2: I just want to see if... Bob's flashlight's not here.
3: What?
2: Dot, they've gone down to the cellars.
3: After all we've said about it. Well, I'll go and get my flashlight.
2: Now, don't stop for that. There are candles in the portrait gallery. They must have gone that way. I only hope they're still down there.
3: Oh, I can still hear Dimitri laughing at me the other day in the cafe when I told him to keep away from Betty and Bob.
2: Yes, I know. Very sure of himself.
3: Do you mean you couldn't force him to come back with you? Frank, what'll happen to Bob?
2: Yeah, wait a minute, Don. I'll light some candles.
3: And now, Betty. Oh, they did come this way. The door to the stairway's open. Oh, hurry, Frank.
2: Watch where you're going. You can break your neck on these stairs.
3: Listen. That drum.
2: Well, you heard it before, Dot. The first time we opened the door. It's been echoing through these halls for centuries.
3: Oh, I remember. You said...
2: Dimitri must have begun this infernal spell of his that morning he came to take Bob riding.
3: What?
2: Well, don't you remember how Bob flared up at you and said you were treating him like a child? Dimitri put that in his head.
3: Oh, but that was nothing. You expect a boy to say that once in a while.
2: It was just the beginning. Well, I should have known. Whether you did or not.
3: Oh, at least she's all right. We're coming, darling. Poor child down there in the dark.
4: Bob took the flashlight, and that drum kept on. Oh, Mother.
3: Oh, darling, don't cry. Why didn't you come upstairs?
4: I was going to, but then Bob...
2: Where is Bob, Betty?
4: In there. See, with the green light under the door.
2: Good Lord.
4: Bob said he had to talk to Dimitri.
3: Oh, Betty, why didn't you tell me?
4: He wouldn't let me. He thought if he could find the black magic room, Dimitri'd know it somehow and come there.
2: How long has he been in there?
4: Oh, it seems like forever. We found it right away. It's just like that black magic place under the Sphinx.
2: Bob?
5: Yeah?
4: What's the matter with him?
2: He's been in here for more than an hour, exposed to all the black forces of the ages. Bob.
3: Oh, do something. Take that little image out of his hand.
2: He must give it up himself, Dot.
3: Oh, don't wait for that. Get Dimitri here.
2: He is here. He must be. Well, Dimitri?
5: Yes, I am here, Mr. Chandler, in the shadows beyond the altar. You have brought them all to me at last.
3: Dimitri, what have you done to my son?
5: Even in the green light of the pagan altar, you are beautiful, madam. Even when you have become one of the lost ones, you will...
2: That's enough.
5: You do not regard my power so lightly now, Chandu the magician.
2: You will release my nephew from this evil spell.
5: It has come, then. Once again, as I have seen it often. Good against evil. You shall see which is stronger.
2: We shall indeed.

0: 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We'll get to the second part right after these brief messages.
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2: 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Get the forecast and high and low temperatures for today and tomorrow. Just call 606-678-8100.
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5: Here's your WTLO forecast. I'm staff meteorologist Megan Mulford. Clear skies tonight with a low of 66. Winds out of the north at around 5 miles an hour. Mainly clear skies develop with fog and spots early. Tomorrow, highs level off around 86. Lows around 64. With fog tomorrow night, clear skies. With your WTLO forecast, I'm staff meteorologist Megan Mulford. Currently, it's 79 degrees.
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7: There's the music. What do you want, Dimitri?
8: Oh, stop him, Frank, stop!
9: Leave this to me. Take Betty and go up to your room.
10: You need not go, Betty, my little friend.
9: Go on, Dot, now.
8: Betty, come on.
10: Well... later. Now, Bob, tell your uncle you are free of him and your charming mother. Tell him.
9: Bob, put down that image of evil and listen to me.
7: I won't. I don't have to take orders from anybody. I'm going to Paris with Dimitri.
9: Drop that pagan image on the altar.
7: You stay away from me. I hope I never see you again, or Mom either.
10: You are too late, Mr. Chandler. You cannot overcome the secrets of ancient Egypt.
7: No. And don't try any of that black magic of yours on me either, Uncle Frank. It's the bunk.
9: In the name of the 3x3, I summon all the forces of good in the universe. By the secrets of the East, the mystic symbol of the lotus, the power to defeat this evil thing is mine. Listen, Dimitri. Do you hear that? I am not fighting your black magic alone. The ones you have marked for dishonor and death will be saved.
10: No. They are not the first to walk the paths of darkness because of me.
7: Get out of here, Uncle Frank. You'll never beat him.
10: You hear that, Chandu? You are weak. As the good are always weak.
9: Love is stronger than hate. Good is stronger than evil.
10: Ahriman, help me!
9: He cannot. Your altar light is dying. The wind from the river of the dead has blown away to its black source.
10: Ahriman, Ahriman, I summon you back!
9: Servant of Satan! Your power for evil is broken.
10: No, I will not listen.
9: But you will look. Bob, drop the image on the altar.
10: No, you will not.
9: Drop it.
10: No!
9: Bob, you are free.
7: Oh, Uncle Frank, you got here just in time.
8: Sorry, Mother. Bob tried over and over to tell me about Dimitri. I thought he just meant he'd promised him. I didn't know.
11: Oh, of course you didn't, dear. Come on. We'll go into my room and lock the door.
8: Uncle Frank will fix Dimitri. You'll see. Why, Mother! Look at Uncle Frank's room.
11: What on earth?
8: Everything's upside down.
11: His clothes scattered all over the floor. Why, who could have been up here?
8: It couldn't have been Dimitri, could it?
11: Well, why should he? Let's see. My room's been searched, too.
8: Searched? Oh, look at all your things. Pulled around.
11: My ring's gone.
8: The big emerald Uncle Frank brought you from India?
11: Yes. Betty, you stay here.
8: Where are you going?
11: To look in your room.
8: Oh, Mother, what's the matter?
11: There's something up here right now. I saw it. Down there at the end of the hall.
8: It? Wasn't it a man?
11: I saw its eyes looking at me. Like the eyes of an enormous cat.

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1: From November 23rd, 1948, we'll present another installment at the same time and day on your local radio station next week. I'm Greg Bell, and earlier we had child actor Johnny McGovern in an episode of the police drama Broadway Is My Beat. Born in Tacoma, Washington in 1936, he did lots of radio acting. For example, as I mentioned, he spent time voicing sidekick Little Beaver on the radio western Red Ryder. Well, later in life, and now using the name John Wilder, he became a film and television writer, producer, and director, even getting a couple Emmy nominations as a producer for a 1970s police drama starring Carl Malden and Michael Douglas. Can you name it? I'll have the answer and then wrap up when radio was right after this.
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1: Fox News, I'm Tom Graham. Rescue teams searching along mountainous terrain along the Nepal-China border after a mudslide, earthquake, and mass flooding hit. Fox's Jeff Paul.
2: Hundreds are still missing, including dozens of Americans. President Trump promising help.
3: We've spoken to the leadership and we let them know anything they want we'll have.
2: Rescue teams have reportedly found bodies hundreds of miles downstream from the most devastated areas.
1: Nearly 400 confirmed dead so far. A Change.org petition to rename Nashville International Airport after country singer Dolly Parton now has more than 138,000 signatures. Tennessee Senator and candidate for governor Marsha Blackburn floating a potential holiday.
4: September 25th, which would be 9-5.
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8: Here's your WTLO forecast. I'm staff meteorologist Megan Mulford. Clear skies tonight with a low of 66. Winds out of the north at around 5 miles an hour. Mainly clear skies develop with fog and spots early. Tomorrow, highs level off around 86. Lows around 64. With fog tomorrow night, clear skies. With your WTLO forecast, I'm staff meteorologist Megan Mulford. Currently, it's 79 degrees.
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2: Here's your WTLO forecast. I'm staff meteorologist Megan Mulford. Clear skies tonight with a low of 66. Winds out of the north at around 5 miles an hour. Mainly clear skies develop with fog and spots early. Tomorrow, highs level off around 86. Lows around 64. With fog tomorrow night, clear skies. With your WTLO forecast, I'm staff meteorologist Megan Mulford. Currently, it's 77 degrees.
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0: Hello, I'm an AI voice. 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
1: Fox News, I'm Tom Graham. Rescue teams searching along mountainous terrain along the Nepal-China border after a mudslide, earthquake, and mass flooding hit. Fox's Jeff Paul.
2: Hundreds are still missing, including dozens of Americans. President Trump promising help.
3: We've spoken to the leadership and we let them know anything they want will happen.
2: Rescue teams have reportedly found bodies hundreds of miles downstream from the most devastated areas.
1: Nearly 400 confirmed dead so far. A Change.org petition to rename Nashville International Airport after country singer Dolly Parton now has more than 138,000 signatures. Tennessee Senator and candidate for governor Marsha Blackburn floating a potential holiday.
4: September 25th, which would be 9-2-5.
1: Referring to Parton's 9-to-5 movie and hit song. 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
8: Here's your WTLO forecast. I'm staff meteorologist Megan Mulford. Clear skies tonight with a low of 66. Winds out of the north at around 5 miles an hour. Mainly clear skies develop with fog and spots early. Tomorrow, highs level off around 86. Lows around 64. With fog tomorrow night, clear skies. With your WTLO forecast, I'm staff meteorologist Megan Mulford. Right now, it's 75 degrees.
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1: Listen to the current Somerset area forecast by calling the Fork Broadcasting 24/7 weather line at 606-678-8100. Get the forecast and high and low temperatures for today and tomorrow. Just call 606-678-8100.
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3: Here's your WTLO forecast. I'm staff meteorologist Megan Mulford. Clear skies tonight with a low of 66. Winds out of the north at around 5 miles an hour. Mainly clear skies develop with fog and spots early. Tomorrow, highs level off around 86. Lows around 64. With fog tomorrow night, clear skies. With your WTLO forecast, I'm staff meteorologist Megan Mulford. Right now, it's 75 degrees.
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1: Fox News, I'm Tom Regani. The gloves are coming off in the battle over a proposed immigration enforcement tool, Fox's John Saucier reports.
2: A group of Democratic senators is urging U.S. Immigration and Customs Enforcement to abandon its plan to equip officers with electric shock gloves. In a letter sent to ICE's acting director this week, questioned the agency's rationale for spending up to $20 million on these devices, as well as its ability to deploy them safely and appropriately.
1: The White House plans to offer cybersecurity services to the states in response to a suspected Iranian hack of the nation's

0: Water infrastructure.
1: The Federal Cybersecurity and Infrastructure Agency, or CISA, says more than 100 internet-exposed water systems were targeted in July alone. The nonprofit Center for Inland Security warns AI will accelerate the problem.
0: Fox's Jennifer Griffin. 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
4: Here's your WTLO forecast. I'm staff meteorologist Megan Mulford. Clear skies tonight with a low of 66. Winds out of the north at around 5 miles an hour. Mainly clear skies develop with fog and spots early. Tomorrow, highs level off around 86. Lows around 64 with fog tomorrow night. Clear skies. With your WTLO forecast, I'm staff meteorologist Megan Mulford. Right now, it's 73 degrees.
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0: 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Please put trash in its bin, recycle when you can, and take pride in keeping Pulaski County green and clean.
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3: Here's your WTLO forecast. I'm staff meteorologist Megan Mulford. Clear skies tonight with a low of 66. Winds out of the north at around 5 miles an hour. Mainly clear skies develop with fog in spots early. Tomorrow, highs level off around 86. Lows around 64. With fog tomorrow night, clear skies. With your WTLO forecast, I'm staff meteorologist Megan Mulford. Currently, it's 72 degrees.
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0: Hey, where you going? This is Pastor Griffith of the Denham Street Baptist Church. 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
1: News. I'm Ted Linder. A federal judge tonight has halted, at least for now, attempts to implement President Trump's executive order limiting mail-in voting. The jury is the case in the trial of Lindsey Clancy, the Massachusetts mother charged with murdering her three children. Fox's Brian Yenis is there.
2: They must decide if the prosecution proved beyond a reasonable doubt that Clancy had the substantial capacity to understand the killings were wrong and could control her actions.
1: The defense claims Clancy was suffering from postpartum depression and mental illness. Tensions between the U.S. and Canada continue to rise during the tariff war. U.S. Ambassador to the U.N. Mike Waltz says Canada would have had their deal if the country didn't export Chinese products into the U.S.
3: You can't then let China take advantage, what they call transshipment, and start dumping their goods into Canada just to dump their goods in the United States.
1: Ambassador Waltz on Fox's The Ingram Angle. 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
4: Here's your WTLO forecast. I'm staff meteorologist Megan Mulford. Lows level off around 64 overnight under clear skies, northerly winds at around 5 miles an hour. Daytime highs approaching 86 with fog and spots early Friday, mainly clear skies. Clear skies develop with fog at times. Friday night, lows dip down to about 64. With your WTLO forecast, I'm staff meteorologist Megan Mulford. Right now, 72.
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2: Here's your WTLO forecast. I'm staff meteorologist Megan Mulford. Lows level off around 64 overnight under clear skies, northerly winds at around 5 miles an hour. Daytime highs approaching 86 with fog and spots early Friday, mainly clear skies. Clear skies develop with fog at times. Friday night, lows dip down to about 64. With your WTLO forecast, I'm staff meteorologist Megan Mulford. Right now, 70.
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couldn't dance. 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And now I'm back to let you know I can really shake 'em down.

0: 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This is Pastor Griffith of the Denham Street Baptist Church. 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
1: Fox News, I'm Sue Guzman. The jury now deliberating in the murder trial of Lindsay Clancy, the Massachusetts mother charged with murdering her three children. Fox's Brian Yenis is in Plymouth.
2: They must decide if the prosecution proved beyond a reasonable doubt that Clancy had the substantial capacity to understand the killings were wrong and could control her actions.
1: And the defense says Clancy was suffering from postpartum depression and mental illness and claims she's not criminally responsible. President Trump signing an executive order renaming one of the Great Lakes thanks to the trade war with Canada.
3: President Trump signing an executive order renaming Lake Ontario Lake America effective immediately.
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3: Jointly owned by both nations, the White House argues the deepest parts of the lake's waters lie within United States territory.
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7: Here's your WTLO forecast. I'm staff meteorologist Megan Mulford. Lows level off around 64 overnight under clear skies, northerly winds at around 5 miles an hour. Daytime highs approaching 86 with fog and spots.

0: early Friday, mainly clear skies. Clear skies develop with fog at times. Friday night, lows dip down to about 64. With your WTLO forecast, I'm staff meteorologist Megan Mulford. Right now, 70.
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0: Hello, I'm an AI voice. I can do lots of things. I can talk, I can sing, I can recite the alphabet. But you know what I can't do? I can't walk, I can't drive, I can't shake your hand. 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
2: Here's your WTLO forecast. I'm staff meteorologist Megan Mulford. Lows level off around 64 overnight under clear skies, northerly winds at around 5 miles an hour. Daytime highs approaching 86 with fog and spots early Friday, mainly clear skies. Clear skies develop with fog at times. Friday night, lows dip down to about 64. With your WTLO forecast, I'm staff meteorologist Megan Mulford. Currently 68.
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Baby, close your eyes and listen to the music. Dig to the summer breeze. It's a groovy night and I can show you how to use it. To come along with me and put your mind at ease. Hey, less conversation, a little more action. All this aggravation ain't satisfactioning. A little more bite, a little less bark. A little less fine, a little more spark.

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1: News. I'm Ted Lindner. A federal judge on Thursday night has halted, at least for now, attempts to implement President Trump's executive order limiting mail-in voting. The move stalled the directive for a second time about a week before the first mail-in ballots are to be sent out for the approaching midterms. U.S. District Court Judge Indira Talwani placing a 14-day hold on the government implementing the order in a case that could be headed back to the Supreme Court. The High Court on Monday overturned an earlier ruling of hers that had blocked the order from taking effect. The jury has the case in the trial of Lindsay Clancy, the Massachusetts mother charged with murdering her three children. Fox's Brian Yenis.
2: They must decide if the prosecution proved beyond a reasonable doubt that Clancy had the substantial capacity to understand the killings were wrong and could control her actions.
1: The defense claims Clancy was suffering from postpartum depression and mental illness. 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
6: Here's your WTLO forecast. I'm staff meteorologist Megan Mulford. Lows level off around 64. Overnight, under clear skies, northerly winds at around 5 miles an hour. Daytime highs approaching 86, with fog in spots early Friday, mainly clear skies. Clear skies develop with fog at times. Friday night, lows dip down to about 64. With your WTLO forecast, I'm staff meteorologist Megan Mulford. Currently, 68.
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3: Here's your WTLO forecast. I'm staff meteorologist Megan Mulford. Lows level off around 64 overnight under clear skies, northerly winds at around 5 miles an hour. Daytime highs approaching 86 with fog and spots early Friday, mainly clear skies. Clear skies develop with fog at times. Friday night, lows dip down to about 64. With your WTLO forecast, I'm staff meteorologist Megan Mulford. Currently 68.
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5: Somerset weather. Here's your WTLO forecast. I'm staff meteorologist Megan Mulford. Lows level off around 64 overnight under clear skies, northerly winds at around 5 miles an hour. Daytime highs approaching 86 with fog and spots early Friday, mainly clear skies. Clear skies develop with fog at times. Friday night, lows dip down to about 64. With your WTLO forecast, I'm staff meteorologist Megan Mulford. Currently 68.
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0: Hey, where you going? This is Pastor Griffith of the Denham Street Baptist Church. 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
2: Here's your WTLO forecast. I'm staff meteorologist Megan Mulford. Lows level off around 64 overnight under clear skies, northerly winds at around 5 miles an hour. Daytime highs approaching 86 with fog and spots early Friday, mainly clear skies. Clear skies develop with fog at times. Friday night, lows dip down to about 64. With your WTLO forecast, I'm staff meteorologist Megan Mulford. Right now, 66.
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2: Fox News, I'm Sue Guzman. For the second time, a federal judge in Massachusetts has blocked President Trump's executive order designed to limit mail-in voting. The ruling, which is expected to be appealed, comes about a week before the first mail-in ballots will be sent out for the midterm elections. The gloves coming off in the battle over a proposed immigration enforcement tool. Fox's John Saucier.
3: A group of Democratic senators is urging U.S. Immigration and Customs Enforcement to abandon its plan to equip officers with electric shock gloves. In a letter sent to ICE's acting director this week, questioned the agency's rationale for spending up to $20 million on these devices, as well as its ability to deploy them safely and appropriately.
2: The death toll from flash flooding in Nepal rising to 469. Rescuers working to find more than 1,400 people still missing in the area of the Nepal-China border. 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
7: Here's your WTLO forecast. I'm staff meteorologist Megan Mulford. Lows level off around 64. Fog and spots overnight under clear skies. Northerly winds at around 5 miles an hour. Daytime highs approaching 86. Friday, mainly sunny skies develop with fog and spots early. Lows around 64 Friday night. With your WTLO forecast, I'm staff meteorologist Megan Mulford. Right now, it's 66 degrees.
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0: Hello, I'm an AI voice. 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
2: Here's your WTLO forecast. I'm staff meteorologist Megan Mulford. Lows level off around 64. Fog and spots overnight under clear skies. Northerly winds at around 5 miles an hour. Daytime highs approaching 86. Friday, mainly sunny skies develop with fog and spots early. Lows around 64 Friday night. With your WTLO forecast, I'm staff meteorologist Megan Mulford. Right now, 68.
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1: Fox News, I'm Ted Linder. The jury has the case in the trial of Lindsay Clancy, the Massachusetts mother charged with murdering her three children. Fox's Brian Yenis.
2: They must decide if the prosecution proved beyond a reasonable doubt that Clancy had the substantial capacity to understand the killings were wrong and could control her actions.
1: The defense claims that Clancy was suffering from postpartum depression and mental illness. President Trump signing an executive order renaming one of the Great Lakes thanks to the trade war with Canada.
3: President Trump signing an executive order renaming Lake Ontario Lake America, effective immediately.
4: Canada's been ripping us off for a long time on trade.
3: Jointly owned by both nations, the White House argues the deepest parts of the lake's waters lie within United States territory.
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8: Here's your WTLO forecast. I'm staff meteorologist Megan Mulford. Clear skies, fog and spots overnight with lows around 64. Northerly winds at around 5 miles an hour. Mainly clear skies develop with fog and spots early. Friday, high temperatures reach up to 86. Friday night, lows level off around 62. With your WTLO forecast, I'm staff meteorologist Megan Mulford. Currently, it's 66 degrees.
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3: Here's your WTLO forecast. I'm staff meteorologist Megan Mulford. Clear skies, fog and spots overnight with lows around 64. Northerly winds at around 5 miles an hour. Mainly clear skies develop with fog and spots early. Friday, high temperatures reach up to 86. Friday night, lows level off around 62. With your WTLO forecast, I'm staff meteorologist Megan Mulford. Currently, it's 66 degrees.
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3: Here's your WTLO forecast. I'm staff meteorologist Megan Mulford. Clear skies, fog and spots overnight with lows around 64. Northerly winds at around 5 miles an hour. Mainly clear skies develop with fog and spots early. Friday, high temperatures reach up to 86. Friday night, lows level off around 62. With your WTLO forecast, I'm staff meteorologist Megan Mulford. Currently, it's 66 degrees.
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1: Fox News, I'm Sue Guzman. The jury's now deliberating in the murder trial of Lindsay Clancy, the Massachusetts mother charged with murdering her three children. Fox's Brian Yenis is in Plymouth.
2: They must decide if the prosecution proved beyond a reasonable doubt that Clancy had the substantial capacity to understand the killings were wrong and could control her actions.
1: And the defense says Clancy was suffering from postpartum depression and mental illness and claims she was not criminally responsible. President Trump signing a new executive order, this one renaming one of the Great Lakes thanks to this trade war with Canada.
3: President Trump signing an executive order renaming Lake Ontario Lake America, effective immediately.
4: Canada's been ripping us off for a long time on trade.
3: Jointly owned by both nations, the White House argues the deepest parts of the lake's waters lie within United States territory.
1: Fox's Alexandria Hoff. 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
17: Here's your WTLO forecast. I'm staff meteorologist Megan Mulford. Mainly sunny skies develop with fog and spots early today, with daytime highs approaching 85. Winds out of the northeast at around 5 miles an hour. Clear skies tonight, lows dip down to about 62. Ample sunshine expected tomorrow, high temperatures reach up to 88. With our WTLO forecast, I'm staff meteorologist Megan Mulford. Currently, it's 64 degrees.
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9: Here's your WTLO forecast. I'm staff meteorologist Megan Mulford. Mainly sunny skies develop with fog and spots early today, with daytime highs approaching 85. Winds out of the northeast at around 5 miles an hour. Clear skies tonight, lows dip down to about 62. Ample sunshine expected tomorrow, high temperatures reach up to 88. With their WTLO forecast, I'm staff meteorologist Megan Mulford. Currently, it's 64 degrees.
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0: This is Officer Theodore Wax of the Somerset Police Department. Texting while driving is extremely dangerous and it's illegal. However, we've all seen drivers doing it. You pass a driver and their eyes are looking down, completely unaware of their surroundings. 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Drive with your eyes on the road. Whatever that text, call, or email is, it can wait until you stop. Keep your hands on the wheel and your mind and eyes on the road.
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0: Fox's Brian Yenis. The defense claims Clancy was suffering from postpartum depression and mental illness. A federal judge has halted, at least for now, attempts to implement President Trump's executive order limiting mail-in voting. The move stalled the directive for a second time about a week before the first mail-in ballots are due to be sent out for the approaching November midterm elections. And King Harald of Norway went into exile in the United States as a child during the Nazi occupation and who refused a string of European noblewomen in order to marry his high school sweetheart has died. He was 89 years old and Europe's oldest monarch. 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
9: Here's your WTLO forecast. I'm staff meteorologist Megan Mulford. Mainly sunny skies develop with fog and spots early today, with daytime highs approaching 85. Winds out of the northeast at around 5 miles an hour. Clear skies tonight, lows dip down to about 62. Ample sunshine expected tomorrow, high temperatures reach up to 88. With your WTLO forecast, I'm staff meteorologist Megan Mulford. Right now, it's 66 degrees.
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1: I'm Jeff Nally on the Cromwell Ag Radio Network. President Donald Trump signed the proclamation this week. It aims to lower ground beef prices by boosting imports from other countries. That according to Politico. This is despite the outrage from the beef industry. Trump's proclamation will remove tariffs from 300,000 metric tons of imported lean beef trimmings for 90 days. He says the country supplying the beef would sell it at 25% below current market prices. Industry backlash comes from the American Farm Bureau Federation, Livestock Marketing Association, National Cattlemen's Beef Association, and United States Association of the United States Cattlemen's Association. A joint letter from the groups warning that the policy would devastate domestic cattle markets, discourage herd rebuilding, and ultimately compromise food security. The coalition wrote the announcement has already driven cattle markets sharply lower. It undermines producers at a critical time of year when they're marketing cattle and making herd-building decisions. U.S. pork processors are facing growing headwinds. Prices for key products used in further processing continue to weaken, according to the National Pork Board's latest Profit Maximizer report prepared by the Steiner Consulting Group. I'm Jeff Nally.
2: On average, about two-thirds of the planet is covered in clouds at any given time, but some regions get far more than their fair share. It's a look at America's cloudiest spots from the Old Farmer's Almanac.
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2: 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Actress Brigitte Bardot and television host Ed Sullivan were both born on this day. Think you live in a relatively gloomy part of the country? Here's how you stack up with America's cloudiest spots. Part of the south coast of Alaska often rank highly. Much of the region endures around 300 days a year of cloud cover. Other especially cloudy spots include coastal Washington State and Oregon, New Hampshire's Mount Washington, and parts of upstate New York. But even so-called sunshine destinations can be surprisingly cloudy, at least part of the time. Some records say Honolulu and Miami have at least partial cloud cover about half the days of the year. That is the Old Farmer's Almanac Radio Report. 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
10: Here's your WTLO forecast. I'm staff meteorologist Megan Mulford.
0: Mainly sunny skies develop with fog and spots early today, with daytime highs approaching 85. Winds out of the northeast at around 5 miles an hour. Clear skies tonight, lows dip down to about 62. Ample sunshine expected tomorrow. High temperatures reach up to 88. With their WTLO forecast, I'm staff meteorologist Megan Mulford. Right now, it's 66 degrees.
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8: Fox News, I'm Sue Guzman. The jury is now deliberating in the murder trial of Lindsay Clancy, the Massachusetts mother charged with murdering her three children. Fox's Brian Yannis.
9: They must decide if the prosecution proved beyond a reasonable doubt that Clancy had the substantial capacity to understand the killings were wrong and could control her actions.
8: The defense says Clancy

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1: The Pulaski County Sheriff's Office has announced that deputies Brandon Parks and Ethan Hargis graduated from the Department of Criminal Justice training on Thursday. Basic training class 572 completed more than 800 hours of instruction. Training areas included patrol procedures, criminal law, traffic and DUI enforcement, physical training, vehicle operations, firearms, criminal investigations, defensive tactics, tactical response to crisis situations, cultural awareness, and bias-related crimes. Both deputies are now assigned to the field training program, where they will patrol Pulaski County with veteran field training officers. The program allows new officers to continue developing their skills by responding to calls for service, investigating crimes, and completing reports while working alongside experienced training officers. A Lexington High School football coach is accused of distributing obscene content to minors. The charge against Henry Clay High School coach Philip Hawkins stems from an alleged incident that was reported back in April. Lexington police say Hawkins showed a photo of a nude woman on his phone to a group of juveniles. Hawkins has been placed on administrative leave, according to a spokesperson with Fayette County Schools. The coach has an arraignment hearing scheduled for September 21st. Three juveniles are okay after getting lost in the Daniel Boone National Forest this week. The London Laurel Rescue Squad responded Wednesday night after getting reports of the lost kids. First responders used drones to locate the group near the dam at Laurel Lake. Officials were able to guide them out safely. A second suspect is now in custody following the deadly shooting of a teen in Lexington. Last Friday night, 19-year-old Jarrell Rojas was shot while driving on Tilden Road. He then crashed his vehicle into a home near Plainview Road and was pronounced dead at the scene. Police say 19-year-olds Isaiah Paget and Jordan Jackson have been taken into custody on multiple charges, including murder.
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1: We have these obituaries. Sandra Joy Fry Rollins, age 77, of Somerset, passed away on Sunday, August 23rd. Visitation will be Saturday, August 29th, from 11 to 1 at Lake Cumberland Funeral Home. Funeral service will be Saturday, August 29th, at 1 p.m. at the chapel of Lake Cumberland Funeral Home. 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Julia Rose Freeman, age 87, of Somerset, passed away on Monday, August 24th. Visitation will begin at 11 a.m. on Friday, August 28th at Southern Oaks Funeral Home, with a funeral service to be held at 1 p.m. Burial will be in the Mill Springs National Cemetery and will be scheduled at a later date. In lieu of flowers, donations can be made to the American Legion Auxiliary, Southern Oaks Funeral Home, entrusted with the arrangements for Julia Rose Freeman. David Michael Van Hoosier, age 72, of Bronston, passed away on Sunday, August 23rd at the UK Healthcare in Lexington. Visitation will be held on Friday, August 28th from 2 to 3 p.m. in the Southern Oaks Funeral Home Chapel, with a funeral service to begin at 3 p.m. with Brother Donnie Brunch officiating. Burial will follow in the Southern Oaks Cemetery. In lieu of flowers, donations can be made to the Quinton Baptist Church, Southern Oaks Funeral Home, in trusted with the arrangements for David Michael Van Hoosier. Barbara Jean Love Ramsey, age 79, of Somerset, passed away on August 25th. The family will receive friends on Thursday, August 27th, from 5 to 8 p.m. at Pulaski Funeral Home. The additional visitation will be held afternoon on Friday, August 28th, at Community Harvest Church of God, 200 Empire Drive, Somerset, with funeral services to be held at 1 p.m. on Friday, August 28th, at the Community Harvest Church of God, with Brother John Proctor officiating. Pulaski Funeral Home is honored to assist the family with the arrangements for Barbara Jean Love Ramsey. Michael Mikey W. Price, age 53, of Somerset, passed away on Sunday, August 23rd. Visitation will be held on Monday, August 31st, from 11 to 1 in the Southern Oaks Funeral Home Chapel, with a funeral service to begin at 1 p.m., with Brother Ferlin Price officiating. Burial will follow in the Southern Oaks Cemetery. Southern Oaks Funeral Home entrusted with the arrangements for Michael Mikey W. Price. Virgin Jean Ping Renner, age 91, of Somerset, passed away on Tuesday, August 4th, at Cumberland Nursing and Rehab. Celebration of life service will be Saturday, September 5th, from 5 to 7 p.m. at Pleasant View Baptist Church, 2594 Mark Welborn Road. Lake Cumberland Funeral Home entrusted with the arrangements for Virgin Jean Ping Renner.
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8: 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I'm John Thayer. After a day off yesterday, the Cincinnati Reds are back in action today as the Reds take on the Cubs in Chicago at Wrigley Field. Rhett Lauder starts for the Reds. He's 5-8 with an ERA above 5. The Reds are 63-71. NFL preseason action tonight. The Bengals will wrap up the preseason in Philadelphia against the Eagles. Bengals are 2-0 in the preseason while the Eagles are 0-2. PGA Tour set for round number 2 today of the Tour Championship in Atlanta. Minwoo Lee had the day one lead. He was 8-under with a two-shot advantage. The NASCAR Cup Series is back in action tomorrow night for the Coke Zero Sugar 400 at Daytona International Speedway. 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
0: Here's your WTLO forecast. I'm staff meteorologist Megan Mulford. Mainly sunny skies develop with fog and spots early today, with daytime highs approaching 85. Winds out of the northeast at around 5 miles an hour. Clear skies tonight, lows dip down to about 62. Ample sunshine expected tomorrow, high temperatures reach up to 88. With our WTLO forecast, I'm staff meteorologist Megan Mulford. Right now, it's 66 degrees.
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3: Here's your WTLO forecast. I'm staff meteorologist Megan Mulford. Mainly sunny skies develop with fog and spots early today, with daytime highs approaching 85. Winds out of the northeast at around 5 miles an hour. Clear skies tonight. Lows dip down to about 62. Ample sunshine expected tomorrow. High temperatures reach up to 88. With your WTLO forecast, I'm staff meteorologist Megan Mulford. Right now, it's 66 degrees.
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0: Hello, Big Show. You already know. Kevin Wilson here in the studio on a Friday morning. How you doing? Give me a call. Phone lines are open, 606-678-8151. That's 606-678-8151. If you got anything to buy, sell, trade, give away, birthdays, anniversaries, lost and found, yard sale, garage sale, community announcement, public service announcements, all day dinner, singing on the grounds, whatever you got going on, give us a call. Good morning, you're on Dollar Deal.
1: Yeah, Kevin, I got a bunch of gospel music books and stuff. It's music that somebody could use, something like that. They give me a call at 305-2502.
0: Gospel music books.
1: Yeah, just songs, you know, just. They got books and
0: like song books.
1: Yeah, they were just song books, and they're just like papers, you know, where I guess they copy them and everything else. I've got a bunch of them. Somebody can use them. Just give me a holler.
0: No, are they like hymnals or just papers and stuff and like books?
1: Just well, they're books and papers and everything. I mean, it's just there's bookos of it.
0: Alrighty.
1: And give me a holler at 305-2502.
0: 305-2502.
1: Thank you.
0: All right, thank you. Bukus of them. I ain't heard that word in a while. Give him a call on them gospel song books, sir. Put you right in business. 305-2502. Good morning, you're on Dollar Deal.
2: Good morning, Grandmaster K.
0: Chicka, chicka, chicka, chicka.
2: Yeah, that's the new nickname for the daddy. That little monologue there. You got those rhymes going on there.
0: Yeah, I'm a poet and don't know it.
2: Well, I think you're well aware of it. You know, I'm sitting here watching something, and you're going to laugh at me when I tell you. I'm sitting here watching The Great Pumpkin Charlie Brown. I think it's one of the most beautifully put together stories. Americana. You can't get any more Americana than the Peanuts on that, can you, Kevin? Come on.
0: Come on now.
2: I'm telling you, it's one of those things. It's almost like the Hillbillies. Everything had worked together to make an end product. You had the great storyboard. You had the great story by Schultz. You had the great animation by Melendez. And then you had the great music by Vince Guaraldi Trio. It all worked together, and they were just fantastic. And they said, this has got a little thing you can click on in that special section. Got the little special additives and everything. And it said that when they first come up with this idea, that Melendez especially said, yeah, who is going to watch this nonsense? You know, this is just ridiculous. Nobody's going to watch. It carried that night, rating-wise, it was far above anything else on television. And when that was done, that's when they said, we got to have another blockbuster. So that's when they ordered the Christmas program. That was the next one. You'd think that Thanksgiving would be. No, the next one was the Christmas program, and it was a blockbuster. So the little vacations with Charlie Brown's been an icon in Americana for a long time now.
0: It is, you know. Well, I mean, we didn't have a whole lot else to choose from back then, you know, and so it really stood out, you know, too, and it's just clean, you know.
2: Yeah,
0: clean.
2: It is, and I mean, like I said, the first thing that place was in the Great Pumpkin where Snoopy was the ace fighting the Red Baron, and that just took off in almost like a genre to itself. I mean, and even now, and this came out in 1966 is when it came out. And now, Snoopy sitting on his doghouse with his little green aviator cap on, fighting the Red Baron, is as popular now as it was about way back then, 60-something years ago.
0: Now, what kind of dog
2: was Snoopy?
0: Yeah.
2: Snoopy was a beagle.
0: A beagle. That's
2: right.
0: Didn't
2: look like one, but he was a beagle. Yeah.
0: He was a white beagle.
2: He was a white beagle, yeah.
0: An albino beagle.
2: I never could understand. You know, he liked to sleep up on top of the doghouse. I never did understand that one. But, man, I'm telling you what, the Peanuts been around for a long time now.
0: Oh, yeah, yeah. You know, well, that's not, you're watching that here in this fall coming up. You know, you're kind of getting in the fall mood, so that's just fitting.
2: No, I've just gotten in the mood to look at the beautiful artwork in this thing. I mean, when they go out and to trick or treat, look at the sky. The sky is black, it's purple, it's blue, it's red, and that all combines together with that big shiny moon. The artwork in this thing by Melendez was just gorgeous. It was just what great.
0: Gorgeous, gorgeous.
2: Gorgeous, gorgeous.
0: I got the theme song here queued up for us.
2: Oh, yeah. The first one is called The Great Pumpkin Waltz. And now the one where they go out, you know, when Lucy, I watched it here a few moments ago, when she, they go out and get the pumpkin, they bring it in, and she takes the top off of it, and Linus says, "Oh, you didn't tell me you were going to kill it." And then all of a sudden, that jazzy piano starts, and they're running through this backyard with the bats flying out of the little garage and all that. That little tune has got a name, too, but I can't remember what it is.
0: Yeah, I don't know. I don't know the names of them, but, yeah.
2: But now the little tune that become almost synonymous with the Peanuts, that's from The Great Pumpkin, and that's called Lucy and Linus.
0: Lucy and Linus.
2: Yeah. Lucy and Linus, and it's a jazzy little thing. It's a feel-good tune also.
0: You know, if you got grandkids, you got your little ones, they need to be watching this stuff. They need to, some of this stuff nowadays is just too overstimulating. They need to.
2: Well, it's not only overstimulating. It's just,
0: just
2: plays
0: it.
2: Well.
0: Garbage.
2: It plays into this social media thing where you've got to have some kind of technological degree to even understand what. Hey, we grew up, you're a lot younger than I am. We grew up, we had Saturday morning cartoons. We had, I'm old enough. I can actually remember on Saturday morning, one of the first to come on was The Beatles. It was a cartoon about The Beatles, the rock group The Beatles.
0: Oh, yeah.
2: And then you had,
0: that's way back.
2: And then you had Bugs Bunny, you had Scooby-Doo, you had all this. I mean, you sit there and watch it. Let me ask you this. Now, you're too young for this one. You don't remember Shazam come on Saturday morning, do you?
0: And Shazam!
2: And it was not a cartoon. It was this young boy and this older guy. This guy was about my age. His name was Mentor.
0: Yep.
2: And they run around in a Winnebago, and he would go, Shazam! And he would turn into Superman.
0: Yeah, I do remember that one.
2: And halfway through, at the very end of the show, I thought this was neat.
0: I don't think that one was on very long. We only had a couple seasons.
2: But he would land, he'd say, what have we learned from today's show? And it was always some kind of good, moral, uplifting thing. Kids don't have these days.
0: Ah, take us back down to the good day, the good old days.
2: Talk to you later, my friend. Have a good one, Bubby.
0: All right, you too. Bye-bye. See. Brother Dave chiming in.

0: Alan and Dylan on radio WTLO. Give us a call. You're up next, 606-678-8151. 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We got a happy birthday coming in to, happy birthday to Brandy Light. Brandy with an I, it says. Happy birthday to Brandy Light. Let me get their name on the list here. Give them a little cheer there. It is coming up on 7:40 a.m. in the morning, 20 minutes before 8 o'clock. Currently outside the WTLO studios. 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I had to call on them the other day. We have these mini split units here. We got about five of them in this building. Every little room's got one in it, just about it. And one of them was a freezing up the line outside. Well, it's got this big foam on it, you know, black foam that runs on them lines outside. But I've been noticing that every morning I'd come in and it would be frosted over. Some days worse than others. You know, that whole line was just froze up. Like, still working good, though, you know, and everything, so I did put it off for a while. I kept noticing it. But you go out a little later in the day and it wouldn't be frosted up, you know. So anyway, they come out and checked it out. And it sure enough, it had a little leak there on it. 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
6: Here's your WTLO forecast. I'm staff meteorologist Megan Mulford. Mainly sunny skies develop with fog and spots early today, with daytime highs approaching 85. Winds out of the northeast at around 5 miles an hour. Clear skies tonight, lows dip down to about 62. ample sunshine expected tomorrow. High temperatures reach up to 88. With their WTLO forecast, I'm staff meteorologist Megan Mulford. Right now, it's 66 degrees.
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0: 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If you got anything to buy, sell, trade, give away, birthday, anniversary, lost and found, found and don't know what to do with it, lost it, don't bring it back. Lost, if you lost it intentionally, let us know if we find it. That way, if we find it, we won't know. We won't bring it back to you. Finders keepers, losers weepers, jeepers creepers. Give me a call, 678-8151. Well, I got down the rabbit hole of some music the other night, looking through from around the early 70s or right around 19. You ever heard of a band called Flake? F-L-A-K-E. Some people may have thought they were Flakes. From 1971. It's an Australian psychedelic rock band from 1971 called Flake. That's what I've got playing there as we came back from the break. Let's take a call. Good morning. You're on Down the Deal.
1: Good morning, Mr. Payne.
0: What's happening? Say again, there you're breaking up.
1: 2 40-foot extension ladders.
0: Okay.
1: And 2 24-foot walk boards. And he has 3 ladder jacks. And he has 2 pole jacks he's wanting to sell. And they can call him. His number is 606-409-3048. And I am still looking for Bibles. They can call me at 606-271-4189.
0: All right. 409-3048 on the first number there.
1: Yeah.
0: And 271-4189.
1: Yes, sir.
0: All righty. We got it. Good to hear from you. Thanks.
1: All right. Thank you, David.
0: All right. See you now. Give them a call there on them ladders and things, 409-3048 and 271-4189 on the Bible donations. Good morning, you're on Dollar Deal.
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2: Yeah, thank you very much.
0: All righty, thank you. 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And we got a text coming in. That song you played from Charlie Brown, they said, took them back to the childhood. Really magical. Have a great day. Thank you. Well, thank you very much. Yeah, it's amazing what you'll remember once you start to digging through your memories. Indeed. 7:48 coming up on 7:49. Now let's go ahead and take a quick break for this day in Red's history, and we'll be right back.
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5: One of the great pitchers in Reds history, Yul Blackwell, was traded on this date, this August 28, 1952, ending his 8-year career with Cincinnati. For a few seasons, Blackwell was the most dominating pitcher in the National League, a tall, thin right-hander who threw sidearm and scared right-handed hitters half to death. At the age of 24 in 1947, he won 16 games in a row, threw a no-hitter, and almost won the MVP award, and seemed on his way to Cooperstown. but arm injuries brought an early end to his career, and he never regained the form that made him one of the brightest young stars in the game. Yul Blackwell's career with the Reds ends this August 28, 1952, this date in Reds baseball.
4: This date in Reds baseball is brought to you by the Cincinnati Reds Hall of Fame and Museum, presented by Dinsmore. 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

0: 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Give me a call, 606-678-8151. What you got going on this morning? What can we do for you? We're here 6 days a week, Monday through Saturday, 7:30 a.m. to 9 a.m., dialing and dealing. Whamming and a bamming and a jamming. This song from a band called Heavy Gun, back around 1971 or 2 or somewhere in there. Give me a call, 678-8151. I'll be in tomorrow, actually. Surprise, surprise. I'll go ahead and let you know. I'm going to fill in for Gary tomorrow on Saturday. I got to get up early on my Saturday morning. Got to get up early. Little early, sometimes early, not too early. It's going to be the greatest Saturday ever. Kind of got like a little Trump impression going there. It's going to be huge. It's going to be really, really big, big Saturday. But right now, it's Friday. Give me a call, 678-8151. Get y'all confused. You want to know what day it is. Said that guy on the radio said that it was Saturday today. I thought it was Saturday and I didn't show up for work. You could try that. Don't go to work today and tell them that the guy on the radio said that today was Saturday and you got mixed up. I'll vouch for you. I believe we could pull it off. Good morning, your own Dollar Deal. Well, you know, what's the worst that could happen, right? There are plenty of jobs out there, they say. I bet man could have three different jobs before sundown.
1: Try it.
0: Well, I'm saying somebody could, not me.
1: Oh, yeah, somebody.
0: Somebody else out there, you know, like that. Did you stay up and watch that eclipse last night? The moon eclipse?
1: What time was it?
0: Well, you must not have. You're asking.
1: No, I'm sorry.
0: It was midnight. It was midnight.
1: Shit, I ain't been up midnight and I don't know when.
0: No. That's when it gets good at midnight. Was that Richard Pryor that had that skit? He said about 11 o'clock. He said everybody's hanging around. He said, "What are you waiting on?" He said 11:30. Well, we got to do the birthday shout outs coming up though. What you got going on?
1: Come get these three twin beds, trailer hitches, two wall mirrors, one engraved, a couple of DVD players, a bunch of movies, a 5,000 BTU air conditioner, a two-ladder stand, a tree ladder, 606-350-2111.
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0: You going to put us out of business?
1: We'll go from Canada to Mexico.
0: You know, I wonder what the bill is. 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
1: What about building it? Take it easy,
0: kid. All right, we'll see you. Have a good one. Give him a call, 350-2111.

0: 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It is August the 28th, 8/28. Happy birthday to Callie Atkins, David Carroll, Leona Garland, Evelyn Goff, Scott Begley, Billy Corner. Now it says Corner with an R, but it might be Connor. Janet Atkins, David Bell, Larry Stigall, Greg Martin, Tammy Tatro, Amy Murphy, Jonas Larkin, and Brandy Light. All having birthdays today. Give them a cheer. And all those names going into the drawing along with all the other names from this week. And we'll be picking out a winner in about an hour from now. Like we do every Friday, we pick out a name from that week's list of names and give away a $25 gift card to a local store, restaurant, or retailer. And that is provided compliments of the neighborhood of Somerset. 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And if you can't tune in, you can always find it posted on our Facebook page, WTLO Radio, on Facebook shortly after the show. Or you can shoot us a text or give us a call later on and say, hey, who won? We'll let you know. The text line is a great way to send those birthdays in to us. Just text them to us at 606-229-5750. Either early that morning, the day of the birthday, or the day before is good. We sometimes get some that are way far out. That's sometimes, you know, a little far out. You know, you don't want to send us a birthday that's like a month away or weeks from now. We try to keep up with it, but that could be a little, that could be discombobulating. We like to get them while they're hot, you know, like day of or the next day or something like that. Something another, first one thing and another, what have you. We're coming up on the top of the hour. We're about to bottom out right here on the top of the hour. Fox News, local news, obituaries, Tom Leach, and more. We'll be back about 12, 13 minutes after a pretty long break this morning. Stretch your legs a little bit. Get some fresh coffee. You might even have time to fry an egg or something. Somebody fry me one. Bring it by here. No, just kidding. Don't need it. I don't need it. Be right back with more Dial the Deal. Don't touch that dial. Give us a call when we come back. 678-8151.
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2: Fox News, I'm CJ Papa. 9 women, 3 men make up the jury in the judgment of Massachusetts mother charged with killing her 3 little children. They resumed deliberations at 9 a.m. Eastern.
3: They have a lot of work to get through. They heard from 85 witnesses over the course of this 1-month-long trial. And yesterday, they heard the closing arguments from both sides. A full not guilty verdict is considered by legal experts to be unlikely, considering Clancy admits to killing her children.
2: That's Fox's Nate Foy outside the courthouse in that Lindsey Clancy case. President Trump pledging support for Nepal.
4: At least 90 U.S. citizens are still missing. And because of the destruction and weather, rescue efforts have been hindered. Dozens of bridges were decimated and some 25 miles of roads washed away.
2: Fox's Chandler Painter, nearly 500 are dead. 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

0: training on Thursday. Basic Training Class 572 completed more than 800 hours of instruction. Training areas included patrol procedures, criminal law, traffic and DUI enforcement, physical training, vehicle operations, firearms, criminal investigations, defensive tactics, tactical response to crisis situations, cultural awareness, and bias-related crimes. Both deputies are now assigned to the field training program, where they will patrol Pulaski County with veteran field training officers. The program allows new officers to continue developing their skills by responding to calls for service, investigating crimes, and completing reports while working alongside experienced training officers. A Lexington High School football coach is accused of distributing obscene content to minors. The charge against Henry Clay High School coach Philip Hawkins stems from an alleged incident that was reported back in April. Lexington police say Hawkins showed a photo of a nude woman on his phone to a group of juveniles. Hawkins has been placed on administrative leave, according to a spokesperson with Fayette County Schools. The coach has an arraignment hearing scheduled for September 21st. Three juveniles are okay after getting lost in the Daniel Boone National Forest this week. The London Laurel Rescue Squad responded Wednesday night after getting reports of the lost kids. First responders used drones to locate the group near the dam at Laurel Lake. Officials were able to guide them out safely. A second suspect is now in custody following the deadly shooting of a teen in Lexington. Last Friday night, 19-year-old Jarrell Rojas was shot while driving on Tilden Road. He then crashed his vehicle into a home near Plainview Road and was pronounced dead at the scene. Police say 19-year-olds Isaiah Paget and Jordan Jackson have been taken into custody on multiple charges, including murder.
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0: 87 of Somerset, passed away on Monday, August 24th. Visitation will begin at 11 a.m. on Friday, August 28th at Southern Oaks Funeral Home, with a funeral service to be held at 1 p.m. Burial will be in the Mill Springs National Cemetery and will be scheduled at a later date. In lieu of flowers, donations can be made to the American Legion Auxiliary, Southern Oaks Funeral Home, entrusted with the arrangements for Julia Rose Freeman. David Michael Van Hoosier, age 72, of Bronston, passed away on Sunday, August 23rd at the UK Healthcare in Lexington. Visitation will be held on Friday, August 28th from 2 to 3 p.m. in the Southern Oaks Funeral Home Chapel, with a funeral service to begin at 3 p.m. with Brother Donnie Brunch officiating. Burial will follow in the Southern Oaks Cemetery. In lieu of flowers, donations can be made to the Quinton Baptist Church, Southern Oaks Funeral Home, in trusted with the arrangements for David Michael Van Hoosier. Barbara Jean Love Ramsey, age 79, of Somerset, passed away on August 25th. The family will receive friends on Thursday, August 27th, from 5 to 8 p.m. at Pulaski Funeral Home. The additional visitation will be held afternoon on Friday, August 28th, at Community Harvest Church of God, 200 Empire Drive, Somerset, with funeral services to be held at 1 p.m. on Friday, August 28th, at the Community Harvest Church of God, with Brother John Proctor officiating. Pulaski Funeral Home is honored to assist the family with the arrangements for Barbara Jean Love Ramsey. Michael Mikey W. Price, age 53, of Somerset, passed away on Sunday, August 23rd. Visitation will be held on Monday, August 31st from 11 to 1 in the Southern Oaks Funeral Home Chapel, with a funeral service to begin at 1 p.m. with Brother Ferlin Price officiating. Burial will follow in the Southern Oaks Cemetery. Southern Oaks Funeral Home entrusted with the arrangements for Michael Mikey W. Price. Virgin Jean Ping Renner, age 91, of Somerset, passed away on Tuesday, August 4th, at Cumberland Nursing and Rehab. Celebration of Life service will be Saturday, September 5th, from 5 to 7 p.m. at Pleasant View Baptist Church, 2594 Mark Welborn Road. 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
3: One of Kentucky's top offensive linemen from the past loves what the future holds at that position. 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
5: The offensive line's incredible. Went out, got Lance Hurd, Olas Lennon, Colton Price, a bunch of guys that have meaningful snaps and meaningful games that I think are going to help us win this year.
3: It's Logan Stenberg, part of some great offensive lines in 2018 and 19 at Kentucky, and now part of the UK Sports Network pregame broadcast coverage.
5: Yeah, I mean, I'm super high on Lance Hurd. I've gone on and said that I think that he's a first rounder. I think if he plays just well under his ceiling this year, that he's going to be a first rounder. Colton Price is the guy that I think has the highest ceiling. I think that he can go out and really prove he's a smart, heady player.
3: The running game figures to be led by C.J. Baxter, the Texas transfer, who's bouncing back from an injury. Jason Patterson has some experience behind him. Then it's a bit of a question mark. Stenberg's not worried.
5: I'll be honest with you. I'm so high on this offensive line. I don't really care who's holding the ball. I think there's going to be holes for them to run it. So it really just depends on how they want to attack it. If they want to get on the perimeter and they want a shiftier, speedier guy, we're going to go that route. But I think that we're going to weigh heavily on the bell cow and run between the tackles. That's what I would do. That's what I would lean on. I would make defenses stop us inside the tackle before we hit the perimeter.
3: UK Volleyball has its home opener tonight against Utah State. Tomorrow they face South Florida. That's A Look at UK Sports.
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18: Here's your WTLO forecast. I'm staff meteorologist Megan Mulford. Daytime highs approaching 85 with fog and spots early today. Under mainly clear skies, winds out of the northeast at around 5 miles an hour. Clear skies tonight, lows level off around 62. Bright sunshine expected tomorrow, highs level off around 88. With your WTLO forecast, I'm staff meteorologist Megan Mulford. Currently 66.
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0: Dial the deal on the radio, WTLO, the big show. We're back at it here for the second installment. The 8 o'clock hour. The power hour. That's right. You've got the power. Make you those fingers do the walking and give me a call. 606-678-8151. You don't have to use your fingers now. You can just pick up your phone and say, call Dial-A-Deal, and it'll call me right up here. Hands free. We're just like big blobs. We don't even have to move. We just say what we want. I need to get me, I'm going to get me one of those kitchens, though. It says I can just say, make biscuits and gravy and bacon. And then it'll start doing it. I don't know. I better not go down that road right there. Give me a call, 678-8151. Buying, selling, trading, giving stuff away, yard sale. Who's having a yard sale today? I mean, the weather is absolutely perfect. 17 minutes after 8 o'clock now, currently 66 degrees. We're looking for a high of 88 today, low of 62 tonight, and then a high of 88 tomorrow, a low of 65 on Saturday night, and a high of 90 on Somerset. It's going to be a beautiful weekend. No rain in forecast. 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It's a great weekend to do it. Get out there and do it. Give us a call. Tell us all about it. 606-678-8151. And let me remind you that we are 2 weeks away. 2 weeks from the 15-mile-plus yard sale out at the Nancy area. Nancy 196, Highway 235, West 80, Jabez, Fallbush. All side roads and tributaries. 2 weeks from today, that is September 11th and the 12th. Labor Day is on September 7th, and it always falls on the weekend after Labor Day. And that's 2 weeks from today. So get your stuff together. If you live out there, getting ready, thinking about it. If you're going to have a yard sale, we need some people to have one this year, so. I'm on the fence. I haven't made my mind up yet if we're going to have one or not. I might just do Saturday only this time. I don't know. It's depend. Just depends. See, that's what I love about the way this works out, because you have Labor Day on a Monday before. So most people get a Labor Day off. Not everybody does, but you end up kind of getting a 3-day weekend there to prepare and get your trailer backed into your garage or your carport and everything and just start loading up, dragging stuff out, cleaning out the closets, and that gives you some time to get ready. So get ready, get set, buckle up for the 15-mile plus yard sales coming up. Let's take a call. Good morning, you're on Dollar Deal.
1: Hello, Kevin. This is Tim Dalton.
0: Hey.
1: You say that WTLO is doing a program change to country music away from the rock and roll?
0: Yes.
1: Okay, I want to say you're kicking the baby boomers to the side of the road. We don't have any shortage of country music stations around, but we don't have very many rock and roll stations. And I wish they'd change their mind and stay with the rock and roll of the 50s and 60s.
0: It's only rock and roll, but I like it.
1: Oh, I won't have any place to listen to it.
0: Oh, I know it. I tell you, that's what I'll say. This is like a relationship. It's like we're breaking up with you. We still want to be friends, though.
1: Oh, yeah, be friends, but you're not going to pay attention to what we like. But anyway, I just wanted to sound off and say, you know, stay with the rock and roll. We like the Elvis and all those guys.
0: Yeah, I hear you, but, you know, it's just kind of it's time for change, as they say.
1: Okay, well, you may be losing customers.
0: I know it. So, I know it for sure. They probably will some, but...
1: of course, we're dying off anyway, but that doesn't... Okay, we'll talk to you later.
0: All right, well, thanks. Good to hear from you.
1: Uh-huh, bye-bye.
0: Bye-bye, yeah. I mean, always good to hear some feedback, and, you know, I know that. I know this is... maybe we'll go back later on down the road, come flip back. I mean, we've been on this. We've been playing this format for a while now, you know, several years and many, many years and stuff. So we're going country. I was country. There'll be some older country in there, 80s, 90s, and stuff like that, which has been 30, 40 years ago. You know, it is 2026. By the way, give me a call, 606-678, and you can listen to Dollar Deal. We play all kinds of stuff on Dollar Deal. How about a band called the Leslie West Band?

What you gonna do with my money? The Leslie West Band. I found that one there. I hadn't heard. I seem like I've heard that a long time ago, but I hadn't heard that one. That's funky. Some funky stuff right there. Give me a call, 678-8151, or send me a text on 229-5750. 823 now, currently outside the WTLO studios. We are sitting at a nice, cool 66 degrees. Hey, you know what I saw this morning coming in to the on the parkway as I was coming in to the 914? I saw a bunch of blackbirds flying south. That's right, bunches of them. I like to look there. I'm ready for this fall cool weather. It was a good sight to see. Big flock of birds.

0: Probably it's time for some people to start flying south out. We got a lot of snowbirds around here in this area. They got two homes, one on Lake Cumberland and one in Florida somewhere. Well, let's go ahead and take a break right here for the Cromwell Ag Report. And we'll be right back with more Dial a Deal.
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2: I'm Jeff Daly on the Cromwell Ag Radio Network. Senator Joni Ernst of Iowa yesterday warned the Trump administration against increasing the use of small refinery exemptions from biofuel blending rules that under the renewable fuel standard, joining several agricultural and biofuel groups cautioning against such changes. In a post on X, Ernst said the exemptions, quote, will crush demand for Iowa corn and soybeans while padding the pockets of refiners already making record profits. You don't lower gas prices, said Ernst, by taking American-made biofuel off the market. Now, speculation in the ag commodity market is that the Trump administration may retroactively issue significantly more SREs, or small refinery exemptions, for 2025 than indicated earlier. Agriculture and biofuel groups have expressed concern that such a move would undermine historically high 26-27 biofuel blending quotas finalized by the EPA in March. A statement from the Fueling America Jobs Coalition, a group of union workers and independent American oil refiners, warned that potential shortages in RIN credits stemming from the higher mandates and reallocated exemption volumes might force refiners to produce less fuel. I'm Jeff Daly.
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Dollar Deal on the radio, WTLO. The quality of that recording there, not so good. That's from a song called Mr. Cool from 1980. From a band, it was called Circus Circus. Kind of a pre, I think they later became Wasp. Don't watch this. Don't look this video up because it's freaky looking. These guys look like Poison and Kiss had a baby, and it was not a good look. But that I was listening to that chord progression in there, and it made me think of Stepping Stone.

0: 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We got a text coming in. God's Food Pantry. Today at 10 a.m. until 2 p.m. God's Food Pantry is having a huge food in a cart giveaway. You must have driver's license, ID, and proof of address, like a utility bill, parking lot. Park across from the street is advisable. Today at 10 a.m. to 2, God's Food Pantry. Let's take a call. Good morning, you're on Dial the Deal.
1: Hey, Kevin, good morning.
0: Hey, how's it going?
1: All right, you?
0: Doing great.
1: That's good. I got a large Stein for sale. It's called Proudly Serving Iraq. Parts of it is handmade and hand-painted by veterans. It's got a flying eagle through their lid. It's got stuff on about Desert Storm.
0: Yeah.
1: Numbered 109 of 10,000. I got that for sale. And I got a mirror, a wavy oval mirror. And it's got scrolls that goes around it. It's antique. I'll take 20 for it. And I have an antique metal porch chair. It's a type that has holes in the seat and back. It's red and white in color. I'll take 30 for that. The number to call is area code 606-341-3911.
0: 341-3911.
1: Thanks.
0: All righty. Good luck. Thank you. Give him a call, 606-341-3911. And our number is 606-678-8151. Give us a call and you'll be live on the air at 97.7 FM, 1480 AM. 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I'm not sure what that is. Like, so you just, is it an all-day giveaway or 10 to 2? If you know, you know, but that's going on today at God's Food Pantry. 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All right, let me see here. If we got another call coming in, 678-8151. Good morning. You're on Dial the Deal.
2: Hello. I need an editor. I accidentally put the wrong time on the text I sent you. It's only 10 till noon. So wanted to correct that.
0: Oh, the God's Food Pantry thing is 10 to noon.
2: Just till noon. And then they give away, I mean, they have regular customers, and they're open for those regular customers from noon till 2. So,
0: So 10 to noon, and it's just food giveaway?
2: Mm-hmm. Not afternoon.
0: Okay.
2: No more afternoon. So I think it said 200 carts were all filled, ready to go, so it may be like, hurry up and go, so you can
0: get a line. Go, go, go.
2: Yeah. And my favorite cartoon is Davy and Goliath from the years ago, you know.
0: David and Goliath, the cartoon?
2: It was those, like, little Gumby people. little clay figures, and it played the Christian song before it came out. I think it was put up by the Lutheran Church.
0: Oh, yeah.
2: A Mighty Fortress Is Our God was the theme song before it came on. And the dog could talk. He was brown. And I named my dog Goliath because he looks like that dog, and he turns his head left to right.
0: I don't think I've ever seen that.
2: Yeah, look, you can Google it. You can actually watch a little episode of it. It's very cute.
0: It was a cartoon.
2: Mm-hmm. Came on Saturday morning. You had to get pretty early, like 6:30 or 7. Maybe on Sunday morning, too.
0: This like back in the 60s or something?
2: Yeah, probably 67, 60s.
0: Oh, okay. Yeah, now I see it. Yeah.
2: Remember? It had little googly eyes. There was a mean guy on there. I can't remember his name, but they were kind of like clay, and they could move them around.
0: It was kind of like the Rudolph the Red-Nosed Reindeer style.
2: That's it, yeah. If we have anybody with a long, patient, artist, you know, passion, they could pose those little figures now, and we could have a new one. Is anybody going to do that?
0: Well, all righty. It's good to hear from you this morning.
2: Yeah, nice to hear you. I listen every day.
0: We appreciate it. Anything else we can do for you?
2: No, I'll be listening tomorrow. And y'all still going to have the Hollywood 360 on Saturday morning?
0: Yeah, we're thinking about that. We think about cutting that out, too, maybe.
2: Maybe it'd be like Country 360.
0: Do you listen to Hollywood 360?
2: Yeah, I do. My dad and mom, they were both radio enthusiasts, and my brother-in-law is too. So you can hear Jack Benny and all the oldies. But I've heard them all along, and, you know, I've got them memorized. If I just want to sit down and think about them, I can do that. So y'all play whatever you want to.
0: I like the way you think there. Well, you know, it's hard to say because we don't know how many people like, you know, listen to those kind of shows and things. So
2: It's good to not get addicted to any one thing because you can get along with everybody pretty well that way.
0: Yeah, yeah. That's me. I like a little bit of everything.
2: Mm-hmm. Be easy going.
0: Yeah, only way to go.
2: David said something I was going to try to remember what he had a question about something, but I can't remember what it is now. I think of it. I'll call back another time. But thanks for the program, and thanks for cheering everybody up every morning. It's like home room, you know, just listening, checking in, taking attendance.
0: Do they still do that? They don't do that anymore, do they? I just wonder about that.
2: Do they take attendance? I don't know. Maybe they can do it on their phone.
0: Yeah, everything's on the phone now.
2: They just take a picture of the class and send it.
0: Just scan the whole room, you know, facial recognition.
2: Yeah, maybe they're scanning them for drugs and guns, and then they scan the attendance.
0: The good thing they didn't scan me back in the day. They scanned my head. They'd say, "What? There ain't nothing in there. It's empty."
2: My dad always said, when your mother went to school, she didn't study, they studied her.
0: Well.
2: And he also said she was vaccinated with a phonograph needle. Yeah, I need to write all that stuff down. I'll have my own show. You put me on Saturday morning.
0: Yeah, we'll get you in here.
2: Has anybody applied for Kate's job?
0: Well, we're not really replacing her job specifically. She was more like an operations manager and did some on-air stuff, but we're looking to hire somebody for sales.
2: Mm-hmm.
0: And that's because where...
2: Do you have a face for radio?
0: Yeah. Do you like that?
2: Uh-huh. Yep. Keep us laughing. Keep us smiling. I got to go walk my dog.
0: All right. Well, good to hear from you.
2: You too. Bye.
0: Bye. All right. Good morning, you're on Dolladeal.
3: I want to wish my sister a happy birthday, Tisha Nevels.
0: Tisha?
3: Tisha Nevels. She's 50 today.
0: Uh-oh. She know you're telling her age?
3: I don't care.
0: And that's your sister. You can, yeah, you can do that because it's your sister, right?
3: That's right.
0: Your older sister, I'm sure, right?
3: Yes.
0: All right, we got her on the list. Happy birthday to Tisha Nevels.
3: Thank you.
0: All right, thank you.
3: Have a good day.
0: You too. Bye-bye. Happy birthday going out to Tisha Nevels, turning the big 5-0, I believe she said. She said it, not me. Well, I found this Davy and Goliath. I found an intro, but it didn't have a song. I thought there would be a song there with it, a theme song. Show open. Maybe this is it right here. Let's see.

0: That might be it. Good morning. You're on Dial the Deal.
1: Good morning. Yes, I saw here on the Goodwill app what they're going to be giving out this morning. It says this morning, starting at 10 o'clock, they're going to have 200 free carts of food, including fruits, vegetables, juice, water, dairy products, salty snacks, soft drinks, and generous selection of bread. It also says that they're going to be doing it from 10 to 12. And then it says then they're going to have regular, they're going to start the regular at noon, that they will return to regular cart service with paperwork at noon. But from 10 to 12, it's the first 200 people. There's 200 free carts from 10 to 12. And after that, it starts paperwork. You have to have your driver's license and your electric bill, something with your name and address on it. So that sounds really good. If anyone needs anything like that, that sounds like a really good something, or if you know a neighbor or anything. And also this morning, I have got a big, large Black Entertainment Center for sale, and I have a clothes rack for sale. It's one of the round clothes racks with four tiers on it to hang things on. And they have some brand new small pink life jackets for sale. And my number is 606-278-9450.
0: 278-9450.
1: Yes, thank you.
0: All right. Thank you. Have a great day.
1: You too. Bye-bye.
0: Bye-bye. Give her a call there at 278-9450. Yes, she's talking about the free food event going on at God's Food Pantry in Somerset today from 10 to noon, 10 a.m. to noon. 200 free carts will be given away. Every cart will be unique. That's 119 South Central Avenue here in downtown Somerset. It says you will need a valid driver's license and something that has your address on it. You must bring a current utility bill in your name or show your current address. Let's see here. You can go to their Facebook page. It's God's Food Pantry on Facebook is where I'm pulling this from. Make sure you get the right one in Somerset. And so, yeah, that's going on right here coming up this morning from 10 to noon at God's Food Pantry. Let's take a quick break for Sports Flash, and we'll be back in a flash.
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3: 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I'm John Thayer. After a day off yesterday, the Cincinnati Reds are back in action today as the Reds take on the Cubs in Chicago at Wrigley Field. Brett Lauder starts for the Reds. He's 5-8 with an ERA above 5. The Reds are 63-71. NFL preseason action tonight. The Bengals will wrap up the preseason in Philadelphia against the Eagles. Bengals are 2-0 in the preseason, while the Eagles are 0-2. PGA Tour set for round number 2 today of the Tour Championship in Atlanta. Minwoo Lee had the day 1 lead. He was 8-under with a 2-shot advantage. The NASCAR Cup Series is back in action tomorrow night for the Coke Zero Sugar 400 at Daytona International Speedway. 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
11: 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And I'm going to sell a hydraulic lift so you can pick it up and change oil and grease it, clean deck. 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And also in this package, I got two push mowers. And one's a Briggs & Stratton 6.5 horsepower. That's a mulcher, 21-inch. And I also have a Pullen, which is a self-propelled mower. That's a 22-inch. They've been in storage for about 5-6 years. And they run, but they're not getting gas. They need to be cleaned out. Anyway, I'm doing the whole package for $2,500. And if you're interested, it's a heck of a deal. And the number you want to call is 352-220-4458. And I thank you for your time.
0: 352-220-4458. Is that right?
11: Yep. Yep, and that's the number.
0: And whereabouts are you located in this area?
11: I'm down here at Cumberland Heights. I'm down right before you go into Monticello there when you pick up 90. Right before the big rusty bridge right there, there's a road called Cliffside. That's on the left. You go back there and you can't miss the places at the end.
0: All right, and it's a 2016 John Deere X350 riding mower.
11: Yeah, and it's got a custom-made front bumper that I had built that you could put a receiver in so you can move your utility trailer, your boat trailer, whatever. The tractor will move it around, and you're looking frontwards, you ain't looking backwards.
0: All right. What kind of engines that got in? I know most of them John Deere's.
11: I got a Kawasaki. It's a 2016. It's 21.5 horsepower. It's a V Kawasaki. It runs like a sewing machine.
0: All right. Well, that sounds great. Hopefully we can find you a buyer.
11: Okay, I appreciate your help, and thank you very much, and have a good weekend.
0: All right, you too. Thanks.
11: Okay, bye.
0: Bye. Give him a call at 352 area code 220-4458. Good morning, you're on Dial a Deal. Good morning, you're on Dial a Deal. Hello. Well, nobody's there. Let's try that. Let's try this other one real quick. Good morning, you're on Dial a Deal.
12: Hey, I got another birthday, Walter Moffitt. His birthday's the 30th.
0: On 8:30, Walter?
12: Moffitt. Walter Moffitt.
0: Okay. We got him on the list. Happy birthday to Walter Moffitt on the 30th.
12: Thank you.
0: Have a good day. Good morning, you're on, Dial the Deal.
13: 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I got a 32-inch color TV. 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
14: Thank you.
0: All righty. You can help your golf swing out there. What do you call a golfer that's intoxicated? He's three swings into the wind. I need a laugh going out. Dialing and dealing this morning. Move around. Let's back up here on this mower package again real quick. Let me give you this number because this is a different area code. It's a 352 area code. 352 and then 220-4458. 352-220-4458. Located down there in the Bronston area. Cumberland Heights. It got a 2016 John Deere X350 48-inch cut 21-horsepower riding mower with only 72 hours on it. Custom bumper on the front. He's going to throw in a lawn cart, a John Deere lawn cart, a hydraulic lift, and two push mowers. They're all in really good condition for $2,500 for the whole package right there. Put you in business. Give him a call. 352-220-4458. Got me wanting to go look at it. I might just get in the mowing business. 8:51 coming up on 8:52. We got a Farmer's Almanac break to take, and we'll be right back.
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15: On average, about two-thirds of the planet is covered in clouds at any given time. But some regions get far more than their fair share. It's a look at America's cloudiest spots from the old Farmer's Almanac.
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15: 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Think you live in a relatively gloomy part of the country? Here's how you stack up with America's cloudiest spots. Part of the south coast of Alaska often rank highly. Much of the region endures around 300 days a year of cloud cover. Other especially cloudy spots include coastal Washington State and Oregon, New Hampshire's Mount Washington, and parts of upstate New York. But even so-called sunshine destinations can be surprisingly cloudy, at least part of the time. Some records say Honolulu and Miami have at least partial cloud cover about half the days of the year. That is the Old Farmer's Almanac Radio Report. 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
0: Everything's cheap. You got some good stuff. What kind of stuff you got?
1: Well, I've got mostly it's ladies' clothes, like 12 to 14, and I've got a lot of my dishes and cook or stuff like that. But all the good stuff, the really good stuff, you know, went earlier.
0: Okay.
1: I'm going to clear it all up tomorrow, and I thought if anybody wanted to come and look, it's in the garage, it's still set up, and I'm going to be selling it real cheap.
0: 420 Mill Springs Road in Nancy.
1: Right. Thank you.
0: All righty. Thank you. Bye. Check it out. Have a good day there. 420 Mill Springs Road. Garage sale. The final liquidation. Let me ask you a question. If you could sit down and have a piece of cake with Shania Twain or Leanne Rimes, who would you choose? Leanne Rimes or Shania Twain? Who would you choose? I would say I would go with Shania Twain, but they're both having birthday cake today because they both have a birthday day. Shania Twain, Leanne Rimes have the same birthday today on August 28th. Shania Twain turning 61 and Leanne Rimes turning 44. Speaking of birthdays, we got to do our own local birthday shout outs. And we got to pick a winner for maybe a chicken dinner. Birthday shout-outs are brought to you by the Neighborhood of Somerset, a senior living community located at 100 Neighborly Way right here in Somerset. Contact Sharon Reynolds or Betty Caldeal. They'd love to talk to you, show you around, tell you all about it. You'll be delighted to find out all the great services and activities they offer 7 days a week at the Neighborhood of Somerset. It is August 28th. Got quite a long list here. Happy birthday to Callie Adkins, David Carroll, Leona Garland, Evelyn Goff, Scott Begley, Billy Carner, Janet Adkins, David Bell, Larry Stigall, Greg Martin, Tammy Tatro, Amy Murphy, Jonas Larkin, Brandy Light, and Trisha Nevels from your sister. She said your age. She told us your age there, Trish, Tisha, but we won't repeat it. That was all on her. And, of course, all these names are into the drawing along with all the names from this week, and it is time to pick out a winner. And the winner of this week's $25 gift card is Rodney Severs. Congratulations, Rodney Severs. You won the $25 gift card. You will pick that up, please, at the Neighborhood of Somerset, 100 Neighborly Way, within the next 10 days. Just stop by and tell them you won the birthday shout-outs, and they will fix you up. Congratulations again to Rodney Severs, our birthday winner here on Dollar Deal this week. And happy birthday to everybody who had a birthday this week. Well, time flies when you're having fun. We had a lot of fun. And, again, I'll be back in here with you tomorrow on the Saturday edition. I'll be doing the pajamas edition. I'll be in here early in the morning on a Saturday. So call me tomorrow when we do the Dollar Deal Show. We'll have a little fun so that we can come up with some kind of weird music we can dig up out of the archives. It's going to be a beautiful weekend. Get out there and enjoy it. Thanks for listening to WTLO. Have a great day.

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1: Fox News, I'm Tom Graham. Rescue crews continue to search through mountainous terrain in the Himalayas after flash flooding devastated communities along the Nepal-China border. More moisture on the way.
2: As that moisture tries to cross over the mountains, that's when you can get in these absolute downbursts. And you could be talking about really heavy rain in tall mountains. Those have to all rush down somewhere.
1: Fox meteorologist Adam Klotz, number of killed and more than 530. Jury deliberations continue this morning in the trial of Lindsay Clancy. The Massachusetts mom has admitted to murdering her three children, but the defense argues she's not criminally responsible because she suffered from postpartum mental health problems.
3: The jury is comprised of nine women and three men with six additional alternates. They'll consider a range of outcomes, including not guilty due to a lack of criminal responsibility.
1: Fox's Nate Foy outside that Plymouth, Massachusetts courthouse. 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

0: I'm staff meteorologist Megan Mulford. Right now, it's 70 degrees.
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2: Here's your WTLO forecast. I'm staff meteorologist Megan Mulford. Daytime highs approaching 85 with fog and spots early today. Under mainly clear skies, winds out of the northeast at around 5 miles an hour. Clear skies tonight, lows level off around 62. Bright sunshine expected tomorrow, highs level off around 88. With your WTLO forecast, I'm staff meteorologist Megan Mulford. Right now, it's 72 degrees.
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1: Here's your WTLO forecast. I'm staff meteorologist Megan Mulford. Daytime highs approaching 85 with fog and spots early today. Under mainly clear skies, winds out of the northeast at around 5 miles an hour. Clear skies tonight, lows level off around 62. Bright sunshine expected tomorrow, highs level off around 88. With your WTLO forecast, I'm staff meteorologist Megan Mulford. Currently 75.
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1: Fox News, I'm CJ Papa. President Trump hands the Congressional Space Medal of Honor to the Artemis II crew today at NASA's Johnson Space Center, honoring the astronauts who traveled around the far side of the moon, the farthest humans have ever gone in space. And last night, he headlined a fundraiser in Texas for Senate candidate Ken Paxton.
2: The Super PAC alone, MAGA Inc., has $400 million just sitting there in a bank account, but they are still going to go out and raise more money because ads in a place like Texas are going to be super expensive with media markets like Dallas and Houston.
1: Fox's Peter Ducey at the White House. The jury in the Lindsey Clancy murder trial resumed deliberations shortly. She's accused of killing her three little kids. And Nepal slammed by that vicious mudslide. Hundreds are dead. Thousands are missing, including 90 Americans. 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

0: around 62. Bright sunshine expected tomorrow. Highs level off around 88. Weather WTLO forecast, I'm staff meteorologist Megan Mulford. Currently 75.
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3: Here's your WTLO forecast. I'm staff meteorologist Megan Mulford. Daytime highs approaching 85 with fog and spots early today. Under mainly clear skies, winds out of the northeast at around 5 miles an hour. Clear skies tonight, lows level off around 62. Bright sunshine expected tomorrow, highs level off around 88. With your WTLO forecast, I'm staff meteorologist Megan Mulford. Currently 75.
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1: News. I'm Tom Graham. More than 530 now confirmed dead following catastrophic flooding in the Himalayan mountains along the Nepal-China border. Fox's Stephanie Bennett.
2: Scientists say a glacier collapse triggered the disaster, sending an avalanche of ice, rock, and debris downstream. At least 93,000 people have been affected, according to the Red Cross.
1: The number of killed is expected to rise. President Trump holding a fundraiser in Texas as he throws his support behind Republican Senate candidate Ken Paxton, who's in a tight race with Democrat James Tallarico. President is expected to ramp up his campaign schedule as the November midterms near.
3: We are hearing some whispers of a ton of Trump travel in October, possibly as much as a Trump rally a day in the most competitive states and districts.
1: Fox's Peter Ducey at the White House. 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
8: Here's your WTLO forecast. I'm staff meteorologist Megan Mulford. Daytime highs approaching 85 with fog and spots early today. Under mainly clear skies, winds out of the northeast at around 5 miles an hour. Clear skies tonight, lows level off around 62. Bright sunshine expected tomorrow, highs level off around 88. With their WTLO forecast, I'm staff meteorologist Megan Mulford. Currently, it's 79 degrees.
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1: Listen to the current Somerset area forecast by calling the Fork Broadcasting 24-7 weather line at 606-678-8100. Get the forecast and high and low temperatures for today and tomorrow. Just call 606-678-8100.
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3: Here's your WTLO forecast. I'm staff meteorologist Megan Mulford. Daytime highs approaching 85 with fog and spots early today. Under mainly clear skies, winds out of the northeast at around 5 miles an hour. Clear skies tonight, lows level off around 62. Bright sunshine expected tomorrow, highs level off around 88. With your WTLO forecast, I'm staff meteorologist Megan Mulford. Currently, it's 81 degrees.
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1: News. I'm CJ Papa. Verdict watch in the Lindsey Clancy murder trial.
2: Thank you again for following those instructions. And at this time, you may resume your deliberations. Thank you.
1: Judge William Sullivan from the bench in Plymouth, Massachusetts, speaking to the panel of nine women and three men on day two of their deliberations in the fate of the mom accused of killing her three children. A race against time to find people still alive in Nepal. Well, more rain is on the way following the massive mudslide.
3: A tourism ministry source told Reuters that 117 tourists have been rescued as of this morning, including two Americans. But time is ticking as more storms are likely over the weekend.
1: Nepal Flood Authority says at least 547 people are dead. That is Fox's Stephanie Bennett reporting. 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
6: A Russell Springs man is accused of sexually soliciting two underage girls from Whitley County. Baszler LaFrance is in custody on counts including prostitution and unlawful transaction with a minor. Police say LaFrance met the girls on a dating app using photos of someone else before picking them up in Corbin and offering them money for sexual favors. The victims called police after LaFrance dropped them off at a Walmart, according to officials. A new state report is detailing security improvements among Kentucky schools. The 2025-26 School Safety Risk Assessment Report shows nearly all buildings in the Commonwealth met minimum security requirements with measures such as locked front door and classroom doors, security cameras, and window coverings. The document also lists over 930 resource officers working at schools across the state. That is 100 more officers than the previous year and a 130% increase in staffing since 2019. The Kentucky State Police are introducing a new patrol boat. Governor Andy Beshear says the watercraft has been purchased through the FEMA Port Security Program. The 23-foot boat is designed specifically for first responders with a mobile data terminal, a FLIR thermal camera, and side-scan sonar for searches. The vehicle is intended to help Kentucky State Police better respond to water emergencies and natural disasters. Police are looking for a suspect in connection with a deadly shooting in Hopkinsville this week. An arrest warrant has been issued for 19-year-old Jabarian Murphy. Investigators believe Murphy fatally shot 42-year-old Miguel Finch at the Ravenwood Apartments around 3 a.m. Wednesday. Anyone with information on Murphy's whereabouts is asked to contact the Hopkinsville Police Department.
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5: 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Visitation will begin at 11 a.m. on Friday, August 28th at Southern Oaks Funeral Home, with a funeral service to be held at 1 p.m. Burial will be in the Mill Springs National Cemetery and will be scheduled at a later date. 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David Michael Van Hoosier, age 72, of Bronston, passed away on Sunday, August 23rd at the UK Healthcare in Lexington. Visitation will be held on Friday, August 28th from 2 to 3 p.m. in the Southern Oaks Funeral Home Chapel, with a funeral service to begin at 3 p.m. with Brother Donnie Brunch officiating. Burial will follow in the Southern Oaks Cemetery. In lieu of flowers, donations can be made to the Quinton Baptist Church, Southern Oaks Funeral Home, in trusted with the arrangements for David Michael Van Hoosier. Barbara Jean Love Ramsey, age 79, of Somerset, passed away on August 25th. The family will receive friends on Thursday, August 27th, from 5 to 8 p.m. at Pulaski Funeral Home. The additional visitation will be held afternoon on Friday, August 28th, at Community Harvest Church of God, 200 Empire Drive, Somerset, with funeral services to be held at 1 p.m. on Friday, August 28th, at the Community Harvest Church of God, with Brother John Proctor officiating. Pulaski Funeral Home is honored to assist the family with the arrangements for Barbara Jean Love Ramsey. Michael Mikey W. Price, age 53, of Somerset, passed away on Sunday, August 23rd. Visitation will be held on Monday, August 31st, from 11 to 1 in the Southern Oaks Funeral Home Chapel, with a funeral service to begin at 1 p.m., with Brother Ferlin Price officiating. Burial will follow in the Southern Oaks Cemetery. Southern Oaks Funeral Home entrusted with the arrangements for Michael Mikey W. Price. Virgin Jean Ping Renner, age 91, of Somerset, passed away on Tuesday, August 4th, at Cumberland Nursing and Rehab. Celebration of life service will be Saturday, September 5th, from 5 to 7 p.m. at Pleasant View Baptist Church, 2594 Mark Welburn Road. 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
8: 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Senators Peter Welch of Vermont, Kirsten Gillibrand of New York, and Representative Red Schneider of Illinois yesterday introducing a bicameral bill that would repeal Section 338 of the 1930 trade law. The Trump administration used that Section 338 to impose its 50% levy on $20 billion in Canadian goods. No good will come of this trade war with Canada, Welch said in a press release. Imposing on-again, off-again tariffs is the opposite of how we should treat our close friends and longtime allies. The bill is dubbed the Banning Antiquated Duties and Delivering Equitable American Levies Act, or Bad Deal Act. Representative Shamari Figures in Alabama yesterday introduced a bill that would reverse the Trump proclamation that would allow for up to 300,000 metric tons of ground beef to enter the U.S. in quota for 90 days. The beef will be sold at 25% below market value. Figures called the proclamation a slap in the face to the hardworking cattle farmers in a press release. The president's decision to bring foreign beef significantly under market value doesn't put America's farmers first and shows an appalling lack of care and an alarming disconnect with farmers. I'm Jeff Daly.
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10: Here's your WTLO forecast. I'm staff meteorologist Megan Mulford. Lots of sunshine this afternoon with daytime highs approaching 85. Winds out of the north 5 to 10 miles an hour. Clear skies tonight. Lows dip down to about 62. Daytime highs approaching 88 tomorrow. Ample sunshine expected. With your WTLO forecast, I'm staff meteorologist Megan Mulford. Right now, it's 81 degrees.
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5: Here's your WTLO forecast. I'm staff meteorologist Megan Mulford. Lots of sunshine this afternoon, with daytime highs approaching 85. Winds out of the north, 5 to 10 miles an hour. Clear skies tonight, lows dip down to about 62. Daytime highs approaching 88 tomorrow, ample sunshine expected. With your WTLO forecast, I'm staff meteorologist Megan Mulford. Currently 84.
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1: Fox News, I'm Tom Graham. Federal Reserve Chair Kevin Warsh says inflation is still too high. He suggests the central bank may have to raise interest rates in the coming months to bring it down.
2: It's the Fed's job to deliver stable prices. No excuses.
1: Speaking at a banking event in Jackson Hole, Wyoming, the Pentagon being sued by staff members of the military's news outlet, Stars and Stripes.
3: Stars and Stripes publisher Max Lederer, editor-in-chief Eric Slavin, and reporter Laura Court are all named as plaintiffs in the lawsuit filed this week. The staff members say they were accused of insubordination for participating in a CBS News interview about potential censorship by the military and a published report about conditions aboard the USS Abraham Lincoln. A new publisher has been installed by the Pentagon, an active duty service member.
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8: Here's your WTLO forecast. I'm staff meteorologist Megan Mulford. Lots of sunshine this afternoon, with daytime highs approaching 85. Winds out of the north, 5 to 10 miles an hour. Clear skies tonight, lows dip down to about 62. Daytime highs approaching 88 tomorrow, ample sunshine expected. With your WTLO forecast, I'm staff meteorologist Megan Mulford. Right now, it's 86 degrees.
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4: Here's your WTLO forecast. I'm staff meteorologist Megan Mulford. Lots of sunshine this afternoon, with daytime highs approaching 85. Winds out of the north, 5 to 10 miles an hour. Clear skies tonight, lows dip down to about 62. Daytime highs approaching 88 tomorrow, ample sunshine expected. With your WTLO forecast, I'm staff meteorologist Megan Mulford. Right now, it's 86 degrees.
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3: Hey, very delightful. Good afternoon to you, and welcome to the Windy City. We're on the north side of Chicago at Wrigley Field for the first game of this weekend series between the Reds and the Cubs in this National League Central Division showdown. The Reds will have right-hander Rhett Lauder on the mound for the lid lifter this afternoon. He goes up against Cub lefty David Peterson. First pitch comes your way shortly, but right now, here's Yid with today's pregame show. Yid.
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3: The Reds and Cubs play game one of what will be a three-game series today at Wrigley Field in Chicago. And thanks for joining us on the Cincinnati Reds pregame show. I'm Dave Armbruster. Since being called back up, Luis May has pitched well for the Reds. In eight games, he has a 0.77 ERA with 19 strikeouts over 11 and two-thirds innings. And more importantly, just four walks. Tommy Thrall had a chance to talk with May about his improved control.
4: Is this the most, the most you've relied on throwing strikes? I mean, is this the most emphasis you've ever put on actually throwing strikes in your professional career to this point?
5: Yeah, because that's actually what is going to keep me here. Like, pound the zone, Tito have told me that many times. Pagan have told me that many times. Santillan have told me, like, just throw it there, and because they're not able to hit you, and if they hit you, like, you can give it to them, like, they're good, but not everybody's gonna be that good to hit you, so just throw it there and it will be all right.
4: First pitch strikes has been a key for you since you've been back up here too. Is that something you're prioritizing right now, getting ahead with strike one on the first pitch of each at bat, or do you just think about it on the whole as throwing strikes?
5: I'm going strikes. Like, I'm trying to get him out in the fastest way possible. If the first pitch strike is what is gonna take me where I want to go. So if I go first pitch strike and then next pitch is ball and they swing it, I got two strikes so I can repeat the same pitch and then it might have the best outcome for me.
4: You talk about Emilio Pagan and Tony Santillan. Are those the guys that you really find yourself gravitating toward and picking their brains and really learning a lot from? Are there some other guys that have really meant a lot to you and helped you along the way?
5: I've been seeing them since last year. And, like, last year I was, like, a little backup just looking, just observing, like, what they do. And I was like, they doing it in another different level. I'm trying hard. But they doing what I want to do with what they have. You know what I'm saying? So I was like, I want to be like this or better.
4: Yeah.
5: And they have told me a couple times, not a couple times, because I will be lying, have told me many times, just throw it right there. They're not going to be able to see what's going on because you're like you go sinker, slider. They might guess once, but they would not guess every time. So just throw it right there and let it land there, and you will be good.
4: Is this the most fun you've had playing baseball in a while?
5: Yeah. Yeah, it's been pretty fun, actually. I started having this kind of fun when PK got me started in the game. It was so excited.
4: Luis, appreciate the time. Thanks so much, and keep it going.
5: Thank you.
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3: The Reds are in Chicago today as they take on the Cubs at Wrigley, and this is the Cincinnati Reds pregame show. I'm Dave Armbruster. Another 2:20 start tomorrow, and then the wrap-up to this series is Sunday night at 7:20. The Cubs are 76-58 entering play today and seven games behind the Brewers in the NL Central. According to Fangraphs, they have just a 4.5% chance of winning the division, but a 98.2% chance of being in the postseason. If the season ended today, they would have the top wild card spot in the National League. Time for the voice of the fan. Here's Nick Kirby.
13: The incredible comeback on Wednesday afternoon for the Reds in San Francisco was pretty cool to witness, but what was really exciting for me is that Hector Rodriguez was right in the middle of it all. Rodriguez started out his big league career just 2-for-24, but he was unbelievable on the road trip, going 7-for-16 with three homers. It's safe to say the Reds' outfield in 2026 has not worked out according to plan. J.J. Bleda has really saved the Reds' outfield this season, but if Rodriguez can be another guy the Reds feel good about heading into 2027, I think that would be a pretty big deal. Just a year ago this time, Sal Stewart was basically in the exact same spot that Rodriguez is in now, and you can't even imagine the Reds roster without Sal Stewart. I'm going to be watching Rodriguez closely over the final 28 games of the season, and hopefully he can be a guy that we feel really good about heading into 2027. My name is Nick Kirby, and I co-host the daily Chatterbox Reds podcast. 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
14: Now, it's time for Who Am I?
3: I was drafted by the Reds with a compensatory pick awarded to the team after the departure of Nick Castellanos in free agency. I'm the youngest position player in franchise history to appear in a postseason game. And I'm the second youngest Reds right-handed batter in the last 55 years to post a three-hit game, older than only Willie Mo Pena in 2003. Who am I? I'll have your answer after this on the Reds Radio Network.
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14: Now, the answer to who am I?
3: The Reds drafted me with a compensatory pick awarded to the team after the departure of Nick Castellanos in free agency. I'm the youngest position player in franchise history to appear in a postseason game. And I'm the second youngest Reds right-handed hitter in the last 55 years to post a three-hit game, older than only Willie Mo Pena in 2003. Who am I? Reds infielder Sal Stewart. And I'm Lance McAllister.
22: And this is the Cincinnati Reds pregame show. I'm Dave Armbruster. Sal Stewart, by the way, leads Major League Baseball with 100 RBIs. He has already tied the Reds' rookie record in RBIs and is trying to become just the third rookie since 1920 to lead all of Major League Baseball in ribbies. The Reds welcome right-hander Rhett Lauder back to the mound today. The right-hander is 5-8 with a 5.13 ERA. Last time out, he gave up 4 runs, just 3 earned on 6 hits over 6 innings against the D-backs. Lauder is 0-1 with a 2.70 ERA in 3 career appearances against the Cubs. And this welcome back report is brought to you by Elk & Elk, serious lawyers for serious injuries, and an official sponsor of the Cincinnati Reds. Call 1-800-ELK-OHIO. Stick around. Tommy talks with Reds manager Terry Francona next. 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
4: Welcome back to the Reds pregame show. Time for a daily chat with Reds manager Terry Francona. Boy, it feels like a month ago to talk about the last game, but it was a fun one, so we can talk about it. You win a game like that. For a comeback like that to happen in the ninth inning, a lot of things have to fall into place. For you, what is it that kind of makes something and a rally like that happen late in the game?
5: You know, you're right. And it's funny because when you're on the other side of that, I know when I'm sitting in the dugout, you're always thinking, oh, man, if this happens, they can get the tying run to the plate. And you just kind of agonize over it. And it doesn't happen very often, but you still agonize over it. One, I think they have to give you an opening. You know, and like when Gino hit the grand slam, you're almost at the point where you wish it was a double because you feel better when there's traffic. The good part was right away the next hitter gets on. Steve-O with a really good, you know, what, 0-2 gets a base hit, and then we hang on to win. So it ends up being, instead of a long, miserable series, it ends up being a fun flight because everybody's pretty jacked up.
4: Yeah, and there's actually a couple of home runs in that inning. And like you say, in a rally like that, you typically want the traffic on the bases. Hector leads off the home run. People feel good even though you're still down by a lot because it's his second home run of the day. But it is his second home run. It seems like his at-bats are starting to get a lot better. What are you seeing from him right now?
5: I didn't know he could hit a ball like that. That was big boy. You know, I mean, but you're starting to see Hector. And where that goes, nobody knows. But at least we're starting to see who he is. Because that was kind of the thing we're trying to get him to is just be who you are. And then if we have to adjust, we will.
4: There's probably not a harder right field to play in baseball than right field at Oracle Park. What'd you see and how'd you feel like he did out there?
5: You're right. It's a very difficult place, especially for a visitor. And a couple times, you know, you saw where he backed up and he wasn't quite sure and he played a little deeper. So a couple balls fell in. But again, when you're first time there, we did want him to play a little deep.
4: We continue our pregame conversation with Reds manager Terry Francona in a moment on the Reds Radio Network.
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2: Welcome back to our pregame chat with Reds manager Terry Francona. Tito, you talked about Tyler Stevenson, the hit over short. How nice is it to have the luxury to be able to really use him as a pinch hitter now that you have three catchers, especially, you know, in a game where he's not starting, because he seems pretty comfortable in that role for a guy that's an everyday player?
3: You know what's kind of amazing to me is for a guy that catches as much as he does, he's so, what's the word, amenable to going in, because we've all seen, man, if you're catching, I want a day off. He is ready to go, and it's every day of the year. I mean, I made a point to him the other day, because the night before he hit a ground ball and he tried to beat it out, because he's not the fastest. And I said, Steve-O, since I've been here, I haven't seen you run one ball out. And he looked at me and he said, well, he goes, I hit a ball last year that I thought was a home run. And he did. He came right up to me and he said, never again. And he's right, never again.
2: How important is that, the hustle from top to bottom on your team?
3: I try to tell the guys, I don't care what other teams do. I really don't. I care what we do. And there's a right way and a wrong way. And we've had to kind of remind some guys, like talk to Hector today a little bit. He's a great kid. But I kind of said, hey, you worked so hard to get here. Take advantage of it. We, like, Ivan didn't slide into second, and he just said, he goes, I brain freezed. Well, okay, we got to unfreeze that. We can't do things like that. We got to pay attention to detail.
2: It's not like the Red Sox teams you had with David Ortiz and Manny Ramirez. Do you notice a difference on those little things, winning ball games, when let's call it what it is, you don't have the same talent as some of the other teams?
3: Yeah, when we get bunched down, we do little things, they turn into big things. And I'm okay with that. Like, you're right. There were a lot of days in Boston where we'd overthrow the cutoff man a few times, you know, not turn double play and win 9-8 because somebody hit two guys hit three-run homers. That's probably not who we are. So we got to play the game right. And like I said, I'm okay with that.
2: That's Reds manager Terry Francona. The Reds and Cubs kick off a series coming up shortly. It has more of the pregame show next on the Reds Radio Network.
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8: Here's today's pitching matchup for Chicago. It's left-hander David Peterson. He is 7-7 with a 5.17 ERA. Right-hander Rhett Lauder goes to the mound for Cincinnati. He's 5-8. His ERA, 5.13. The Reds and Cubs are coming up next on the Reds Radio Network.
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2: 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We begin with Terry Francona's visiting Reds, 63-71 on the year. The Reds will lead off today with center fielder Dane Myers. Hitting second, the shortstop, Ellie De La Cruz. Batting third at first base, Sal Stewart. Tyler Stevenson will DH and hit fourth. Batting fifth, the third baseman, Eugenio Suarez. J.J. Blade plays left field. He hits sixth. Batting seventh, the second baseman, Matt McClain. Jose Trevino will catch and bat eighth. And batting ninth, the right fielder, Hector Rodriguez. Rhett Lauder starting on the mound for the Reds. Again, Myers, De La Cruz, Stewart, Stevenson, Suarez, Blade, McClain, Trevino, and Rodriguez Lauder pitching. For Craig Counsell's Cubs, they are currently in a wild card spot over in the National League. They're 7 games behind the Brewers in the division. They're 76-58 on the year. However, they've lost 5 of 7. Leading off, the center fielder, Pete Crow Armstrong. Seiya Suzuki's in right, hitting second. Batting third, the first baseman, Michael Busch. Alex Bregman will play third base and hit fourth. Batting fifth, the left fielder, Ian Happ. Nico Horner's at shortstop, hitting sixth. Batting seventh, the second baseman, Pedro Ramirez. Michael Conforto will DH and hit eighth. And batting ninth, the catcher, Carson Kelly. Lefty David Peterson starting on the mound for the Cubs. Pete Crow Armstrong, Suzuki, Bush, Bregman, Happ, Horner, Ramirez, Conforto, and Kelly. Peterson pitching. Pleased as always to be joined by Chris Welch. I'm Tommy Thrall. Great to be with you here at Wrigley for the Reds and Cubs series opener. Chris, this is a Reds team coming off as thrilling a victory as you can ask for. Meanwhile, the Cubs, they've actually been slipping a little bit after having a really hot stretch there for a while.
17: Well, they've got a number of people on the disabled list or the injured list that have really hurt them. I think they're trying to recover from that. They went all in at the trade deadline to try to get as much support as they could. They traded away a lot of young, very good prospects in order to get 2026 right in their sights. Today, Reds are going to face a big left-hander, 6'6", 30-year-old. Even though he makes that fastball play up a little bit, his slider is his best pitch.
2: It's the Reds and Cubs. Hope you enjoyed. Let's play. First pitch presented by Cincinnati Children's, changing the outcome together. And the first pitch is off the plate outside for ball one. 1-0. 77 degrees is our TempStar game time temperature on a sun-drenched Friday afternoon here on the north side of Chicago. The 1-0 pitch, and Myers takes outside. It's a two-ball, no-strike count. The Reds have seen Peterson twice when he was in a Mets uniform. The Reds got to him pretty good both times. The pitch missing for ball three, and he's behind the count on Dane Myers. Three balls and no strikes.
17: Well, Dane Myers came out of the on-deck circle knowing the scouting report on Peterson. He does not like to throw a lot of early strikes.
2: He pours in a strike here on the 3-0, and it's 3-1. Well, that's a good way for the Reds to run his pitch count up.
17: In fact, that's really the one thing that intrigues me about him. He is one of the lowest pitchers in the league in throwing strikes the first three pitches.
2: 3-1. And he misses off the outside corner. Dane Myers works a walk to start the ball game today. Myers had a really nice game on Wednesday, going 3-for-4, walked, scored a couple of times in that game, and he's on with a leadoff walk here. That'll bring Ellie De La Cruz to the plate with Myers on at first. Ellie's been heating up again. He's hit safely now in five straight, his average up to 265.
17: Loves the fastball off the lefties, and he throws a lot of them.
2: First pitch swung on, fouled away. Peterson mentioned that he's been roughed up a couple of times by the Reds. Remember, the Reds beat him in a game that he started in New York back in late May. 0-1 pitch swung on, fouled away, and Ellie down to the count now. No balls and two strikes. The Reds knocked him out of that game after just five innings, scoring six times on 11 hits. He was moved to the bullpen shortly after that. The Reds would face him out of the Mets bullpen in Cincinnati in mid-June. More of the same. The pitch, Peterson delivers. Ellie swings and fouls it back. In that game, the Reds beat the Mets 12-0, and Peterson was charged with three runs on a couple of hits over three innings in that game. So the Reds have knocked around this left-hander pretty good. See if it continues today in a new uniform. The pitch is low and inside. One ball and two strikes on De La Cruz. Started the year in the rotation for the Mets, was 1-6 with a 7.71 ERA in his eight starts in a Mets uniform. The 1-2 pitch. Swing and a miss. Ellie's down on strikes, pulled the string on him there, and Ellie was out in front.
17: That slider is Peterson's go-to pitch when he needs a strikeout, and it's really good. Starts at the middle of the plate, goes down and in off the plate by the time it gets to the catcher.
2: With one out, now Sal Stewart. In the midst of all the fun that the Reds had on Wednesday in that ninth inning rally, Sal was kind of left out of the fun. The pitch, strike on the outside corner of the count is nothing and one. Sal finished that game 0-for-3. Did have a sack fly in that game. Also walked. And in fact, his walk came during the Reds' ninth inning rally. Here's the 0-1 to Sal. He swings, lines it foul down the first baseline. Nothing and two on the Reds' first baseman. Stewart hitting 261, has 28 home runs and 100 RBIs. Currently tied with Jim Greengrass for the Reds' rookie record. Here's the 0-2 pitch to Sal Stewart, and he takes down and in.
17: You know, pitchers like to pitch Sal inside. Peterson has a chance of doing that with that slider down and in, and that's the key take right there for Stewart. And he's got to continue to know that Peterson is going to try to work that slider down and in, which is the one hole in Stewart's really swing pat profile.
2: Runner at first with one man out, no score. Top of the first inning here at Wrigley. Lefty Peterson sets, high hold, eyeballs the runner at first. Now here he comes with the 1-2 pitch. Up and away, Sal made a notion, didn't go. That'll even the count at 2 balls and 2 strikes on Stewart. Stewart, the Major League RBI leader right now. Also the National League rookie leader in a lot of the major categories. Here comes the 2-2 pitch. Swing and a miss. Stewart's down on strikes. Back-to-back strikeouts for David Peterson after the walk to Dane Myers start of the game.
17: Peterson breaking out all of his different breaking pitches. He got a slider in there on Ellie De La Cruz. That was a slower curveball right over the top. When you're 6'6 and throw over the top, you've got good downward break.
2: So now Peterson deals with Stevenson with one on and two out. Picked to first to check on Dane Myers, and he falls back into the bag safely.
17: Well, that's a close to a balk right there. Yeah. I mean, he really stepped more towards home than he did to first base.
2: You mentioned the word balk here at Wrigley Field around Cubs fans. That's like swearing. I don't think they're over that call from Wednesday. Here's the pitch to Tyler. Swung on, fouled away off to the right side. They thought with Pete Crow Armstrong standing at third base, there was a definite balk on the Diamondbacks pitcher. None was called, and the Cubs ended up getting shut out. Left-hander Peterson readies. Here's the 0-1. Stevenson a wave and a miss, and that's probably one of those things that you'll be doing a video on your website at
17: some
2: point.
17: Well, you know, Tommy, it's kind of interesting because Cubs fans, a lot of other people around baseball found out the balks are not reviewable.
2: Yeah, yes, they did. Had that been reviewable, that was a textbook balk, wasn't it?
17: I think it was. I think the D-backs got away with one, and they ended up with a 2-0 victory.
2: Diamondbacks ended up taking that series. The left-hander Peterson readies, working from the third base side of the rubber. And Myers not going. The pitch is rolled on the ground toward third. Charging the third baseman, Bregman Fields throws on the run. Safe! Throw pulled Michael Bush off the bag. Myers to second base. Stevenson will reach on the error by Bregman. They may call that a hit. We'll see. A good throw would have got him. But the Cubs don't look like they want to challenge.
17: Well, it was very slowly hit, and I think that it evolved very kind of slowly as well. He bobbled the ball a little bit, getting it out of his glove, and I think he threw more of a palm ball down to first base. So, you know, as Tyler Stevenson normally does, beating it up down the line is very important.
2: As much as he has caught this year, the fact that he is still hustling that way down the line tells you all you need to know about Tyler Stevenson. Two on, two out. Hey, Eugenio Suarez rips one down the left field line but pulled foul. Suarez fresh off that ninth inning grand slam that helped fuel the Reds' 7-run ninth inning rally on Wednesday in San Francisco. You know, it's funny talking about that play. At the time, you kind of thought, well, it's going to be tough still for the Reds to come back in this game, because a lot of times to sustain a rally like that, you need to keep pressure on the opposition and keep the bases occupied. The pitch is off the outside corner. Remember, the grand slam only pulled the Reds within one. But the Reds continued the rally. They got the next man aboard when Dane Myers got the base hit, and the Reds were able to get the job done, plating two more even after the grand slam from Suarez. One ball, one strike, the pitch, swinging a little chopper foul, third base side.
17: So you're telling me that maybe a grand slam is not a rally killer?
2: Turns out it wasn't right there. I didn't want to say it at the time on the air, but I definitely thought that that had a chance to kind of quell the Reds' rally. It didn't, and it worked out. You can attest to that as a pitcher.
17: I gave up a few of those.
2: Here's the 1-2 pitch to Eugenio Suarez, and Peterson spins, looks the runner back to second. But sometimes that happens, and look, you don't want to give up the runs, but now you got a clean slate.
17: Exactly, and I think it really makes it for a different mindset for the pitcher.
2: Reds did a really good job to immediately get somebody on base after. A swing and a miss. Suarez down on strikes. Fastball up and away. And the inning is over. So the Reds come up empty. A couple of base runners, a walk and an infield hit. We go to the bottom of the first. Reds nothing. And the Cubs coming up on the Reds Radio Network.
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0: Pete Crow Armstrong takes down too low for ball one from Rhett Lauder. Lauder going to work for the Reds, making his 21st start of the year. The pitch to Crow Armstrong in for strike, and now the count is even at one ball and one strike. Look at the last couple of outings, Chris, for Lauder, and I think he's one of these guys that's probably throwing the ball better than maybe what the numbers end up reflecting.
1: I think so, Tommy. And I think the other thing, this is his learning year this year. He kind of broke on the scene a couple years ago, threw the ball very well. Now the league has adjusted to him a little bit, and he's got to kind of up his repertoire.
0: 1-1, cutting a miss on a fastball, and the count is a ball and two strikes on Pete Crow Armstrong.
1: And one thing the latter has done is dropped his arm angle a little bit this year, gets a little bit more run on that two-seam fastball.
0: Now, is that a benefit for a guy like Lauder, or can sometimes dropping the arm slot can affect your breaking ball and make it flatten out a little bit?
1: You can still keep your fingers on top.
0: Here's the 1-2, and Crow Armstrong takes off the inside corner. Two balls, two strikes.
1: And that's really the challenge for pitchers, you know, to be able to throw a fastball that has a lot of run on it and be able to throw a breaking ball that has some downward break.
0: The 2-2. Crow Armstrong takes in the dirt inside, and now it's full count. Three balls, two strikes. PCA has taken over the lead spot as the National League MVP favorite. Trying to dethrone Shohei Ohtani, which is no easy task. He's hitting .276 this year, has 33 driven in and 83 RBIs. A wave and a miss at a slider, and Rhett Lauder strikes out Pete Crow Armstrong. That's the first out here in the first inning.
1: Really good-looking pitch right here. Looked like a fastball on the inner part of the plate. All of a sudden, it started to dart in and down. And PCA, you don't see him take too many bad swings like that.
0: No, you don't. Seiya Suzuki's the batter now. First pitch to Suzuki, right in for a called strike on a fastball from Lauder. Nothing and one on Seiya Suzuki.
1: What Lauder is going to find today is that the Cubs are very patient. They just don't go up there haphazardly, swing it very much.
0: The 0-1 on the outside corner, called strike. The count is 0-2. The Cubs in their powder blue alternates today. A little bit of a retro C in Cubs across the front. Kind of an old-timey script on the back with the red numbers and dark blue names all outlined in white. A dual-colored hat. The crown on the front is white. The rest of it is dark cubby blue. Here's the 1-2 pitch to Seiya Suzuki. Down and away. And as the Reds have done most of this road trip, wearing their alternate road red tops with red scripted in white across the front. It's a two-ball, two-strike count on Seiya Suzuki. He has been a Reds killer. 11 career home runs against the Reds, more than he's hit against any other team. He swings and dribbles this foul over by the on-deck batter, Michael Busch. They've got a couple of guys in their lineup that have done more damage against the Reds than the rest of the league. Of course, we all know the dangers of Ian Happ. He's down there hitting fifth. The 2-2 pitch to Suzuki, swinging a foul right off of his foot. He goes hobbling out of the box. Chris, you were talking about this Cubs team and saying how they're a patient bunch. Well, that's reflected in the fact that they are tied with the Brewers for the best team on-base percentage in baseball. And that's a big part of both of those teams' success.
1: Well, they score a lot of runs, too. They score probably more than one run per game than the Reds do right now. It's a veteran ball club, and that's what you'd expect out of guys that have been around a while, who understand the strike zone, understand their role in the lineup as well. So I don't think anybody on this starting lineup for the Cubs is trying to make the ball club. They're just trying to win games.
0: Here's the 2-2 pitch to Suzuki, swung on, fouled back, still two balls and two strikes.
1: It's a great example right here with Suzuki. He gets himself down, no balls and two strikes. All of a sudden, he starts working the count, fouling off good pitches. You look up and you've thrown eight or nine pitches to this one batter.
0: The wind and the 2-2 pitch swung on, and it's drilled down the left field line. It is deep, and it is going to be a fair ball up against the ivy-covered brick wall in the left field corner. Into second standing Suzuki. Blade has to go all the way to the wall to dig that ball out. And Suzuki will park at second with a one-out double after a long at-bat. Eight pitches in that at-bat between Rhett Lauder and Seiya Suzuki.
1: Yeah, the idea is stay alive until he hangs the breaking ball. That's exactly what Lauder did.
0: 27th double of the year for Seiya Suzuki. Now he's at second with one out. Lauder 5-8 this year, 5.13 ERA. 107 innings for Lauder with 83 strikeouts and 43 walks. He has had some difficulty keeping the ball in the ballpark. He's given up 15 home runs this year as Lauder. Win today here at Wrigley Field, blowing across from right to left. Lauder sets ready. Now he deals the first pitch to Bush, and it's outside for ball one. Tried a slider, looking to backdoor the left-handed hitting Bush, but kept it just off the corner, down around the knees. One ball and no strikes on Bush. 244, 16 home runs, 66 driven in. The pitch to him is swung on and popped into the air foul down the left field line. One ball and one strike to count.
1: You know, a lot of times a starting pitcher likes to go through the order the first time, you know, concealing some of his pitches. Don't use them all out there. But I think against this Cubs lineup, as patient as they are, they make you use everything.
0: Here's the 1-1. And the pitch is a little bit too low. And that's the other thing that makes it tough for a guy like Lauder, we've talked about quite a bit, likes to get guys out in the first couple of pitches of an at-bat. They don't do that very often. The right-hander Lauder sets ready. Here's the 2-1 pitch, and Bush swings, pops it up. Foul over by the Cubs on deck circle. Not a ton of foul territory here around home plate. Catcher Trevino will have a look, but that's going to end up in the seats.

0: Two balls and two strikes, the count on Bush. Louder the pause, the pitch, and Bush swings, whacks one to center field. Dane Meyer's got a late start, but comes racing in to make the catch. And Bush is retired for the second out here in the first inning. Suzuki has to stay at second base, and now Alex Bregman. 252, 19 home runs, 69 driven in on the year for Bregman. Louder through the signs is ready. Now here he comes, the pitch, and Bregman takes a look at a strike over the outside corner. It's nothing and one.
1: You know, Bregman is the kind of hitter that really likes to pull the ball. And it sounds funny, but that means you should really concentrate on pitching him inside rather than out on the outer third.
0: It does sound funny. Why is that? The 0-1 off the outside corner, one ball, one strike.
1: It's the angle of the bat.
2: The catcher challenging the ball call.
1: If you've got a hitter that is looking to pull the ball, he can get out there and pull the outside pitch. Eugenio Suarez is a good example of that. The inside pitch, he's going to pull a foul.
2: A strike. Cincinnati has two challenges remaining.
0: So a good challenge by Jose Trevino. The call is overturned. The right-hander Louder sets ready. Now here he comes with the pitch, and it is swung on and pop foul off the right side. That'll find the seats.
1: Yeah, the other telltale sign about Alex Bregman being a pull hitter is that he is right on top of home plate. So he's looking for that pitch on the outer third that he can yank it into left field.
0: Louder from the belt, home of the 0-2 pitch. Bregman checks his swing on a pitch down and away. It's a two-ball, two-strike count. Louder ready. Nothing, nothing. Runner at second. Two outs and the 1-2 pitch. And the pitch misses over but low. Change up down. The count is level at two balls and two strikes. Louder ready again. Hands together as he eyeballs Suzuki at second. The 2-2. Bregman lines it to right field. That's going to drop in. And it's going to skip by the right fielder Rodriguez and go all the way to the wall. Suzuki scores easily, and Bregman goes coasting into second with an RBI double. The Cubs strike first. It's 1-0.
1: Well, and an opposite field double at that. Looked like Bregman really changed his strategy up there once he had two strikes on him. Decided to use the whole field. Figured that Louder would be going away with it, and he went right with it in the right field line and got a double. That is a veteran at-bat right there.
0: There's a reason Bregman's had the career that he's had, and the Cubs gave him a lot of money. Now he's standing down at second base with a two-out RBI double, and Ian Happ at the plate. First pitch to Happ, up and away for ball one. There are few hitters that have done the damage against the Reds that Ian Happ has done over his career. Right-hander Louder sets ready and brings it home. Pitch is low. That RBI double for Bregman. Nothing new with a runner standing at second base. He struggled in the first half of the year, hitting with runners in scoring position for this Cubs team. Not since the All-Star break. He has been a machine, hitting over 280. The pitch off the outside corner. Three balls, no strikes, the count here on Ian Happ. Runner at second base, two outs. 1-0, Cubs lead the Reds. Louder staring down the runner at second. 3-0 pitch to Happ is in there for a called strike.
1: This is what the Cubs do to you. This is pitch number 30 coming up for Louder here in the first inning.
0: And you talked about that right out of the gate. They will make you work and make you throw a bunch of pitches, and they are doing that. To Rhett Louder. Here he comes with a 3-1 pitch. And Happ checks his swing on a slider in for a strike. The count is full 3-2.
1: It's almost like the Cubs hitters aren't comfortable until they see at least three offerings and maybe even get two strikes on them.
0: That's not easy conditions to hit in either. Here's the payoff pitch. Happ swings and misses. He's down on strikes, chasing a fastball out, or strikes out two. But he allows a run on a couple of doubles in the first. We've played one. Cubs one. Reds nothing on the Reds Radio Network.
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0: Reds come to bat in the top of the second inning, now trailing the Cubs 1-0. The first pitch is in for a called strike. Nothing and one on J.J. Bleda. Bleda hitting 219, 21 homers. He's knocked in 51. He takes down and away. And Bleda ahead of the count here. Two balls and no strikes. Since hitting for the cycle, he's been struggling. Bleda is now just one for his last 13 over his last four games since the cycle. The pitch, Bleda takes a strike right over the inside edge. 2-1 now in Bleda. Peterson back into his windup, and he turns it loose. Bleda lays off the breaking ball down and away. Now, Peterson walked Dane Myers to lead off the first inning. Got to believe that he can't continue to get away with that much. But the Reds are trying to force him into the strike zone here in the early going. 3-1 pitch. And Bleda whacks a line drive right at Michael Busch. He reaches up to his right to make the catch, and that's the first out. So a bullet at the first baseman. One down in the second. Now the hitter is Matt McClain. McClain just two for his last 22 as he hits here. Nobody on and one out. The first pitch to him is off the outside corner for ball one. 1-0 on McClain. 193, 13 home runs. He's knocked in 35. Bush into his windup. Here's the 1-0. And McClain swings. Skies a pop-up on the infield. Left side. Shortstop between second and third. It's Nico Horner. Make the catch. 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With two outs, Jose Trevino hits. The left-hander's first pitch to Trevino is up and away for ball one. 1-0 the count on Jose Trevino. 1-0 pitch. Strike called. Again, it's just one of those things where you look at the Cubs and you look at David Peterson, and he's just not getting ahead of many hitters. One ball, one strike. Here comes. Swinging a line drive past the third baseman, Bregman, to his left, and that's into left field for a base hit. Trevino, another guy that's been struggling to find hits lately, but he comes up with a two-out knock right there.
1: Well, there's no question that lefty-righty split on Peterson favors sending up as many right-handed hitters as you can. I think that's why we're seeing Tyler Stevenson in the DH spot today. Trevino gets a spot behind the plate, and maybe Jose will continue swinging the bat like that.
0: Now Hector Rodriguez, he's coming off a big ball game. Of course, homered twice Wednesday, his first career two-home run game. It also extended his hit streak now to five games. He is 8-for-19 over his last five with all three of his career home runs in that span. He swings the first pitch here, rolls over it weakly to Pedro Ramirez, who gloves and throws out Rodriguez, inning over. Well, the Reds get another two-out base runner, but come up empty in the second. 1-0 Cubs, middle of the second inning at Wrigley on the Reds Radio Network.
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0: Nico Horner set to lead off the Chicago second inning with the Cubs up 1-0. Big weekend this weekend for the Cubs. They are inducting a couple of members into the Cubs Hall of Fame. John Lester and Jody Davis will be inducted to the Cubs Hall of Fame on Sunday. It is part of their weekend-long celebration of 150 years of Cubs baseball. Here's the first pitch to Nico Horner. It's low and inside for ball one. Saw Jody down on the field before the ball game today. Didn't get a chance to get down there and chat with him. But, of course, Jody Davis has a tie to the Reds. He was the Reds' double-A manager for a little while. Here's the 1-0 pitch in off the plate. It's a two-ball, no-strike count on Nico Horner. 1-0 Cubs, bottom of the second. 258, seven homers, 59 driven in for Horner. Line by Louder, he throws, and the pitch is in for a strike. 2-1. Just a perfect afternoon. I mean, barely a cloud in sight. Beautiful day to have an off day yesterday here in Chicago. Louder's into his windup, and now the 2-1. Swung on, hit hard between short and third, and that's in the left field, a base hit. Nothing Suarez or De La Cruz could do. Horner hit it perfectly. Split the two Reds infielders on the left side, and he's aboard with a leadoff single.
1: I think the Red Louder's going to find out that that sinker that starts away and then comes back over the center of the plate is a very dangerous pitch for a right-hander to throw to a good right-handed hitter. Comes right into his zone a little bit. So that's the one you want to bury in on the hands.
0: Runner on at first with nobody out, and Pedro Ramirez takes a look at the strike. First pitch slider's in there, and it's nothing and one on Ramirez.
1: Kind of an oddity in this lineup. He is only 22 years old.
0: Cubs signed him out of Venezuela. Came into the season as a pretty good prospect for the Cubs. The pitch is off the inside corner. He's not a real big guy, but he is... earned his way to the big leagues. Made it up here pretty quickly, really, when you look at it. Louder readies. And the 1-1. Swing, and it's fouled over by the screen behind home plate.
1: You know, it's really hard to define what big is nowadays in the major leagues. I mean, he's only listed at 5'9", but his weight is 200. That tells me he's kind of a, you know, kind of a spark plug a little bit, you know?
0: Fire hydrant type.
1: Yeah.
0: It doesn't look like he weighs 200 pounds. Looking at him.
1: Haven't picked him up yet.
0: Go down there. Give him a try. Here's the 1-2 pitch. Down and away. And that'll level the count at 2 balls and 2 strikes here on Pedro Ramirez.
1: He does have some wheels. He's got 7 stolen bases, so he's a guy that can move it on the base paths.
0: Here it comes, and Ramirez swings, sends it down the line toward the left field line. J.J. Blade running over there as he nears the line, will make the catch in fair territory. Back to first base.
1: You know,
0: Horner.
1: That is a nice play by Blade. The wind today is blowing in a little bit, really, from right field to left field, pushing that ball near the stands. When you get a ball down the line in either side, right or left here at this ballpark, there is no room at all between that foul line and that brick wall. And I've seen many outfielders run into that wall, you know, and really injure themselves.
0: And it's not just the padded side of the wall. It's the top part of the wall that's not padded. And that's just a concrete slab that's kind of the capper on the wall. Pitch missing for ball one to Michael Conforto. So when you go over there and you try to make a play up against the wall, but the wall's only about waist high, swung on, fouled back, you end up kind of crumbling over the wall. You hit your arm against the concrete top of it, and that's where you can do some damage. Conforto, another guy that's done some damage against the Reds in his career. 937 career OPS against Cincinnati. Right-hander Louder readies, and here comes the 1-1 pitch. And Conforto takes down and away. Changeup from Louder. Tips the count in Conforto's favor. 2 balls and 1 strike. Runner at first with 1 out. One to nothing Chicago. Louder turns it loose, and Conforto, wave and a miss. Another changeup from Louder. This one down and out of the zone, and Conforto couldn't hold up.
1: Really like that back-to-back changeup call. I think that's probably Jose Trevino back behind home plate saying, all right, you feel a really bad change up the first time? Throw me a good one right here. And he got it. Conforto way out in front.
0: Two balls, two strikes, and Louders to the plate with a 2-2. Instead, he'll pick on the runner at first base. Horner's back into the bag. With the Little League World Series going on, Conforto was a Little League World Series participant. Played in the event back in 2004 when he was 11 years old. Here's the 2-2 pitch, and it's up and away to Conforto, and the count's full, three balls and two strikes. He had a good World Series, too. He went 6-for-10 in the three games for the Northwest Region Championship squad from Redmond, Washington. He actually homered in that game, and he homered against Randall Grichik's team in the first game of that tournament. 3-2 pitch, swing of the ground ball, foul, third base side. Count is full, 3-2, and holding here on Michael Conforto with a runner at first and one out. Cubs are leading it 1-0. We're in the second inning at Wrigley.
1: Conforto on that last pitch really waiting a long time to swing, almost like he wants to get that ball on the ground to the left side. Reds third baseman Suarez is way around in the shortstop spot.
0: Ellie playing up the middle. Here's the payoff pitch. Conforto lifts it in the air to left. Moving toward left center, Blade. He's back shy of the track to make the catch. Back to first base is Horner quickly. On the fly out to the left fielder by Michael Conforto. So now with two outs, let's pause for station identification. 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
0: First ball swinging, Carson Kelly fouls it off to the right side for strike one. With Chris Welsh, I'm Tommy Thrawer. On-site engineer Bill Carambellis. The broadcast sheriff Dave Keaton is back in our network headquarters in Cincinnati. Packed and tied again here at Wrigley Field, as is the case on most days. Runner at first base, two outs, 1-0 Chicago, and the 0-1 pitch to Carson Kelly. He lifts it in the air. Shallow left, out goes Ellie, out goes Suarez into foul territory. It's the Reds shortstop just crossing the line into foul ground to make the catch. Side retired. That does it for the Cubs here in the second. We go to Chris in the third. It's the Cubs 1, Reds nothing on the Reds Radio Network.
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2: It is a 1-0 ball game, and the Reds get it going here in the top of the third inning. They're going to start at the very top of the lineup. Dane Myers will lead it off. He walked his first time up. Reds had a couple of runners on the first inning, could not score. They left one on last inning. And here's Myers for the second time against the left-hander David Peterson. Peterson, 30-year-old, big, tall left-hander. And now Bill Miller is going to make sure that Dane Myers is in the batter's box. And he actually, with his foot, went over and drew the line, which has been really brushed away by hitters in there. They always want to sneak back a little bit. Miller's making sure he's in the box. And a first pitch by Peterson is a breaking ball in the outside corner. You don't see that very often. Normally, the umpires wash away that back line, and they kind of forget about it. But Miller is being strict today. Here's the 0-1, swung on. It's going to be 0-2 as that ball is tapped foul. Peterson, born in California, raised in Colorado, did his college work in Oregon, and that's when the Mets selected him in the first round, 20th overall in 2017. Seven years with the Mets before coming over here, and a pitch is in the dirt. It's 1-2. I would imagine that Myers, once he gets a couple of strikes on him, looking off speed. Peterson likes to use that changeup slider combo. There's a fastball that's hit. And one hop over there to the first baseman, Michael Busch. Fields taps the bag and one down. And now Ellie De La Cruz. Ellie struck out on a slider. A good one by Peterson his first time up. Ellie's been one of the most dangerous right-handed hitters against left-handed pitching all year long. Ellie waiting deep in the box and swung on. That's a shot through the middle for a base hit. He got a first pitch changeup. He kind of double-dipped a little bit with his hands and stayed back, was able to get enough of that barrel on it to get a solid knock. So the Reds reach a base runner for the third consecutive inning against David Peterson. And now Sal Stewart. Ellie taking the lead, still trying to get his oven mitt on. And a swing and a foul back to the right side. 0-1 on Stewart. So one thing I've noticed about Ellie down there, you know, he wears not one but two sliding gloves. And by the time he gets them on, sometimes we're three pitches into the at-bat. Now he's ready to go. Good lead. Not going. Break the ball down and in. One ball, one strike to Stewart.
3: Yeah, and with Sal at the plate, you'd like to get him ready to go as early as possible. So if you want to run early in the count, you can, and get him into scoring position for Stewart.
2: Peterson all the way over to the extreme third base side of the rubber. Big, tall lefty and a quick throw over, and Ellie slides back safe. Now, I wonder now, Tommy, we know that batters can ask for a timeout. Pitchers can't unless they've got something, an equipment problem, but why can't a runner ask for a timeout and put that oven mitt on?
3: That's a good point.
2: One ball, one strike to Stewart. One out, one on. Ellie with a good lead. Not going. And a pitch is outside for a ball. Peterson is not overpowering. That fastball is only about 91, 92 miles an hour, but add a little bit of speed to it when you factor in his 6'6"

0: Jog down to first base. Ellie in at second base, no problem. He has stolen, by the way. And now the cleanup hitter is Tyler Stevenson. Reds with an ideal chance here to tie this baby up at one. Top of third inning. And Stevenson awaits, and a big breaking ball misses outside, ball one. Michael Busch, the first baseman, playing well back of Sal Stewart. He can get a big lead down there. And runner's not going, and it's outside 2-0. So pretty much according to the scouting report, Peterson doesn't exactly fill up the strike zone early on, but he's able to get some outs. Good hitter's count on a 2 over Stevenson. A check swing of the plate and right on the corner with a good fastball. Cubs are looking for two. The Reds are looking for a way to tie this ball game up at one. And the throw back is going to go into center field, and Ellie didn't see it. Now he does, and everybody will move up. Sal Stewart saw it. He almost beat Ellie over there at second base, but he goes into second base easily. Ellie ends up at third base, and that was a weird play because there was nobody at second base to cover the bag on that pickoff throw.
1: Yeah, that is a case of miscommunication right there. This is an opportunity here for the Reds that they really need to make sure they cash in on.
0: Two balls and a strike to Tyler Stevenson. Swing and a foul at the plate. A little bit out ahead of a changeup.

0: Two balls, two strikes, couple of runners on. And the pitch is inside, ball three. So the Reds are doing a good job here so far in this early going of not chasing a lot of pitches that are just off the plate from David Peterson. Full count with the base open. And Stevenson, swing and a miss. Chased the pitch that might have been a little bit outside. And Peterson gets a second out of the inning on a strikeout. And with a couple of runners on and two outs, that was the turn of Eugenio Suarez. Suarez not deep in the box, holding the bat flat, ready to go. Swung on, hit hard, but hooking foul. Boy, that was right on the button for Suarez, but it hooks foul, goes into the stands, and it's a no ball, one strike count. Well, you just don't know how many opportunities you're going to have off of a starting pitcher. Reds had two on in the first inning. They had one on in the second. They have two on right now in the third. Kelly on third. Stewart on second. Pitch right down the middle. That's a strike. No balls and two strikes on Eugenio Suarez. Out of the stretch. Breaking ball down and in, swing and a miss. Suarez goes down on strikes, and the Reds leave him out there again. Ellie stranded, Stewart stranded, and the Cubs go to the fourth, bottom of the third inning. It'll be 1-0 Cubs on the Reds Radio Network.
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4: Well, the third inning rolls around here at Wrigley Field. It is a 1-0 ball game in favor of the Cubs. And like the Reds, in the top of the third, the Cubs will lead off with their top of the lineup, and it'll be Pete Crow Armstrong taking a pitch a little bit high and out of the zone, ball one. Armstrong, a strikeout on a slider his first time up. And a little ground ball, that's going to find its way into right field for a base hit. So pretty good wheels on the base pass now as Pete Crow Armstrong is able to negotiate a ground ball that goes in for a base hit. Fourth hit of the afternoon for the Cubs. Now Seiya Suzuki. Saw Suzuki in his first at bat go 9 pitches before he finally hit a double down the left field line, and he takes a fastball knee high on the outside corner. Strike one. Watch Armstrong at first base. He will steal the bag. Good lead, not going. Off the plate, ball one. One ball, one strike to Suzuki. Armstrong this year, 32 stolen bases. And not going on this one. And the pitch is a little bit off the plate. Trevino thought it was good, but not good enough to challenge. Boy, Suzuki is just not in a hurry to swing the bat. 271 hitter, he's dangerous. 75 driven in, he swings and foul this one straight back. Actually, not straight back, a little bit off to the right. And it looks like it kind of went into the camera well, but everybody's okay.
5: You know, you talk about a guy not in a hurry to swing the bat. That can be a good thing if you have a plan. And I always get the sense that Suzuki's got a pretty good plan.
4: Right now, he's staring into where that foul ball went. And I think it went into the Reds dugout, and he was concerned somebody got hit in there. Now he got the okay from the Reds dugout, and here's the pitch. 2-2 from Lauder. Swung on, popped up in the infield. Called for and dropped by Sal Stewart, and a throw to second base, and they're going to get him. It was one of those old-fashioned plays where the infielder allows the pop-up to drop and then try to get the speedy runner off the base pass. Stewart was able to do that, but my, oh my, was it ever close at second base.
5: Very close. Because Sal had a little trouble finding a handle after he let it drop.
4: I love the play. It is a play that we have seen a number of players use this year. Lindor has done it. Manny Machado has done it. And now we've seen Stewart do it. So two out in the inning. We'll make it one out in the inning. And Suzuki at first base instead of Pete Crow Armstrong.
5: The other thing you have to count on there is that your defender is where he's supposed to be. And yeah, that would be McClain at second base.
4: Well, they better be. The 1-0 now to Michael Busch is fouled at the plate.
5: But you're trading 27 stolen bases for 26 steals.
4: Well, I do know that Suzuki is a very good base stealer. I don't think he's anywhere near the base runner overall that PCA is, but I get your point. Here's the 1-1. Swung on, hit well, right field. Rodriguez looking up, and that one is bye-bye. Michael Busch gets his 17th home run of the year. He drives in his 67th and 68th run, and the Cubs have a 3-0 lead. Boy, he got a fastball that I would imagine if Michael Busch wanted to put it on a tee, he would have placed it right there. Belt high, outer third, and the bat had all over it. And now Lauder to the right-handed hitting Alex Bregman fires in a strike. And strike two, another fastball in the corner. So after all that strategy by Sal Stewart, keeping the speed off the bases, it didn't matter. Suzuki able to jog around a home run by Michael Busch. 0-2 is outside. Bregman has really turned his year around. Got off to a horrible start. And it's a ground ball now fair down inside the third base line. It'll be fielded and thrown by Suarez. Perfect throw to first base. Two down in the inning. So with two outs, it'll be the switch hitter, Ian Happ. Happ choking up a little bit on the plate. Holds the bat straight up, and he's pretty much straight up and down in the stance, and he takes the first pitch fastball strike. Patient hitter with power. And the Reds have seen a lot of him over his career. Swinging at a foul straight back. Perhaps this is a pretty big year. This is a free agent year coming off a multi-year contract. He was originally the Cubs' first-round pick in 2015. He was picked by the Cubs before the Reds had a chance to pick in that round. And a swing and a foul straight back. No balls and two strikes to the switch hitting Ian Happ. Lauder from the full windup and to the plate is up and in. That's a ball. Happ really, you might say, he's had the best of both worlds. He grew up in Pennsylvania, not too far from where Sean Casey grew up. In fact, had a lot of interaction with Casey during his youth. And a pitch is up and away. It is 2-2. And then, of course, he went to the University of Cincinnati. Set all sorts of hitting records at UC. So you get the best of Cincy, you get the best of PA and Sean Casey. Two balls, two strikes, two outs. Right down the middle, strike three, Happ knew it. But in the inning, it'll be a couple of runs on the board by the Cubs. It's a 3-0 ball game here. We go to the top of the fourth inning. Tommy Thrall back with the play-by-play right after this on the Reds Radio Network.
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5: Here we go. Reds come to bat in the fourth inning. It is 3-0 in favor of the Cubs. And J.J. Bleday will lead things off. They had to wait for the last on-field security folks to tuck back into the wall. Here, Wrigley. Now we're ready. Here's the first pitch on the way to J.J. Bleday, and it's called a ball. The catcher wants to challenge.
11: The ball call.
5: So it's 1-0 for the moment. Let's see if it stays that way as we turn our attention to the big board in left, and there's also one in right. And it is a strike. Got a lot of the play.
11: It is a strike. Chicago has two challenges remaining.
5: Good-looking crowd here inside Wrigley Field, and then the rooftops are all packed out around the ballpark today as well. The pitch down and away.
4: Now, one of the rooftops over there in right field, Tommy, is filled with nothing but Reds fans.
5: That's great.
4: All up in red.
5: I see them, too. There they are. Out past right field. The pitch is a strike called. Oh, yeah. All decked out in red. Good showing. That's great to see. Reds folks over there doing a little entertaining, I see. Here's the 1-2 pitch. Swung on, lined up the middle, and that's going to get past the diving shortstop and on into center for a base hit for J.J. Bleday leading off the Reds' fourth.
4: He's had two really good at-bats. I mean, he had a line drive right at the first baseman his first time up, stayed back on the breaking ball right there. Very impressive left on left.
5: Now Matt McClain at the plate. Bleday bouncing off the bag at first base. The pitch to McClain is a strike taken at the knees. The count is nothing and one. McClain popped out of the shortstop his first time up. Bleday bouncing off the bag. The left-hander throws, and the pitch way high and outside all the way to the backstop off the mitt of Kelly. And Bleday will go coasting into second base on the very wild pitch from David Peterson.
4: Now, this is where Matt McClain really needs to think about hitting the ball the other way. Move the runner up. You don't necessarily have to get all three runs back in one swing.
5: 3-0 Cubs. Here's the 1-1. Up and away again from Peterson.
4: And it's the outside pitch, really, the outside fastball that has given Matt McClain the most trouble this year.
5: But if you're looking to go that way, that kind of plays in your hands, doesn't it?
4: If you hit it late, don't get out in front of it.
5: 2-1. Swing, there's a ground ball to the left side. Cut off by the third baseman, Bregman. He'll throw in time to first to get McClain. Looking Bleday back to second all the while for the first out here in the fourth. And that's out number one. So McClain unable to advance the runner. Now Jose Trevino will bat. 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The left-hander brings it home, and the pitch is a strike on the outside corner to Jose Trevino. Nothing and one on Trevino. Trevino singled in the second inning. He's hit well since returning from the injured list. The 0-1 pitch, swinging, there's a bouncer over the mound. Here comes the shortstop, Horner. He fields and throws on the run. Big stretch at first base for Bush. He just does keep his toe on the bag, according to Chad Whitson, the first base umpire. Very close. Now Terry Francona trying to decide whether he wants to challenge. He won't. Cubs get the out, and now two away. Bleday is up to third on that play, but again, Reds with a runner in scoring position. Two outs. They need a two-out hit here from Hector Rodriguez. Rodriguez grounded out to the second baseman his first time up. First pitch, low and away for ball one. 1-0 the count on Rodriguez. Fourth inning is brought to you by Four Roses Bourbon. Four Roses is the mellow, balanced Kentucky classic that's crafted for those home run moments. Proud sponsor of the BCL Press Club, presented by Four Roses Bourbon. Enjoy responsibly. A strike called on the inside corner. And now it's a one ball, one strike count on Hector Rodriguez with the runner J.J. Blade standing at third. Reds have had traffic on the bases in every inning. They had two aboard and in scoring position with only one out in the third, couldn't score. Now Rodriguez swings, pops a foul, back and out of play. 1-2, the count on Rodriguez. You got to be aware of a foul ball here at Wrigley. They are right on top of home plate. Chris, I don't think there's a ton that get in here. But it is possible. Here's the 1-2. Tried the outside corner, but missed away there. And now it's a two-ball, two-strike count on the Reds' right fielder. In the midst of a five-game hitting streak, Hector Rodriguez waits on the 2-2. He swings and lines it into right center field. That's a hit. It'll score Blade from third. It's a two-out RBI base hit for Rodriguez, his sixth RBI of the year. And it gets the Reds on the board and extends his hit streak to six games. So a nice piece of hitting there. It was a changeup from Peterson. It was down. Rodriguez just dropped the bat head, got the barrel to it, and shot it into right center field. Didn't overswing at all. Just a really nice piece of hitting there by Hector Rodriguez. Gets the Reds on the board, and now back to the top of the order. Here's Dane Myers. First a pick to first base. Chases Rodriguez back to the bag. Myers worked a walk his first time up. Grounded out to the first baseman Bush, his last at bat. He's hitting here with a huge hole on the right side with Bush holding the runner Rodriguez and the second baseman Ramirez up the middle. The left-hander turns it loose. The pitch swung on, slapped into the net foul above the Reds' first base dugout. Nothing and one on Dane Myers. Reds trying to do what they have already done a bunch of this year, and that is knock around David Peterson. The lefty turns it loose. Swung on, and that's shot foul down the right side. His ERA against the Reds is 10.13 this year. Peterson gets the sign, now readies. Here's the 0-2 pitch to Dane Myers. Swung on, and it is lined to left, but hit hard. It'll hang up for Ian Happ, who comes in to make the catch, and the side is retired. Well, Myers smoked it, but it holds up for Happ. Inning is over. The Reds get a run back. J.J. Blade is cashed in after his leadoff single, and the two-out base hit by Hector Rodriguez. On we go to the bottom of the fourth inning here at Wrigley. It's the Cubs 3. Reds 1 on the Reds Radio Network.
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5: First pitch down and away for ball one. 1-0 on Nico Horner leading off the Cubs' fourth inning. Reds are on the board, but now Horner swings and laces a line drive right back into center field for a hit. Hit that right over the head of the Reds pitcher, Rhett Lauder. Horner's base hit leads off the Cubs' fourth. Last three innings now, the Cubs have had their leadoff man on base. Out of the pause, here's the pitch, and it is swung on, lifted in the air, right field, fading back is Rodriguez. He'll set up and make the catch. Back to first base goes Horner. There's one gone in the fourth. Let's pause for station identification on the Reds Radio Network.
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5: With Chris Welsh, I'm Tommy Thrall. Great to be with you at Wrigley Field in Chicago. First pitch on the way, cut on and missed. Strike one. Nothing and one on Conforto. Conforto out on a fly ball to the left fielder his first time up. He's been swinging it pretty well, though. Five for his last nine. Runner goes. The pitch is low. Throw to second. And not in time. Nico Horner dives in safely at second with the stolen base, his 22nd of the year.
4: You know, I don't think that Rhett Lauder really made the runner stop at first base. He was kind of bouncing off the bag and had a little bit of momentum towards second. Makes it really hard to throw the runner out.
5: One ball, one strike on Conforto, now hitting with a runner in scoring position. Lauder turns it loose. The pitch to Conforto is too tight.
4: You know, teams spend a lot of money trying to get just a little bit of an advantage. You know, analytic advantage, maybe a scouting advantage. That's a play right there where the Reds have to be able to play defense and not let them get the advantage. Don't let the runner be moving while you throw the ball to home plate.
5: The 2-1. Conforto lifts it in the air, foul, third base side. It's a big at bat right here because you have Conforto at the plate. He struggled this year with runners in scoring position overall. 8 for 47. That's just a 170 mark for Conforto. There's one out in the inning. So if you can get Conforto here, then you can think about getting out of this inning with the number 9 hitter and Cub catcher Carson Kelly waiting next. The pitch is low and inside, and it runs the count full 3-2. So you got to figure out a way to just go right after Michael Conforto here.
4: Well, he's a good fastball hitter, but so you say go after him, but it doesn't mean you pipe a heater.
5: Right. A competitive strike. Payoff pitch. Swing and he grounds it foul. First base side. Still three balls and two strikes. Lauder works from the first base side of the slab. Eyeballs the runner down at second base. Horner has his lead. 3-2 pitch. Struck him out. Swing and a miss at a good slider down and out of the zone. And Conforto strikes out. Fourth strike out of the game for Lauder. And now two outs here in the fourth. Let's look at today's Reds Hall of Fame and Museum trivia question of the game. It is Reds Cubs trivia, the topic this series. Here's the first pitch to Carson Kelly. A strike on the inside corner. Nothing and one on Kelly. Two of the pitchers who recorded the 10 highest career victory totals in Reds history also played for the Cubs during their careers. Pitches rolled foul, first base side. Paul Derringer, who ranks third in Reds franchise history with 161 victories and played for the Cubs from 43 to 45, is one of them. Who is the other? A, Frank Dwyer. B, Tony Mullane. Or C, Bucky Walters. 0-2 pitch down low. One ball and two strikes.
4: I think I'm going to have to go with the guy that I know most about. That would be Bucky Walters.
5: That's who I was kind of.
4: Yeah.
5: Runner at second, two outs. Louder readies, he throws. And the pitch is swung on, and this ball's well hit by Kelly to deep left field. Back goes Blade up against the wall, leaps, and he makes the catch. J.J. Blade makes the grab into the ivy deep in left field, and as he made that catch leaping into the ivy, another ball came popping out. But the one that was hit was caught by Blade, and the inning is over.
4: Wait a minute, here comes Andre Dawson out of the ivy.
5: Never know what you'll find in there. 3-1. Reds trailing the Cubs as we head to the fifth inning here at Wrigley on the Reds Radio Network.
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5: There's Ellie to lead things off for the Reds in the fifth inning. Watching the replay of that catch by J.J. Blade, leaping into the ivy and then another ball knocking out. Just came rolling right out of the wall. Here's the first pitch to De La Cruz. Swinging a ground ball headed right to the third baseman. Up with it, Bregman. He'll throw in time. Barely get De La Cruz at first on a close play. There's one gone in the fifth.
4: You can see Bregman kind of rushing himself on that play. He doesn't have a great arm. He plays a good third base, no doubt. But he had to get rid of that ball in a hurry to get Ellie by a step.
5: That ivy out there, by the way, going back to that, that is thick stuff. I don't think folks realize just how thick the ivy is. So it's not uncommon for a ball during batting practice or maybe a ball just during the game.
4: Looks as good this year right now as it has in a long time.
5: Pitch was called a ball. It's challenged. Cubs thought it was a strike. Let's see. It was a strike. It's overturned. Bill Miller is the home plate umpire today and crew chief. But, yeah, you're right. The ivy looks spectacular, but it's very thick. So it's not uncommon, actually, for a ball to go into the ivy and knock another ball out. That pitch is called a strike, and now Sal wants to challenge. Well, it's not exactly totally commonplace. It's not unheard of. There's probably a better way to put it. That pitch was, in fact, a ball. Tough day for Bill Miller. Back-to-back pitches challenge. Both of them are overturned. One by the Cubs, one by the Reds. Here's the pitch to Sal, and that's in the dirt outside. Now Sal ahead of the count. Maybe every once in a while you'll find Andre Dawson in the wall also. Here's the 2-1 pitch. In the dirt, outside. Three balls and a strike to count on Sal Stewart. I guess you could call the outfield wall here at Wrigley Field, the ivy-covered wall, the real Green Monster. 3-1 pitch. Swung on, and Sal drives it deep left center field. It is well struck, and it is gone! Sal Stewart drives one out of here to left center. His 29th home run of the year, and he has just broken the Reds' rookie RBI record. His 101st RBI of the year pulls the Reds within one, 3-2. And he continues to lead Major League Baseball in RBIs.
4: Well, where would this ball club be without Sal Stewart? They're not exactly a team offensive juggernaut, but he provides you some power, some RBI, some good at-bats, and he's 22 years old.
5: Pitches down low for ball one to Tyler Stevenson. Yeah, it's crazy to believe, but he is this team's MVP this year as a rookie. Swing and a miss by Tyler Stevenson. He very well could lead Major League Baseball in RBIs when all is said and done. The Reds haven't had many players, period, that have led Major League Baseball in RBIs. Here's the 1-1, swung on, and that's fouled first base side. A ball and two strikes now on Tyler Stevenson.
4: I mean, there's a lot of baseball left. I know that he's in the conversation for Rookie of the Year. I think it's a runaway race right now by Stewart way out in front. But he also could work his way into the top five in MVP.
5: Right. I just don't understand how it wouldn't be a runaway race with Sal leading the charge for Rookie of the Year. Fouled first base side, back into the seats.
4: People want to do it the dumb way. We just look at one formula and say, hey, oh, well, you know, war. Let's just compare the war number. Well,
5: it's not that simple. No. Watch them play every day, and it's a no-brainer. Here's the 1-2 pitch to Tyler Stevenson, breaking ball down and in. He tried to check, couldn't hold up, according to Chad Whitson at first. Stevenson disagrees, but he is down on strikes. Now two gone here in the fifth inning. And if you want to try to discredit RBIs, then you're not paying attention, because there are very few that change their game in an RBI opportunity and change their swing to hunt RBIs like Sal Stewart does. The pitch is off the outside corner for ball one to Eugenio Suarez. They're not an accident. They're not a coincidence. They are by design. He knows how to hunt RBIs, and he gets the job done, and he rises to the occasion every time. The pitch cut on and missed.
4: I think you make a great point, Tommy, but what has been most impressive for me with Stewart is his number of RBIs that he has had with two strikes on him.
5: Yeah.
4: I mean, he's a guy that just does not want to make an easy out.
5: The 1-1. In the dirt outside. But he also wants to make sure he does his job to get the run home.
4: Mm-hmm.
5: He just does so many things right on the baseball field. Two balls, one strike to count here on Eugenio Suarez. Reds are down by one. The lefty winds and throws, and a swing and a miss down on strikes. Eugenio Suarez, actually you get three of them in this game. That was just two. So it's a two-ball, two-strike count on Suarez. So Sal has broken the Reds' rookie RBI record, moving him in front of Jim Greengrass. Here's the 2-2 pitch up and away to Suarez. The count is full 3-2. He was tied with him coming in. Peterson into his windup and the payoff pitch. Inside, ball four. Eugenio Suarez heads down to first base, working a two-out walk, and now J.J. Blade will come to the plate with a tying run aboard and two outs in the fifth inning, but it'll also bring Tommy Hottovy out of the third base dugout. pitching coach, will make his way to the mound and pay a visit here to David Peterson. The Reds and Avocados from Peru have teamed up to give you the chance to win a new 2026 Toyota Tacoma SR or a Reds VIP experience. To enter, you need to register at reds.com/AvoReds and follow Avos from Peru on Instagram. Reds are down by a run. Suarez at first with two outs. Here's the list of Reds that have led the National League in RBIs. Or actually led all of Major League Baseball in RBIs. It's a pretty good list.
4: Okay.
5: Ted Klazuski led Major League Baseball in 1954. Darren Johnson in 1965. Johnny Bench did it three times, and George Foster did it a couple of times. That's good company.
4: Yes, it is.
5: Here's the pitch to J.J. Blade. Swinging a little tapper back to the pitcher. Broken bat flare and fielded by the pitcher Peterson. Steps and throws in time to get Blade. No panic at all from Peterson, and the inning is over. But Sal Stewart breaks the Reds' rookie RBI record with his 101st RBI on his 29th home run, and he pulls the Reds within one. 3-2 Cubs, halfway through it at Wrigley on the Reds Radio Network.
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5: Reds are down by a run, 3-2 Cubs. Pete Crow Armstrong leads off the Chicago fifth. First pitch is inside for ball one. 1-0 on Pete Crow Armstrong. He is struck out and also singled today. Here's the line by Louder in the 1-0. Crow Armstrong takes a look at the strike. Count is even. One ball and one strike now on the Cubs leadoff man. Crow Armstrong having a monster year this year. One of only two Cubs that had a hit in their series wrap-up and their 2-0 loss to the Diamondbacks on Wednesday. The pitch is outside. Two balls, one strike. Luis May is loosening in the Reds' bullpen now behind Louder, the 2-1. Off the outside corner, it's a three-ball, one-strike count. Got to watch out for Pete Crow Armstrong and his ability to go deep. 33 home runs this year. He has a lot of leadoff home runs. In fact, he's third on the Cubs franchise list for single-season leadoff home runs. He has seven of them. Pitches a strike, and now it's a three-ball, two-strike count on Pete Crow Armstrong. Louder looks in, readies, and here he comes with the 3-2 pitch. Swung on, it's in the air toward left center field. J.J. Blade over in a hurry to make the catch. Coming over from left for the first out here in the fifth inning. Get that great taste of the ballpark at home with JTM's Philly Kits and Fat Tire beer, cheese, and pretzels. Find these game day favorites in your grocery freezer. JTM Food Group, let's create great dishes together. Two-run home run from Michael Busch, who's waiting on deck. The big hit in this game for the Cubs. Seiya Suzuki's at the plate with nobody on and one out. And the first pitch to him is in there for a called strike, and it's nothing and one on Seiya Suzuki. That was the 90th pitch of the afternoon for Lauder. Probably nearing the end of his day. The pitch. Suzuki takes a strike on the outside corner. Now it's 0-2.
2: Batter challenging the strike ball.
5: Well, another challenge of home plate umpire Bill Miller. Suzuki says, take a look. We shall. Survey says, ball outside.
2: Chicago has two challenges remaining.
5: The challenges have all been upheld. Both teams still have both of their challenges. Here's the 1-1. And that pitch is in there for a called strike. One and two now on Seiya Suzuki. Here's the right-hander's 1-2 pitch, and Suzuki takes strike three called on the outside corner. He wanted to challenge that, too. Started to put his hand up, didn't. It was right at the bottom of the zone, though. Good pitch to Seiya Suzuki to punch him out. Fifth strike out of the game for Lauder. Now two away.
3: Boy, Lauder's got a lot of comeback action, even on a ball that he throws on the first base side of home plate. That pitch is money if you can deliver it where you want to.
5: Swung on, soft, bouncer, foul, just outside the first baseline. Strike one on Michael Busch.
3: First pitcher that I ever really saw that throw that pitch consistently was a guy that originally wore a Cubs uniform, Greg Maddux. I mean, that was his money pitch. He would throw it inside off the plate to a left-hander, have it come right back and get the corner. Works on righties, too.
5: How long did it take him to perfect that, you think?
3: Probably a while. I mean, people get a little bit anxious, and they, you know, they don't stay with it long enough. I think that's one reason why there aren't more change-ups in the pitching world now, because it takes a long time to figure it out.
5: 1-1, swing and a ground ball, skip to the back end of Ellie. Lunging stop, spins to his feet, throws, got him. Nice play, De La Cruz. And the inning is over. The Cubs are retired in order for the first time today. 1-2-3 in the fifth against Lauder. On to the sixth. Reds are still down one. 3-2 Chicago on the Reds Radio Network.
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5: New pitcher into the ballgame for the Cubs is right-hander Trent Thornton, so the Reds get into the Chicago bullpen first this afternoon. So Thornton will take over now with the Reds trailing by a run, 3-2. Thornton, a high set. And the first pitch on the way to McClain is a strike call on the outside corner. It is nothing and one on Matt McClain. Thornton is on for the 42nd time this year. Does have three saves, 5-4 with a 2.32 ERA. And he misses down and away. Count is level. A ball and a strike on McClain. Thornton's been outstanding here in the month of August. Held the opposition scoreless all month long. Swing and a miss by McLean, and now he's down to the count of ball and two strikes. 11 straight scoreless outings, totaling 10 innings for Thornton. The longest streak of his career, and opponents are just 5 for 34 against him over that stretch. One ball, two strikes on McLean. Thornton turns it loose. The 1-2 pitch is high. Evens the count at two balls and two strikes.
4: You know, you might think that Thornton would have more strikeouts than he does, but he has provided Craig Counsell with a nice bridge, you know, kind of a middle reliever to get to those back-of-the-game guys.
5: Swung on, hit toward the left center field gap, but it'll hang up for Ian Happ to make the running catch coming over from left. There's a reason he's won four gold gloves. He can cover some ground out there and makes the catch there. In fact, you've got four gold gloves in left. You got a gold glove from last year in center. Pretty good outfield for this Cubs team. One out, and Jose Trevino comes to the plate. Thornton brings it home. The first pitch to Trevino. He swings, sends a high fly ball. Deep left center. Back goes Pete Crow Armstrong. It is gone. Jose Trevino has tied this game up. Driving one out of here to left center field. Emphatically in the streak. 3-3 Reds and Cubs in the sixth.
4: I would say it's a pretty good move by Terry Francona to put Trevino in the lineup today to try to load up with as many right-handed hitters as possible. Maybe he didn't plan on Trevino taking the right-hander deep, but a first-pitch fastball around the eyes, that's a dangerous pitch to Jose Trevino.
5: And now the pitch to Hector Rodriguez is in the dirt for ball one.
4: I mean, he tomahawked that baby out of here.
5: Got it into the first row of seats. That's all you got to do. Rodriguez takes low and in. He's ahead of the count. Two balls and no strikes. Hector Rodriguez rounded out to the second baseman his first time up. Singled in his last at bat. Extending his hit streak to six games. Thornton brings it home. Rodriguez swings and fouls it back. Two balls and one strike on Hector Rodriguez. Fifth home run of the year for Jose Trevino. It's his 15th run batted in. Second Reds home run of the afternoon. Here's the 2-1 pitch. In too tight to Rodriguez. Almost hit him. And now it's a 3-ball, 1-strike count.
4: I wonder how many times between that time that the ball hit the bay in San Francisco and today, Rodriguez may have watched that home run.
5: 3-1. Strike called over the outside corner. Now it's a full count, 3-2. Rodriguez is heading down to first. He thought that that was a strike. Now Bill Miller's saying, wait a second.
4: I thought he called it a strike.
5: I thought he did too. So did Craig Counsell. But I guess it's ball four. Didn't he call it a strike?
4: I thought he did.
5: Maybe pointed to first base to say, take your base. Well, at any rate, it's ball four. It was a ball. It was outside. 1-0. Or one on, one out.
4: I mean, it's a lot better for Hector to be able to be shown to go to right to first base rather than Miller calling you back for strike two.
5: That is true. Because he was about a quarter of the way down there, if not more. Here's the 0-1 to Myers. Strike called. Nothing in two on Dane Myers. Well, we were confused. Craig Counsell was confused. Hector Rodriguez was moderately confused. Carson Kelly didn't seem to be baffled. The 0-2 pitch swung on, fouled back. Still nothing in two here on Dane Myers. One on, one out. A run in for the Reds here in the sixth inning. Reds have tied this game up at three. Matchsticks for the Red Legs each of the last three innings. 0-2 pitch. Swung on. Fouled away. Toyota Tundra is with you for the long haul. 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Now the 0-2 again. And again, it's fouled away. Back into the seats behind the Reds' first base dugout. Nothing and two on Dane Meyers. He is up there battling right now. Five pitches in this at-bat. And he's behind in the count 0-2. Meyers has fouled off the last three offerings from this right-hander, Trent Thornton. Thornton sets, high hold. Here comes his 0-2 pitch. After a long hold, here it is. Swung on, and this time he keeps it in play. Lifted to shallow right. The second baseman will peel off and let Seiya Suzuki take it for the second out of the sixth inning. Let's pause for station identification on the Reds Radio Network.
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5: Runner at first. Two outs. Right-hander with a high set. The pitch to Ellie. Check swing. Did he go at third? No. De La Cruz is 1-for-3 today. He is singled and struck out. Rodriguez inching off the bag at first base. The right-hander sets and deals the 1-0. Swing the ground ball foul, first base side. Rodriguez can run a little bit. Boy, wouldn't you love to see that if Ellie can put one in the gap somewhere here. One ball, one strike on De La Cruz. He wands the bat out over the plate. Right-hander turns it loose. The pitch to De La Cruz. Breaking ball strike on the inside corner. One ball, two strikes. High set. Here's the 1-2. And it's a breaking ball that dives down and in on De La Cruz. Count is level, two balls and two strikes. Sal Stewart waiting in the on-deck circle. Don't you know he'd be licking his chops to get a chance with some men on. Here's the 2-2 pitch. Swing and Ellie fouls it away at home plate. Still a two-ball, two-strike count. If you're listening today on your car truck radio, please remember to buckle your safety belt. This message brought to you by the Ohio Department of Public Safety. If you're not buckled up, what's holding you back? Two balls, two strikes on De La Cruz. One on, two out, tie game, sixth inning, the pitch. And the curveball from Thornton dives low. Three balls and two strikes on De La Cruz. Thornton trying to battle here with Ellie. Here he comes. Swinging, it's a one-hopper past the second baseman, Ramirez, into right field. Rodriguez was running on that 3-2 pitch, so he goes easily first to third. And now the Reds have him at the corners with two away, and here comes Sal Stewart. The world's RBI leader up there with a chance to do a little more damage here in the sixth.
13: Nice job by De La Cruz to wait back on that breaking ball. Thornton kind of laid it up there in good hitting spot, but now they've got a little bit of a problem on their hand with Stewart coming up.
5: And the pitching coach, Tommy Hotovy, will go back out to the mound and pay a visit here to Sal Stewart. Sal now with 29 home runs on the year with his fifth inning homer. Right-hander is up in the Cubs bullpen. That is Aaron Civale loosening.
13: You know, the one thing that Thornton has that can be a little bit of an exposure for Stewart's weakness is the high fastball. He throws around 95 to 96. He likes to elevate that. And that's the one spot that Stewart, when he does chase it, he doesn't get a lot of those. So, you know, that's the one pitch he probably should eliminate right away. Don't chase anything upstairs.
5: Visit to the mound is over. Now he goes to work against Sal. First and third, two outs. Thornton sets ready. High hold, the pitch, Ellie runs, the pitch, swinging a ground ball, deep short, backhanded by Horner, throws off balance and not in time. Ellie goes first to third, the run, Rodriguez scores from third, and Sal Stewart drives in his second run today. This time, it gives the Reds a 4-3 lead, an infield hit for Sal Stewart.
4: A hustling hit right there. I mean, he had a book it because

0: Here's the pitch. And it's taken down too low for ball one to Tyler Stevenson. Sal, the first major league rookie with 100 RBIs since Pete Alonso last did it. 2019 when he drove in 120. He's running now, and Stevenson swings and fouls it away at the plate. A ball and two strikes. Stewart was running there trying to draw a throw. They're not going to throw to second base with Ellie running at third base. So he can just go ahead and walk into second. They'll give him second base. One ball, one strike. Thornton sets ready. Sal running again. The pitch swung on, fouled away off the right side. Back into the second deck. One ball and two strikes on Tyler Stevenson. Right-handed pitcher, right-handed hitter. The 1-2 again. And Stevenson swings and hammers it. High, deep, left center field, and gone! A three-run blast for Tyler Stevenson. The Reds have played it 5-6. Seven to three Reds. Stevenson's 13th home run of the year, RBIs 45, 46, and 47, and that will bring Trent Thornton's day to an end. Craig Counsell on his way to the mound, pitching change made in the sixth with the bases empty and two outs, and the Reds leading the Cubs 7-3 on the Reds Radio Network.
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4: Well, a new pitcher for the Cubs is a right-hander that they acquired at the trade deadline. Aaron Civale, a veteran right-hander that comes into this ball game right now. He's been very instrumental even in the short amount of time that he's been here with the Cubs. 13 and two-thirds innings, given up only two earned runs, and he has struck out 12 in his time in a Cub uniform.
0: Part of their attempt to overhaul their pitching staff. They went into the deadline knowing that they needed some more pitching. Well, they went out and got some more pitching. Here's the pitch to Aaron Civale, breaking ball in there for a called strike.
4: You know, their first choice, like a lot of teams, was to go out and get some young starting pitching that was under control, but the price tag a little bit too high.
0: Civale brings it home. Swinging a little tapper by the mound. It's going to be a tough play for the shortstop. Fielded in, throwing in time, Horner. Just in time to get Suarez on the soft roller by the mound, and the inning is over. Good round for the Redlegs, though, in the sixth inning. It's a five-run sixth, and it has given the Reds a 7-3 lead as we head to the bottom of the sixth inning at Wrigley on the Reds Radio Network.
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3: Dave Lapham here with exciting news. The legendary Houston Inn is back in the saddle. It's been around since 1953 and has now reopened, and it looks amazing. 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
4: Well, a Wolvers mustard pitching change for the Reds, and it'll see Luis May coming into the ballgame. 98-mile-an-hour fastball. Luis May, Wolvers mustard, puts some mustard on it.
5: Now that little rally by the Reds in the top of this inning has given Red starter Rhett Lauder a chance to get a win. The Reds bullpen can hold 7-3 in favor of the Red Lakes. First pitch fastball right in there for a called strike to Alex Bregman. The count is nothing and one. Bregman 1-for-2. Doubled home the Cubs' first run back in the first inning. Grounded out to third his last time up. Now May pours a strike over the outside corner with a good slider. Nothing and two. So he's thrown a fastball at 98. Followed it up with a good hard slider over the outside corner. Now his 0-2 pitch is on the way to Bregman. Swung on and he had him out in front. He pops it up. High into the air. Short left. Out goes the Red shortstop. Belly will make the catch. And that's the first out here in the sixth inning.
4: Really more important than ever for Luis May to throw strikes. We've talked about it, Tommy. Every coach that has ever watched this team play knows that the best way the team that is down by four gets back into a ball game is the other team throws the ball outside the strike zone or starts walking them. But that has not been May's problem his second time through here.
5: There were two walks during that Reds ninth inning rally. To your point in San Francisco, the pitch is in there for a called strike, and it's nothing and one quickly on the in half. Here's the pitch to Happ, and he swings and loops one in the air. Short center coming on as Myers to make the catch.
4: I really believe what the Reds did developmental-wise with Luis May. When they sent him down after he came up here and could not throw the ball over the plate, they made him a starter, and they emphasized the fact that you're not going back to the big leagues until you show some fastball command. And I think that particular theory has begun to really take shape all the way throughout the Reds' pitching system.
5: With two outs, Nico Hoerner hits, and the first pitch to Hoerner is in for a strike over the inside corner. It's nothing and one on Hoerner. Hoerner, 2-for-2, pair of hits. Single and a stolen base after reaching his last time up in the fourth. Right-hander May readies at the belt. Here comes his 0-1. And the pitch is low and outside. 7-3 Reds in the bottom of the sixth inning here at Wrigley. Reds trying to spoil their 150th anniversary celebration. They're holding this weekend here at Wrigley Field. Pitches a strike on the outside corner. One ball and two strikes. May readies. Now the 1-2. Down and away, and a count even to two balls and two strikes. Boy, wouldn't this be big for May if he could get a 1-2-3 inning here in the sixth inning. Cubs have only been retired in order once, and that was the fifth. 2-2. Swung on, fouled away. However, that said, eight straight Cubs have been retired. Lauder gave up a leadoff single in the fourth inning, but then retired the next three batters after that. 2-2 pitch to Horner. Swung on, and this is a lazy pop-up on the infield. Over near third, Ellie calling off Suarez. Ellie has it, side retired. It is a 1-2-3 sixth for Luis May. And we go to the seventh inning and back to Chris with the Reds on top. 7-3 on the Reds Radio Network.
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4: Well, Aaron Civale takes the mound again as we go to the top of the seventh inning. 7-3 ball game. Reds over the Cubs right now with a 5-run sixth inning, and it'll be J.J. Blade, the lefty, stepping in against the right-handed throwing Civale, and it's a fastball strike on the inside corner. Civale, the seventh season in the major leagues for this right-hander. Right over the top with the fastball and a breaking ball, and he misses downstairs. One ball, one strike now to J.J. Blade. Day very still at the plate, swing and a foul straight back. Nice short cut at a fastball. And just a hair behind, 1-2. Bode is an excellent fastball hitter. 21 home runs on the year. Sprays the ball all over. Now he wants timeout as Civale was getting ready to go. And Bode's going to hold on there for just a second. One ball, two strikes, and here's the pitch. Breaking ball, swung and foul at the plate. Just got enough of that to stay alive. Pretty good all-round pick for the Reds to bring into camp as a non-roster player. Did not make the team out of spring training, but he's been in the middle of the lineup just about every time that Terry Francona has written it up. Fouls it at the plate, and the count holds now 1-2. He got moved down to the number 6 spot today with a left-handed starter, David Peterson, on the mound. He has now got a 1-2 count. And Aaron Civale pitching out of the stretch. Cubs think he's going to pull the ball, and it's up and away. Two balls, two strikes. Reds trying to win this first of three here in Chicago. A beautiful afternoon for baseball here on this Friday. Swing and a foul straight back.
5: Well, Chris, some exciting news out of your old stomping grounds down in Tampa.
4: All right.
5: The Tampa City Council passed their vote 4-3 today to secure a new home site for the Tampa Bay Rays.
13: Wow.
5: Hillsborough College's Dale Mabry Campus.
13: Mm-hmm.
5: Also was approved with a 5-2 vote by the Hillsborough County Board of County Commissioners today. So
4: that'll actually move the location of the Rays probably close to about 15 miles or so from where they are now down in South St. Pete all the way up into the Tampa area. That's where the hockey arena is. It's where the football stadium is. It's where really the sports center of Tampa is right up in that area.
5: Seems like that'll be a much better spot for the baseball team.
4: Yeah.
5: Well, I think that's good for
4: you're
5: going to
4: miss
5: baseball.
4: The trop, though, aren't you?
5: Yeah, dearly.
4: Two balls, two strikes now. Savali takes care of his communication device, and which evidently was not working, and now he misses with that pitch, and J.J.'s run it full.
5: I will tell you, and you know this, that I hold the trop in higher regard than I do some other spots around the league.
4: Well, I'm not so sure. Three balls, two strikes. Boudet waits, swung on a line drive right into the glove of the leaping second baseman, Pedro Ramirez. He timed it, he went up, and he snagged it right into webbing. That is the second time Boudet has hit the ball hard to the right side of the infield, only to find a waiting Cub on the other end of that line drive. And that'll be Matt McClain. A couple of fly balls, a ground ball for McClain, 0-3, and a strike on the outside corner. McClain now has dropped down below the Mendoza line. He's at 192. Swing and a foul straight back. That one got in on the knuckles.

0: Hitting the count. Savali deals and hits him right in the back. Got him right in the number nine. And McClain will shake it off and jog down to first base.
1: But I think that's going to be good for baseball. I'd like to see that there's going to be a team stay in Tampa. And I really hope that they do much better in their new location from an attendance standpoint and all the complications and obstacles and hurdles they've had to get over at the Trop.
0: Of course, we're several years away from that actually being a playable building. Check swing by Jose Trevino on the first pitch he sees, and that'll go right into the glove of the right fielder, Seiya Suzuki. Two down. What is the estimate on that building time, would you say?
1: It says they're planning opening for opening day 2029. That feels awfully optimistic.
0: Sure does. That's pretty much good construction weather all year round.
1: That is true. Well, we can get some pretty ferocious storms down there.
0: Yeah, indeed. Now the number nine hitter, Hector Rodriguez, looks at a slow breaking ball right in there for strike one. I said Rodriguez. And he had a base hit and a run scored after he walked in the sixth inning. Part of that big five-run sixth. Hector waits. And a swing and a foul goes right into the Reds dugout.
1: So it's going to be adjacent to Steinbrenner Field, which is where the Yankees have their spring training home, and across the street, apparently, from where the Buccaneers played, Raymond James Stadium.
0: No balls, two strikes, two outs. Reds up 7-3 here in the top of the seventh inning. And there goes the runner, and a swing, a little chopper ground ball. The second baseman fielding is Ramirez, and did he get him as a backhanded flip? Safe. He came charging hard, Ramirez did. He used his glove as a highlight cesta, and he flipped it right over there to the first baseman, but not in time to get Hector Rodriguez going down the first baseline.
1: Glove flip, just kind of popped it up into the air a little bit. That ball hung up there instead of more of a direct flip on a line. And that was the difference between safe or out for Rodriguez at first base. That and his great hustle out of the box.
0: He turns the lineup over, and now Dane Myers with a couple of runners on and a big swing and a foul back. Reds scored one in the fourth, one in the fifth, a five spot in the sixth. And it would be awfully nice to keep separating here with another run scored here in the top of the seventh inning. McClain off second base, a swing and a foul off the right side. Myers now down, no balls and two strikes. Trying to chase that little cut fastball from Savali. That is his best pitch. Comes in there about halfway, then starts darting away from the righty. And the 0-2 is just a little bit high. Myers, 30 years old, originally drafted by Detroit as a pitcher. He's got a 1-2 count and a swing and a ground ball fielded by the third baseman. No, it's not fielded. It comes out of his glove. Bregman will make an error on that. He went to field and tried to get to the third base bag at the same time, and he left the baseball behind. So the Reds will have the bases loaded. I imagine they're going to give a base hit to Dane Myers on that.
1: I think they called it an error.
0: They did get an error.
1: They got it right.
0: That's an old-fashioned scoring decision there.
1: Yeah, it is. You don't see that as much. Boy, Tommy Hotovy, who's making another trip to the mound right now, he's wearing a path out there between the dugout and the mound.
0: And while he does, why don't we take a moment to take a station ID up and down the Reds radio network.
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0: The second error on the Cubs today will load the bases for the Reds here in the top of the seventh inning. They're up 7-3, and here comes Ellie De La Cruz. Kelly with a chance to break this baby wide open. Aaron Civale deals and swung on a rope but foul down the right field line. A little bit of a murmur going on in this ballpark. There was a little bit more energy in the first few innings when the Cubs had the lead. That went away in the sixth. Backdoor breaking ball. That's a strike. No balls and two strikes to Ellie.
1: Hard to pull the trigger on that big looping breaking ball.
0: Reds with the bases loaded. No balls and two strikes. And a pitch a little bit high. Boy, that did not miss by much. Tried to get that backdoor cutter on the edge and missed by a fraction of an inch.
1: Quite a contrast to the looping curveball we saw on the pitch before.
0: I doubt that he wants to challenge Ellie with a heater. And here is the 1-2. Breaking ball swung on. Opposite field. Base hit. Here comes McClain. Here comes Rodriguez around. There will be a throw to second base. Safe. And Ellie has driven in two more. And it is a 9-3 ball game.
1: Nice piece of hitting there by Ellie. Just guided that ground ball the other way. It was off the plate away. But if you're thinking go the other way, you can get to that ball. He kept his hands inside of it, got the barrel to it, and just guided that ball, almost pushing it right between short and third.
0: Boy, the error on the Cubs have kept the inning alive, and the Reds continue to pour it on. And now Sal Stewart with another chance to drive a run in. He drove himself in the fifth inning with a solo home run in the left field bleachers. Swing and a miss, a wild swing and an outside fastball. Stewart inching up in the box a little bit. Kelly wants the ball down and away. And just off the outside corner, that's a ball. Did not go, and it's 1-1. Dane Myers on second, Ellie De La Cruz on first, two out in the inning, and a pitch right in there. That's a strike. 1-2 to Sal.

0: Cubs scored the first three runs of this ball game. It looked like it was going to be somewhat one-sided here this afternoon. So the Reds' bats have come alive. Swing and a pop-up right side. It'll be the right fielder, Suzuki, coming in, calling off a couple of infielders, and that will do it for the Reds in the seventh inning. But they score a couple of runs. They extend their lead. It is now 9-3, Reds over the Cubs. We go to the bottom of the seventh right after this on the Reds Radio Network.
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0: It'll be Luis May on one more inning here. He went 1-2-3 in the sixth inning, put the Cubs down. Only had it throw 11 pitches to do that. We're down at the bottom of the Cubs order. Pedro Ramirez, switch hitter, batting left-handed, steps in there, and that's a sizzling fastball at 98 across the top of the letters, and it's 0-1 Ramirez. Young man, 22 years old, having a good year, 282 hitter Ramirez is. Breaking ball up and away, 1-1. May pitches out of the stretch, and that one is a ground ball right to the first baseman, Stewart. He will feed off to May, covering at first base, and one up, one down. That is four in a row now for Luis May. Now the in between the seventh inning, the stretch. Of course, it's a big tradition here at Wrigley Field. It was sung today by a former Cubs player. Very well-known catcher way back in the day, back in my time of play. It was Jody Davis. Did a pretty good job on that. It'll be the number eight hitter, Michael Conforto, now, and he takes a pitch outside.
5: Yeah, going into the Cubs Hall of Fame on Sunday.
0: Now, Jody spent some time as a manager in the Reds organization.
5: I actually just got to see him out in the hallway and say hi to him.
0: Swung on by Conforto, hit well, but that's going to be playable on the warning track in right center field. Called in by Dane Myers, two down. Well, right now, Luis May is looking, making it look awfully easy. You know, I think of two things when I think of Jody Davis. The first thing I think of is Harry Carey singing the song, Jody Davis.
5: That's the one thing everybody thinks of first.
0: And the other thing is that I always found playing against Jody Davis, he was one of the biggest hotheads I ever played against. Outside, that's a ball to Kelly.
5: I wish I would have known that. I could have shared that with
0: him. I mean, I was in two, kind of not brawls, but I mean, one brawl and one misunderstanding on the field between teams. And Jody Davis was right in the thick of it. It's a fastball strike on the corner. When I was in my first year as a rookie player in the New York Penn League, he got something going with us when the Oneonta Yankees were playing the Cubs. And then another time when I had a Cubs player charge a mound on me. Pitch misses outside. It's two balls and a strike.
5: Yeah, the best part about the last story is how great Harry Carey made you look out of that deal.
0: I'll tell that story sometime when we don't have two outs and Luis May on the mound. Two balls and two strikes to Carson Kelly. It was Jody Davis that got the whole thing going on that hot day in Montreal. 3-1 is ball four.
5: That video still lives somewhere, doesn't it?
0: I think it does somewhere. I'm not sure exactly how, but I came into the ball game because the pitcher before me was thrown out of the game, Randy Lurch, all because the Reds and the Expos and the Cubs were brawling all game long. So they call me in out of the bullpen, and the very first batter I face is Keith Moreland, and I hit him in the head.
5: That's good. That's a really good thing to do right after the guy before got injected.
0: Oh, that one gets away and goes all the way to the backstop. It'll careem off the brick wall, and it'll be picked up eventually by Luis May. And the runner, Carson Kelly, will go to second base. So a walk and a wild pitch puts a Cubs runner in scoring position. So anyway, Keith Moreland charges the mound. I jump out of the way. He goes face first down. There's a big pileup. When they finally break it all open, he's all bleeding from his face from being pushed into the pitching plate. And that's when Harry Carey said, "Well, I hope the Cubs have a good cut, man, because Welsh got the best of Moreland in that one." Keep in mind that Moreland was an All-American linebacker at the University of Texas.
5: And you were not.
0: There's a base hit by Pete Cole Armstrong, and they're going to hold the runner, Kelly, at third base. So the Reds catch a break right there with a base hit and runners on the corners now. So I actually never put a hand on Moreland. I had explained that to him later. And we actually became pretty good friends as he became a broadcaster here with the Cubs for a few years. But it was all started by Jody Davis. But congratulations to Jody for going into the Cubs Hall of Fame on Sunday. So a Pete Crow Armstrong base hit. He goes to first base. Carson Kelly goes to third. And here is Seiya Suzuki. And Suzuki takes it on the outside corner, strike one. And May delivers to the plate. Wanted to swing, he didn't, and it's an outside slider. 1-1 now to Suzuki. We really don't want to allow the Cubs even to think like they can get back in this ballgame. Reds are up 9-3. And the pitch is swung on, popped up, it'll drift foul. Down behind the Reds dugout, about 10 rows deep.
5: Were brawls more prevalent then than they are now?
0: I think so, yeah. I mean, there was more pitching inside. There was never a warning given to a pitcher. If someone got hit on one team, the umpires fully expected that somebody would be retaliated and get hit on the other team. And that would usually be the end of it.
5: Game policing itself.
0: Here's a 1-2, just a little bit outside. And I think it gets dangerous, you know.
5: Oh, yeah.
0: Especially with the velocity the guys are throwing with, the lack of command. I mean, you might be aiming for somebody's leg and you hit them somewhere else and it could really do some damage. I'm not so sure beanball brawls are a good part of baseball. Swung on, that's a ground ball. Backhanded by Ellie. He's got a long throw, a two-hopper to first, safe. Suzuki, who runs well, beat that out, and the Cubs will score a run to make it a 9-4 game on that infield hit by Seiya Suzuki.
5: And we see Ellie do that a lot, and there's a reason for it. I get it, but he's got such a strong arm that I think he's going to get more on his throw if he can keep that ball in the air the whole time. And he's got a strong enough arm to get it over there in the air. But when it takes a couple of bounces like that throw did, it's just going to be tough to have enough on it to sustain that.
0: Terry Francona was hoping to get one more complete inning out of Luis May. That did not happen. He's on the mound to make a Wolver's Mustard pitching change. We'll tell you all about the new hurler right after this on the Reds Radio Network.
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9: Nothing goes with baseball like a hot dog. And nothing goes on your bun like Bar-S. America's number one selling hot dog. And the official 3-2-1 hot dog of the Cincinnati Reds.
0: Well, a Wolver's Mustard pitching change has been complete. The left-hander in the ballgame is Brock Burke, and he has completed his warm-up tosses. The Cubs have pushed one in here to make it a 9-4 ballgame on that infield hit by Seiya Suzuki. They've got runners at second and first. It'll be Armstrong at second base and Seiya Suzuki at first. And the number three hitter in the lineup here is Michael Busch, lefty, and that's why Burke is in there. And he misses with the first one low and away. Burke, the often used lefty, on the hill again, and coming in there is in off the plate inside this time, and it's 2-0. Burke checking the runners. Bush probably taking this one on a 2-0, and it's way up and in. Nearly got him, and it's 3-0. Now Burke comes into this ballgame with a couple of runners on, one in, two out. 9-4, and he's having a hard time finding the zone. And that one's in off the plate, a four-pitch walk, left on left. And now you're going to bring up the cleanup hitter in Alex Bregman. So Armstrong and Suzuki move up a base. And now the right-handed hitting Bregman, who already has a double opposite field, is coming to the plate. First pitch by Burke is a slider down and in the dirt, ball one. That's five in a row.
5: Like you said before, the best way to let a team back into the ballgame is free passes. And you know, you don't need them all back at one time if you're the Cubs.
0: You can't give this guy an automatic fastball either. And Burke is going to step off, take a little bit of time out, maybe change the sign here that he and Trevino have decided upon. Nods his head. Here's the one ball pitch. Outside corner, and it's a strike. Bill Miller, a little bit of a reluctant call on that, but it's 1-1. Cubs fans on their feet looking for a little bit of action here in the bottom of the seventh. 9-4 Reds off the quarter, 2-1. Burke with the bases loaded out of the stretch. Peers in, rocking back and forth, and here comes the pitch inside off the plate. Three balls and a strike. Burke wants a new baseball. Boy, Bregman, a dangerous right-handed pull hitter. Likes to get the ball in the air. Wind blowing out the left. Here comes a 3-1 by Burke. Swung on, high fly ball left field, but that'll hook foul. Got it out on the end of the bat. Did not have enough to get it out of here. And the count goes full. Some fans trying to get it going here with a rhythmic clap. Everybody's on their feet. Swing! Oh, a strike three at the top of the letters. He wanted to swing. He could not pull the trigger. And a strikeout looking by Brock Burke ends the inning and the Cubs' threat. We go to the eighth inning right after this. Tommy back with the play-by-play. It is Reds 9, Cubs 4 on the Reds Radio Network.
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1: One of baseball's greatest traditions. Afternoon baseball at Wrigley Field. Here is Tyler Stevenson leading off the Reds' eighth inning with the Reds on top. 9-4 in the eighth inning. The pitch is a strike to Tyler Stevenson. Stevenson responsible for one of the big blows in this game for the Redlegs. And that was his three-run home run that he hit in the sixth, capping a five-run sixth inning. Stevenson takes a ball. Reds would go on to score two more in the seventh. They've scored now in each of the last four innings. Here's Savali's 1-1. Stevenson rips a line drive to short, backing up his Horner. He'll reach up and make the head-high catch back in the hole for the first out of the eighth inning. Let's get the answer to our Reds Hall of Fame and Museum trivia question of the game today. Two of the pitchers who recorded the 10 highest career victory totals in Reds history also played for the Cubs during their careers. Paul Derringer, who ranks third in the Reds franchise history list, is one of them. He has 161 wins. The pitch is down too low. Played for the Cubs from 1943 to 1945. Who's the other? Frank Dwyer, Tony Mullane, or Bucky Walters? The 1-0. Suarez fouls it back. We both said C, Bucky Walters.
2: I'm staying with Bucky.
1: Okay. By rule of official Reds trivia, we have the option to change the answer if we so choose. You are declining.
2: Indeed.
1: Here's the 1-1 to Suarez. Swung on, fouled back, a ball and two strikes now on Gino. I, too, am going to stick with Bucky Walters. I'm pretty good about that. We shouldn't have. It was A, Frank Dwyer. Pitch for the Reds from 1892 to 1899. Shame on us. Here's the 1-2 pitch to Suarez, down and away. Won 133 games during his Reds career, the eighth most in franchise history. He began his career, of course, pitching for the Cubs, as you well remember, in 1888 through the 1890 season. Swung on, fouled back, before eventually coming over to the Red Stockings. How dare us for not remembering? Well, Frank Dwyer was a guy that first broke into the big leagues with the Cubbies. 1888.
2: That actually predated Wrigley Field.
1: Yes, it did.
2: And not a lot does that.
1: No. Here's the 2-2 to Suarez off the plate outside. You know what's crazy is, you know, we were talking about the cycle that J.J. Bleda hit for the Reds. It was the first road cycle since a Red did it against the Cubs. This is swung on and fouled back. What I couldn't believe was the last road cycle happened against the Cubs before Wrigley Field was actually built. I misspoke at the time. I said it was at Wrigley Field. It was not. It was, I don't know, some. The pitch is strike three called. Suarez.
2: Was it called Wiegum Park at the time?
1: Actually, it might have been.
2: Yeah.
1: No, it wasn't Wrigley Field at all.
2: Oh, it was before they even had Wrigley Field.
1: Before Wrigley was even built. Suarez strikes out. But I actually learned something today that I don't think I was fully aware of. Might have been at one point, but Wrigley Field was not actually built for the Cubs. Pitch on the way to J.J. Bleda, and that's in there for a called strike. The count is nothing and one on J.J. Bleda.
2: It was built for the Chicago Whales.
1: There you go.
2: Okay.
1: Pitch to Bleda is a cutter too far inside. One ball, one strike, the count on Bleda. Nobody on, two men are out. And the pitch to him, and Bleda takes ball two, split finger. Two and one. Right-hander ready. Here's the 2-1 pitch, and Blade takes up and in, and now it's a 3-ball, 1-strikeout. You need some help there. It's going to be in there somewhere.
2: Aren't you supposed to lick your fingers before you plug this in?
1: Yeah, go ahead. There's a strike. Chris trying to play in sneer. Let me see. It's going to be right there. Let's see if you can get that plug in that hole. Trying to get the TV plug back in. There you go.
2: Thank you, sir.
1: Yeah, happy to help. 3-2. And that's a breaking ball. Called ball four. Blade will make his way to first. But let's see if it stands. We review it. We look at the board. The board says it was a strike at the top of the zone. Blade is down on strikes. So that does it for the Red Legs here in the eighth. They're up and down in order. We go to the bottom of the eighth. Still, Reds 9, Cubs 4 on the Reds Radio Network.
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2: Day for the Reds, it was Louder, May, Brock Burke, and now TJ Antone. Wolver's Mustard puts some mustard on it.
1: Antone's first pitch misses in off the plate for ball one. One and nothing to count on Ian Happ. Antone the pause. Here he comes. Swung on, and this one's muscled into right field. Down for a base hit. Got it in on the hands of Ian Happ. But he fights it off and drops it in for a base hit. Wrigley Field was the side where TJ Antone returned to the big leagues. After his third Tommy John surgery, made his season debut back on May the 6th right here at Wrigley Field. Now he deals to Nico Horner, and the pitch is a strike on the outside corner, nothing and one on Horner. No doubt an emotional day for TJ Antone and his family. It was like his major league debut all over again.
2: Maybe even better.
1: Probably so, actually. Runner at first with one out. Antone brings it in. Pitch is down and away. I would say that it was probably less certain than his big league debut. Guys get a pretty good idea at some point while they're in the minor leagues, especially if you're a pitcher and you're a pretty good prospect and you're having a good run. Your debut's probably coming at some point. When you're trying to work your way back from a third Tommy John surgery, you don't think it's ever... You start to think that it's probably never going to happen again. But Antone willed it into existence. 2-1, and now he's done a nice job up here. He's been on a tough stretch lately to 2-1. And there for, nope, called a ball. 3-1 now on Nico Horner. Runner on at first base. That pitch just a little bit high on the inside corner. Of course, Antone has worked his last three scoreless after giving up four runs in his previous two outings. Here's the 3-1. Swung on, line drive, diving for it. McClain can't get it. It's into right center. A base hit up to second base half. Back-to-back singles for the Cubs here in the eighth inning with the Reds leading it by five. Let's pause for station identification on the Reds Radio Network.
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1: With Chris Welsh, I'm Tommy Thrall. Wrigley Field in Chicago. Reds are leading it 9-4, but the Cubs are trying to threaten here in the eighth inning. First pitch breaking ball sweeps low, 1-0, and now Trevino out to talk with TJ Antone. Make sure you stay tuned after the game. Yittle have the Toyota Tundra star of the game from this one here at Wrigley Field. While we have a moment, let's tell you what's going on around the rest of the big leagues today. Scores around the league are brought to you by Sun Cruiser Vodka Iced Tea. Let the good times cruise. This, of course, the only day game around the big leagues today on this Friday. Tigers will play host the Dodgers a little bit later on. Nationals and Marlins play at 6:45 in D.C. The Padres are in Tampa, where they're celebrating a new ballpark in St. Petersburg. The pitch swung on, popped up foul, left side out of play. It's a one ball, one strike count on Pedro Ramirez.
2: Kind of a tough part of the lineup here for TJ Antone. He's a guy that specializes in that sidearm sweeper. Really tough on right-handers, not so much on lefties.
1: The 1-1. Swinging a little tap foul over by the Reds on deck circle. Ball and two strikes here on the left-handed hitting Pedro Ramirez. Switch hitter up there from the left side.
2: And he's got a left-hander in the on-deck circle.
1: Ramirez 0-for-3 today. He has flied out twice and rolled to the first baseman. 1-2. Backdoor breaking ball hangs off the outside edge, and now it's a two-ball, two-strike count. Antone through the signs. Here's the 2-2 pitch. Swinging a ground ball foul. First base side off the front of the Reds dugout. Brewers are at home. They host the Rangers. The Diamondbacks are in San Francisco playing the Giants. National League wild card still up for grabs. Cubs trying to hold on to their spot. Here's the 2-2. Swung on. It's well hit deep down the right field line. If it's fair, it's got a chance. It is fair. It is gone. A three-run home run from Pedro Ramirez. He's pulled the Cubs within two. A high, deep fly ball right down the right field line, and he just did keep it fair. Like you said, he kind of presented a tough matchup for Antone.
2: Well, by not being able to get either of the first two hitters up, Antone comes in and, you know, most right-handers aren't as good against left-handers. I think Antone falls into that category. Reds still have the lead, but I guarantee it's a little bit tighter in that Reds dugout right now, especially on the heels of that dramatic comeback the Reds had against the Giants on the last day there.
1: Yeah, that's kind of a blessing and a curse when you have a comeback like that, isn't it?
2: Yeah.
1: If it can happen to them, it can happen to us type of thing. And now Terry Francona is going to go out of the mound, and that's going to be it for TJ Antone. So here he is in the eighth inning. He doesn't get a batter out. Two singles and a home run has put the Cubs right back in this ballgame. 9-7, Reds leading Chicago, pitching change in the eighth with the bases empty and nobody out here on the Reds Radio Network.
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2: Well, Sam Ball's the one that answered the Wilbur's Mustard bullpen phone down there, and he's in the ballgame right now. Reds are trying to just hold on to this lead. A three-run home run has made it a two-run ballgame, and Sam Ball will come in to face the very bottom of the Cubs order. Wilbur's Mustard puts some mustard on it.
1: Matt Shaw just activated from the injured list today, was not in the starting lineup today, but he is going to get a chance right now to hit for the left-handed hitting Michael Conforto. Shaw missing time with a left hand sprain. 246 on the year. Right-handed batter, left-handed pitcher. First pitch from Maul to Shaw, low, ball one. Three-run home run from Pedro Ramirez as the Cubs right back in this ballgame. Sam Maul turns it loose. Here's the lefties, 1-0. Swing and a miss. That'll even the count up at one ball and one strike. Maul, the pause of the belt. Big breath. Now here he comes with the 1-1. Low and inside. It's a two-ball, one-strike count.

0: off the inside corner and almost hit him. Reds have had some big injuries, but boy, you look at the Cubs injured list. It just seems to go on and on and on. Here's the payoff pitch. Swing, and Shaw barely got a piece of it.
1: Well, that's really why the Cubs were so active at the trade deadline. I mean, they realize that they're really right in the pennant race. They've got a good hold on the wild card right now, but they've got seven more games with Milwaukee. I think they're seven games back of the Brewers right now.
0: Here's the 3-2 pitch. Swung on in the air, left center field, over J.J. Bladé, lays out, can't get it, it's down for a hit. Myers over from center to play it, and gets it in quickly to McClain, but not quick enough. Shaw dives in safely with a double, and the Cubs have the tying run coming to the plate, and it's Carson Kelly here in the eighth with nobody out.
1: Well, they had Shaw played around really straight up, so the left fielder Bladé was a long way to go to find that ball in the gap and did whatever he could to get there, completely laid out for it, and just off the tip of his glove.
0: Here's Carson Kelly. Runner at second base. First pitch to him. And Kelly takes ball one. One ball, no strikes on Kelly. Cubs fans awake and rowdy again. Ball from the belt, the 1-0. Swung on, line drive, right field. Backing up is the right fielder, and Bladé will make the catch. I said Bladé on that last play in left field. It was actually T.J. Friedl that made that attempt. Bladé makes the catch on this line drive to right. And that's the first out here of the eighth inning. But now the Reds have to tangle with Pete Crow Armstrong. Very dangerous hitter at the plate. According to Vegas, the NL MVP frontrunner. First pitch, swing and a miss. He tipped it foul off the catcher, Trevino.
1: You know, I think what makes Pete Crow Armstrong as good as he is the same thing that helps Corbin Carroll be as good as he is. He is a very good low ball hitter on breaking balls. He stays back, even left-handed breaking balls. He goes down and gets them pretty well.
0: Pete Crow Armstrong's 2-for-4 in this game. Both hit singles. Left-hander against left-hander. Ball, a look at the runner at second. Now here he comes. And the pitch is down too low, and that'll even the count at one ball and one strike on Pete Crow Armstrong. Big spot right now for Sam Wall. The 1-1 pitch. Too high, and it's off the mitt of Trevino. It kicks away over up the third base line. A foul ball. Or not a foul ball, but a ball off of his mitt. It keeps the runner at second base. Two balls and a strike. Boy, Trevino almost looked like he was kind of swatting at that ball. Never even really closed the mitt. Two balls, one strike. 2-1 pitch. Swinging a soft roller to the first baseman, handled by the first baseman, Sal Stewart. He'll take it himself to the bag. Three unassisted on the play. Shaw goes to third. Now it's Seiya Suzuki. Runner at third with two outs for Suzuki. That was a big out right there, but one big out left to get. Runner at third. Tying run of the plate. Here's the pitch. And Suzuki takes a backdoor breaking ball for a called strike. Suzuki taps the bat head, drags it across the plate, waiting. Here comes the old.

0: 1-1 pitch. And a breaking ball dives low. 1-1 the count. Maul from the belt to the plate. The 1-1 swung on. Line drive left field deep. On the run. Friedel won't get it. It's down. It'll bounce into the ivy. Suzuki's into second base. He's in standing with an RBI double. It scores Shaw from third. The Cubs are back within one. 9-8 Reds on the RBI double by Seiya Suzuki. That's his second RBI over the last two innings.
1: Well, when you're playing a ball club that scores more runs per game than any other team, that walks more than any other team, and that has dangerous hitters up and down the lineup, you just can't count them out.
0: No, you can't. Another left hand to the plate. Here's Michael Busch. Strike one on the inside corner at the knees. Nothing and one on Busch. Reds still need one more out in this inning. Tying run and scoring position for the Cubs. Maul sets, looks at second. Now here he comes with the 0-1. Check swing, roller, left side. Suarez has it, steps, throws. He got him at first, and the inning is over. The Cubs played 4 in the 8. They're back within 1. Reds still lead it as we head to the 9th. Reds 9, Cubs 8 on the Reds Radio Network.
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1: Well, we go to the ninth inning. It'll be the top of the ninth inning. A new pitcher on the mound for the Cubs. Young man that has got all the talent in the world. He's had a hard time staying healthy this year. Right-hander Daniel Palencia.
0: Well, the Reds will have Matt McClain to lead it off here in the ninth inning. It's the bottom third of the order for the Reds. Palencia staring in. Picks up the sign and now brings it home. First pitch on the way to McClain. Is a strike on the outside corner, nothing and one. McClain, Trevino, and then Friedel. Right-hander Palencia to the plate, up and in, and McClain leans back out of the way of it. The Reds rallied ahead and had a 9-3 lead heading into the bottom of the seventh inning. The 1-1 up and in. Cubs got one back in the bottom of the seventh and four back in the eighth inning. The beginning for the Reds was the five-run sixth. Valencia, home of the 2-1. And McLean takes a look at a strike over the outside corner. Two balls, two strikes on Matt McLean. Winding the bat out over across the plate. The right-hander, Palencia, turns it loose. Swing and a miss. He struck him out. One gone in the ninth. Now it's Jose Trevino. In the ninth inning for the Cubs, they will have Bregman, Happ, and Horner due to bat. Against Emilio Pagan. Palencia readies and delivers. Swing and a miss. Big cut and a miss. Trevino coming up empty on the slider, strike one. Oh and one. Here comes. Trevino takes off the outside corner ball.
7: Catcher challenging the ball call.
0: There have been a lot of challenges today. They have all been overturned, as will this one.
7: Chicago has two challenges remaining.
0: Both teams still have both of their challenges. Neither team has lost one in all the challenges today. 0-2. And a wave and a miss. Got him on the slider, down and away. Back-to-back strikeouts for Palencia here in the Reds' ninth inning.
1: I'll tell you one thing about the ABS and the umpires that are behind home plate nowadays. They better be able to grow a couple extra layers of skin.
0: You got that right. T.J. Friedel up. Reds are up by a run, no doubt looking for some insurance in this ninth inning, but the first two men have been retired. Friedel batting for the first time, takes a strike. Nothing and one on T.J. Friedel. Palencia comes set. Here's the pitch to Friedel. And he tried the outside corner, but the pitch misses off away. One and one. Here's the 1-1. Down and away, two balls and the strike. The third baseman, Bregman, is tight, trying to take the bunt away from T.J. Friedel. He has five bunt hits on the year. The 2-1. Swung on, ripped down the right field line. It is deep. It is a foul ball. It had the distance down the right field line. A fastball at 99 right on the inside corner, and TJ was just, and I mean just, out in front of it.
1: I mean, TJ Friedel has not lost the knack to be able to turn on an inside heater. He is one of the best in the league on that.
0: The 2-2. Up and away. Fastball at 100. 3 balls, 2 strikes on Friedel. Nobody on, 2 men are out. Payoff pitch. Swung on, it's deep down the right field line by Friedel. Is it fair? It is, and it's gone. T.J. Friedel launches one out of here down the right field line. His fourth home run of the year. It was another inside fastball, this time elevated, and Friedel keeps it fair just inside the right field foul pole.
1: The fact that he hit a home run on a fastball, not really surprising, but the fact that he hit a foul ball home run and then a fair ball home run makes it nearly impossible.
0: Incredible.
1: That never happens.
0: On the same pitch, pretty much. Now Dane Myers grounds it to short. Up with it, Horner. The throw to first, close, but he's out. And the inning is over. But T.J. Friedel A huge insurance run on his fourth home run of the year has given the Reds a two-run advantage heading to the bottom of the ninth inning. It's the Reds 10, Cubs 8 on the Reds Radio Network.
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9: 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And the official 3-2-1 hot dog of the Cincinnati Reds.
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10: 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Fans in attendance on Saturday will receive an LA De La Cruz City Connect 2.0 bobblehead thanks to St. Elizabeth Healthcare while supplies last. 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
1: Wilbur's Mustard pitching change will bring in the closer, Emilio Pagan, into this ballgame. Wilbur's Mustard. Emilio puts some mustard on it.
0: He will go to work against Alex Bregman with the Reds up by two. So a little bit of cushion. Bregman first ball swinging. Skies one into short left. On comes the left fielder Friedel. He'll make the catch, and there's one gone in the ninth. This copyrighted broadcast is presented by authority of the Cincinnati Reds and may not be reproduced or retransmitted in any form. And the accounts and descriptions of this game may not be disseminated without the express written consent of the Reds. This copyright reminder is provided by Dinsmore, the official legal counsel of the Reds. Ian Happ's the batter. Nobody on and one man out for Happ. Pagan comes set, brings it home. First pitch to Happ, swung on. Popped up foul, left side, back and out of play. Reds have homered 4 times in this game for the 11th time this year, which is tied for the Reds' record going back to 1900. Modern-day record, the pitch, swinging a foul back by Happ. The last time it happened, the only other time it happened, was 2021. It's not all that long ago. Nothing and two on Ian Happ. Bases are empty with one man out. Pagan through the signs. Has the one he likes, sets. And now here's the right-hander's 0-2 pitch. Call the ball, fastball off the outside corner. Now the Reds will challenge again. Trevino ready to throw it around. Let's see. It is strike three right over the outside corner. Just kissed the edge. Another one overturned. This might be the most calls challenged without one being confirmed all year.
1: Mm-hmm. Well, you couldn't have placed it there anymore. I mean, if there was one little hair hanging off that baseball, that was the one that got the strike zone.
0: So now two down, and here's Nico Horner. Base is empty, two outs. Pagan's pitch. Swinging a ground ball, shot. Foul off the front of the Cubs' third base dugout. Nothing and one the count. Only Pagan has just been so good for this Reds bullpen since he is returned from the injured list. He's converted each of his last 11 saves, the longest stretch of his career. He's trying to make it 12 straight. The right-hander comes set. Here's the 0-1 pitch. Down and away. One ball and one strike. That is 17th save of the year on Wednesday. The 1-1. Swung on, well hit, left center field, but playable. Friedel's over, he's there, he's got it. That's it, Reds win it. 10-8 over the Cubs today. A wild one at Wrigley. But the Reds hold on to it and prevail, winning their second straight. Another game where the Reds are launching homers out of the ballpark. They launched four of them today. And they beat the Cubs by a final score of 10-8. Good win for the Redlegs.
1: But a good team win, because it looked like early on when they got down three runs that this may be a ball game that is going to go one-sided the other way. But the Reds battle back. Remember, the Cubs score more runs than anybody in baseball. They're very patient at the plate. It took a lot of Reds relievers to do it. Five of them overall. Pagan comes in and gets us another save. And a very good win here at Wrigley Field, something the Reds desperately needed.
0: So the Reds get the victory here at Wrigley. Once again, final score, 10-8. We'll be back to wrap it up right after this on the Reds Radio Network.
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0: Reds over the Cubs at Wrigley Field today. Final score 10-8. Here's a look at the totals for the Redlegs. 10 runs on 13 hits with no errors. And 9 left for the Cubs. 8 runs, 13 hits, 2 errors, 7 left. Winning pitcher is Rhett Lauder, 6-8. Losing pitcher Trent Thornton, 5-5. And Emilio Pagan earns his 18th save of the year. This game was played in 3 hours and 7 minutes. 39,036 looking on at Wrigley Field in Chicago this afternoon. Series continues tomorrow. Reds will try to lock up a series victory and also looking for their third straight win. It'll be lefty Andrew Abbott going to the mound for the Reds. He's 6-9 with a 4.15 ERA. He goes up against former Red right-hander Kevin Gausman. Gausman, 7-11, a 4.37 ERA. First pitch is 2:20. We're on the air at 1:50 with the Reds pregame show across the network. That's all for us. Stick around. Yid's got plenty more coming up on the Reds postgame show next. For Chris Welsh, our on-site engineer Bill Karambelis, our studio producers back at our network headquarters, the broadcast sheriff Dave Keaton, and Drew Esterheide, I'm Tommy Thrall, saying so long from Wrigley Field in Chicago, and we'll talk to you again tomorrow afternoon right here on the Reds Radio Network.
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5: Cincinnati scored five times in the top of the sixth inning, highlighted by a Tyler Stevenson three-run homer, and then held on for dear life as they beat the Cubs in a wild one at Wrigley Field today. Final score 10-8. And this is the Cincinnati Children's Postgame Show. I'm Dave Armbruster. The Cubs took an early lead when they scored once in the first and twice in the third off Red starter Rhett Lauder. Hector Rodriguez drove home the Reds' first run with a single in the sixth. Sal Stewart hit a home run in the fifth inning to make it a one-run game. Jose Trevino tied the game with a home run. Sal Stewart made it 4-3 with an infield single, and that set up Stevenson's three-run blast to left center field. De La Cruz drove home two more runs with a bases-loaded single in the seventh inning. Chicago scored a run off Luis May in the seventh and three off T.J. Antone in the eighth and one off Sam Maul in that same inning to make it 9-8. In the top of the ninth, T.J. Friedel kind of stopped the bleeding when he hit a home run. That made it 10-8, and then Emilio Pagan set the Cubs down in order in the bottom of the ninth inning to end the ball game. Coming up, we'll check scores around Major League Baseball, highlights, of course, from this game. But up first, we'll check back in with Tommy and Chris. 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
5: Reds over the Cubs today, 10-8, the final score. You're listening to the Cincinnati Children's post-game show. Let's get final thoughts on this game from the two guys who called it, Tommy Thrall and Chris Welsh.
11: Thanks, Jed. Well, Chris, good win for the Red Legs today as they beat the Cubs 10-8. They were swinging the sticks, and again, like you said, it looked like the Reds might have a little bit of a tough time today, falling behind early in this one, but boy, the bats came alive in a big way, didn't they?
12: Yeah, they sure did, Tommy, and the bats are really the story of this ball game. That and the fact that the Reds played errorless defense. The difference in this ball game for me is that the Cubs gave opportunities to the Reds. Reds hitters took advantage. Sal Stewart getting it done, obviously. Great to see the home runs that were hit today. Four of them overall. But you knew the Cubs were going to come back at some point. So you needed to keep scoring to keep them at bay. Just always a really good win when you can win here at Wrigley Field.
11: Yeah, you mentioned it. You know, the Reds had that big rally on Wednesday in San Francisco. It looked like the Cubs might try to do the same against the Reds today, but the Reds were able to hold them off. And a nice job by Emilio Pagan. He is becoming incredibly reliable for the final three outs of ballgames.
12: You know, I think what we're seeing is what Emilio Pagan can do when he is healthy, because his fastball is a little bit harder than it was early in the year. His splitter is better. His slider is more under control. He still has that long stride towards home. You know, when he hurt his hamstring, he couldn't get the extension that he needed until he got completely healthy. You're seeing what that is right now.
11: Good win for the Red Legs today. Once again, final score 10-8 from Wrigley on a sunny Friday afternoon. Yid?
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0: Reds over the Cubs today, 10-8 the final score. You're listening to the Cincinnati Children's Postgame Show. I'm Dave Armbruster. Let's take a look at scores around Major League Baseball, brought to you by Starfire Automotive and Heavy Duty Lubricants and the Starfire Bullpen. No scores right now because everything is tonight. Looking at games in American League cities tonight, the Tigers play host to the Dodgers at 6:40. The Guardians and Royals get together at a 7-10. Big series, really, for the Guardians. They are now a couple games over 500 at 68-66. The Rays and Padres get together in Tampa tonight, and the Rays got word today that they are getting a new stadium in the city of Tampa. Hillsborough County passed a $2.3 billion stadium deal today, so that's good news for Tampa Bay baseball. Blue Jays, Mariners at 7:15. The Yankees and Red Sox get together tonight in New York, and that's a big series for the Yankees and for both teams, really, if they want to try to catch the Rays in the American League. And the White Sox and Twins, Phillies and Angels, and then the A's play host to the Orioles tonight at 9:10. Looking at the standings in the American League, the Tampa Bay Rays lead the East by 4 games over the Yankees. Chicago has a 2.5 game lead over the Guardians in the Central. And Houston just a 1 game lead over the Texas Rangers in the AL West. When we come back, a look at scores coming up and games coming up in the National League cities. 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
0: Reds over the Cubs today, 10-8 at Wrigley. You're listening to the Cincinnati Children's Postgame Show. I'm Dave Armbruster. Looking at the games coming up in National League cities tonight, the Nationals play the Marlins at 6:45. The Astros and Mets get together in New York. The Braves and Rockies in Atlanta at 7:15. The Brewers play the Rangers, a big game for both teams, at 7:40 in Milwaukee. Then the Cardinals and Pirates, and the Giants play host to the D-backs. And looking at the standings in the National League, the Brewers right at the moment have a 7.5 game lead over the Cubs after they fall today. The Cardinals are way back, 16.5. The Reds, 19.5 games behind. In the East, the Braves have a 5 game lead over the Philadelphia Phillies. Phillies are hot. They've won 8 of their last 10 games. And the Dodgers, an 8 game lead over the Padres. Dodgers have lost 3 in a row, though. In San Diego, they've just won 6 of their last 10 games, but they are 8 back. When we return, highlights from today's wild win for the Reds at Wrigley Field. They win it 10-8, and you are listening to the Cincinnati Children's Postgame Show on the Reds Radio Network.
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0: You're listening to the Cincinnati Children's Postgame Show. I'm Dave Armbruster. Reds over the Cubs today, 10-8 the final score. Now to the highlights. The Cubs got on the scoreboard first in the bottom of the first off Red starter Rhett Lauder with one out. Seiya Suzuki doubled the left. Then after two were out, Alex Bregman brought him home with a double to right field. It was 1-0 Chicago. Nico Horner singled leading off the bottom of the second, but Lauder kept Chicago off the scoreboard. But they added to the lead in the third. Pete Crow Armstrong singled leading off the inning. Seiya Suzuki then reached on a fielder's choice with PCA out at second base. Michael Bush was next up. He hit a two-run homer to right field. It was 3-0 Chicago. The Reds, meanwhile, put a couple of runners on base in the first off Cubs starter David Peterson. Jose Trevino singled in the second, and they had another hit and a walk in the third but failed to score. That changed in the top of the fourth. J.J. Blade singled to begin the inning. He moved to second on a wild pitch. With one out, he moved to third base on a Trevino ground out. And then the hot-hitting Hector Rodriguez brought him home.
13: Waits on the 2-2. He swings and lines it into right center field. That's a hit. It'll score Blade from third. It's a two-out RBI base hit for Rodriguez, his sixth RBI of the year. And it gets the Reds on the board and extends his hit streak to six games.
0: Cincinnati got a run closer in the top of the fifth, and that happened when Sal Stewart stepped to the plate with one out.
13: 3-1 pitch. Swung on, and Sal drives it deep left center field. It is well struck, and it is gone! Sal Stewart drives one out of here to left center, his 29th home run of the year, and he has just broken the Reds' rookie RBI record. His 101st RBI of the year pulls the Reds within one, 3-2.
0: After he gave up the home run in the third, Rhett Lauder really settled down. In fact, he retired eight of the next nine Chicago batters he faced, and his day was over after five innings. Five innings pitched, six hits, three runs earned, no walks, five strikeouts, a home run, 96 pitches, 60 of those for strikes. Cincinnati took the lead in the top of the sixth off Cubs reliever Trent Thornton. Matt McClain lined out to left field to begin the inning. Next up was Jose Trevino, and he made it a 3-3 game.
13: Thornton brings it home. The first pitch to Trevino. He swings, sends a high fly ball. Deep left center. Back goes Pete Crow Armstrong. It is gone. Jose Trevino has tied this game up, driving one out of here to left center field. 3-3 Reds and Cubs in the sixth.
0: Hector Rodriguez then walked after Dane Myers flew out. Ellie De La Cruz singled to right field. That moved Rodriguez to third base. Sal Stewart then put Cincinnati in front with an RBI single. After that base hit, Tyler Stevenson, who was batting cleanup today, added to the Reds' lead.
13: The 1-2 again. And Stevenson swings and hammers it. High, deep, left center field, and gone! Stevenson. A three-run blast for Tyler Stevenson. The Reds have played it 5 in the 6th.
0: In the seventh inning, Matt McClain was hit by a pitch with one out. Then after two were out, Rodriguez singled. Dane Myers reached on an error to load the bases. Ellie De La Cruz then singled to left. That scored McClain and Rodriguez. It was 9-3. Luis May, who has done so well since being called up, pitched a 1-2-3 sixth inning for Cincinnati, but wasn't so lucky in the seventh. With two outs, he walked Carson Kelly, who then moved to second on a wild pitch. He moved to third on a PCA base hit and scored when Suzuki reached on an infield single. It was 9-4. Brock Burke took over at that point. He walked Michael Bush to load the bases, but he struck out Alex Bregman to end that inning. T.J. Antone came on the pitch to bottom of the eighth. He gave up back-to-back singles to Happenhorner. Pedro Ramirez was next up. He pounded a three-run homer to right field, and all of a sudden it was a two-run game at 9-7. Sam Moll came on the pitch. He immediately gave up a double to pinch hitter Matt Shaw. Then with two outs, Seiya Suzuki doubled. Shaw scored, and that made it 9-8. The Reds got a big run back in the top of the ninth. Daniel Plancia struck out Matt McClain and Trevino back-to-back to begin the inning, but that brought T.J. Friedl to the plate, and this is our change the outcome play of the game.
13: Payoff pitch. Swung on. It's deep down the right field line by Friedl. Is it fair? It is, and it's gone. T.J. Friedl launches one out of here down the right field line. His fourth home run of the year. It was another inside fastball, this time elevated, and Friedl keeps it fair just inside the right field foul pole.
0: 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Emilio Pagan came on in the bottom of the ninth. He set Chicago down in order, and that ended the ball game. Reds win 10-8. 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
0: Reds beat the Cubs today at Wrigley Field, 10-8, the final score. You're listening to the Cincinnati Children's postgame show. Here are the totals for Cincinnati: 10 runs, 13 hits, no errors, 9 left on base. Chicago, 8 runs, 13 hits, 2 errors. They stranded 7. Louder, the winner, 6-8. Thornton, the loser, 5-5. Pagan saved number 18. And with that save, the Ohio Department of Public Safety would like to help a Southern Ohio family with the donation of a child car safety seat. The Ohio Department of Public Safety is proud to help your entire family travel safely by buckling up with a safety belt and a car seat every trip. Every time. A bunch of home runs in this ball game for Cincinnati. Stewart, number 29, Trevino, number 5, Stevenson, number 13, and Friedl, number 4. It's the 11th time this season The Reds have hit four more home runs in the game. That ties the most in a season since 1900. The last team to do it was in 2021. For Chicago, Bush number 17, Ramirez number 4. 3 hours, 7 minutes, 39,036 on hand at Wrigley Field today. With the victory, the Reds now 64-71. The Cubbies 76-59 with the defeat. And that takes us to today's Toyota Tundra Star of the Game. And that's going to go today to Tyler Stevenson. He was 2-for-5, and then he had the big blow, a 3-run homer in the sixth inning that gave the Reds a little cushion in this game. And for being named a Toyota Tundra Star of the Game, he'll receive a gift card from Richter & Phillips Jewelers, the official jeweler of the Cincinnati Reds, and your Cincinnati and Northern Kentucky Toyota dealers, and the powerful, fuel-efficient, built in the USA 2026 Tundra official truck of the Reds. Tomorrow it is game two of this three-game series at Wrigley. Left-hander Andrew Abbott goes to the mound for Cincinnati. He's 6-9 with a 4.15 ERA. Right-hander and former Red Kevin Gausman pitches for the Cubbies. He's 7-11, his ERA 4.37. We're on the air with the pregame show beginning at 1:50. First pitch is scheduled for 2:20. And once again, the final score today, the Reds over the Cubs, 10-8. And we will talk to you tomorrow afternoon right here on the Reds Radio Network.
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1: 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President Trump honoring the Artemis II crew, the Congressional Space Medal of Honor at the Johnson Space Center in Houston.
2: These astronauts did not do it alone. I want to salute all of the engineers and scientists, launch and landing specialists, everyone at NASA who helped make this mission a great success.
1: And NASA not stopping yet. They are preparing a third Artemis mission that is set to launch next year. 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
4: Here's your WTLO forecast. I'm staff meteorologist Megan Mulford. Lows dip down to about 62. Tonight, under clear skies, northeasterly winds at around 5 miles an hour. Bright sunshine expected. Tomorrow, highs level off around 89. Lows dip down to about 66. With fog tomorrow night, clear skies. With your WTLO forecast, I'm staff meteorologist Megan Mulford. Right now, 86.
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1: News. I'm John Saucier, hearing from Federal Reserve Chairman Kevin Warsh, delivering the keynote address to the central bank's annual symposium in Jackson Hole, Wyoming. And in the speech, Warsh noted the Fed would continue aiming for its 2% inflation target.
2: Price stability is not self-executing, nor is inflation necessarily mean reverting. It's the Fed's job to deliver stable prices. No excuses.
1: Investors wonder if that might mean an interest rate hike later this year. President Trump honoring the Artemis II crew, the Congressional Space Medal of Honor at the Johnson Space Center in Houston.
3: These astronauts did not do it alone. I want to salute all of the engineers and scientists, launch and landing specialists, everyone at NASA who helped make this mission a great success.
1: And NASA not stopping yet. They are preparing a third Artemis mission that is set to launch next year. America's listening to Fox News.
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10: Here's your WTLO forecast. I'm staff meteorologist Megan Mulford. Lows dip down to about 62. Tonight, under clear skies, northeasterly winds at around 5 miles an hour. Bright sunshine expected. Tomorrow, highs level off around 89. Lows dip down to about 66. With fog tomorrow night, clear skies. With our WTLO forecast, I'm staff meteorologist Megan Mulford. Right now, 86.
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4: Here's your WTLO forecast. I'm staff meteorologist Megan Mulford. Lows dip down to about 62. Tonight, under clear skies, northeasterly winds at around 5 miles an hour. Bright sunshine expected. Tomorrow, highs level off around 89. Lows dip down to about 66. With fog tomorrow night, clear skies. With your WTLO forecast, I'm staff meteorologist Megan Mulford. Currently 84.
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1: News. I'm Tom Rigotti. Jury deliberations will continue Monday in Lindsay Clancy's Massachusetts triple murder trial. Fox's Kristen Goodwin reports.
2: Nine women and three men will determine whether Lindsay Clancy is guilty of three counts of first-degree murder. The 36-year-old former labor nurse admits to strangling her three young children, ages 5, 3, and 8 months old in 2023, before throwing herself from a second-floor window in a suicide attempt.
1: Clancy has pleaded to not being criminally responsible. Some of the accusations against former Penn State assistant football coach Jerry Sandusky may soon be recanted. Fox's Tony Genualdo reports.
3: Eight young men testified back in 2012 about what happened to them as boys, but a man identified in court records as RR said he was coached extensively by authorities.
1: The Pennsylvania Attorney General's office calls the recantation highly suspect. 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
8: Here's your WTLO forecast. I'm staff meteorologist Megan Mulford. Lows dip down to about 62. Tonight, under clear skies, northeasterly winds at around 5 miles an hour. Bright sunshine expected. Tomorrow, highs level off around 89. Lows dip down to about 66. With fog tomorrow night, clear skies. With your WTLO forecast, I'm staff meteorologist Megan Mulford. Currently 84.
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4: Somerset weather. Here's your WTLO forecast. I'm staff meteorologist Megan Mulford. Lows dip down to about 62. Tonight, under clear skies, northeasterly winds at around 5 miles an hour. Bright sunshine expected. Tomorrow, highs level off around 89. Lows dip down to about 66. With fog tomorrow night, clear skies. With your WTLO forecast, I'm staff meteorologist Megan Mulford. Currently 84.
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2: 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Get the forecast and high and low temperatures for today and tomorrow. 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
1: I'm John Saucier. Federal Reserve Chairman Kevin Warsh delivering a keynote address at the Central Bank's annual symposium in Jackson Hole, Wyoming. And Warsh noted the Fed will continue aiming for its 2% inflation target.
2: Price stability is not self-executing, nor is inflation necessarily mean reverting. It's the Fed's job to deliver stable prices. No excuses.
1: President Trump in Texas today to honor NASA's Artemis II crew members after their trip to the far side of the moon. NASA's looking to put Americans on the moon by 2028 with hopes to beat China in the latest space race. NASA's Director of Flight Operations, Norman Knight, tells Fox he's certain about the U.S. being first.
3: It's great. I think there is kind of a space race going on, and we will be the first back to the moon with U.S. American astronauts on the moon.
1: Last time that happened was 1972. 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
5: Here's your WTLO forecast. I'm staff meteorologist Megan Mulford. Clear skies develop with fog at times. Tonight, with a low of 62. Winds out of the northeast at around 5 miles an hour. Clear skies again tomorrow, 89. Lows dip down to about 66. Tomorrow night, clear skies develop with fog at times. With your WTLO forecast, I'm staff meteorologist Megan Mulford. Right now, it's 82 degrees.
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7: I'm your host, Greg Bell, and we open with a thrilling offering from The Whistler. And later we'll debut our latest five-part Yours Truly Johnny Dollar storyline, The Laughing Matter. Let's begin, though, with a homicidal mystery known as Murder at Twin Pines. The voice of The Whistler is Bill Foreman, and the show's announcer is Marvin Miller. Let's travel back to April 10th, 1949.

0: I am the Whistler, and I know many things, for I walk by night. I know many strange tales hidden in the hearts of men and women who have stepped into the shadows. Yes, I know the nameless terrors of which they dare not speak.
1: Yes, friends, it's time for the Signal Oil program, The Whistler, rated tops in popularity for a longer period of time than any other West Coast program in radio history. And Signal products are tops, too. In fact, I'll have news for you later in the program about a completely new Signal product, so superior, so vastly improved, it'll give you a thrilling new idea of the performance you can get from your car. And now, The Whistler's strange story. Murder at Twin Pines.
0: From the porch of the old gray house on the hill, Victoria Crane peered through the low morning haze that hovered over the lake, watched the boats move slowly back and forth across the water. Then her eyes swept past the tiny village of Twin Pines, nestled on the lakefront, came to rest on the figure of a man standing on the boat dock. For several minutes, she watched Sheriff Tilson, saw him as he tapped